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1: You know, I have to say I'm a little bit of an old school at heart. Like, I just can't help it. I really, really like listening to old school music. It makes me feel good. But let's see, all my God kids love Taylor Swift so much. Like, you have to hear the way that they sing this song. They're like, you have to listen, Gma, to the song. And look, and can I buy it? And can I get it? So it's definitely some Taylor Swift happening around me going on. And she's super cool. I also really appreciate the way that she writes music and plays music and everything. So she's dope. I like ASAP Rocky. I like ASAP Ferg, too. So, yeah, there's a lot of things I'm into.
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4: BIN News This Hour, I'm Andrea Coleman. Coming up,
5: as the city continues to grieve the loss of Ashley, Israel, and Junior, please keep the survivors of violence dear in our hearts. We remain focused on getting justice for all people involved in every aspect of this tragedy.
4: An update on that deadly mass shooting that took place in Seattle on Sunday, plus lawsuits resulting from the deaths of two high-profile Black actors are spotlighting the need for Black families to engage in estate planning. But first, here's BIN News Now.
6: New York is finalizing rules aimed at limiting addictive social media features for younger users. Governor Kathy Hochul and Black Attorney General Letitia James say the SAFE Act takes effect in January 2027.
7: Social media companies are now on notice. The regulations are done.
6: It will require platforms to verify users are adults before allowing access to algorithmic feeds and nighttime notifications, while minors will need parental consent. Niagara Falls residents are demanding answers after elevated radiation levels were found near several homes. A local NAACP member is calling for the area to be designated a Superfund site, while some residents have already moved out. And Black Baltimore Mayor Brandon Scott is helping launch a new safe firearm storage program. The partnership between Johns Hopkins and the Enoch Pratt Free Library will provide free gun locks and safes to help prevent injuries, theft, and gun violence. The pilot is backed by $245,000 in federal funding secured by Black Congressman Kwesi Mfume. I'm Amber Payton with BIN News Now. Back to you, Andrea.
4: Thank you, Amber. Seattle Police Chief Sean Barnes is saying the young gunman involved in that deadly shooting in Seattle on Sunday had a lot of firepower.
5: We recovered a polymer 80 9mm ghost gun with an extended magazine that had a 33-round capacity. When we processed that weapon, there were 19 rounds left in that weapon.
4: Chief Barnes says that ghost gun was likely homemade and did not have a serial number, which means it's untraceable. A Glock pistol was also found while food carts were being removed. It was equipped with a fully automatic switch that made it capable of rapid fire. It had a 40-round magazine with 21 rounds remaining. A third gun found at the scene wasn't used in the shooting. During a press briefing earlier today, Chief Barnes, who is Black, saying they are working hard to piece together what happened.
5: We've been poring over evidence that we have recovered. And we're not slowing down. This includes video, physical evidence, photos, witness, and victim statements. We have dozens of pieces of digital evidence to review and are continuing to review that information as well as searching the area for more.
4: Barnes also says police have received 80 calls to their tip line, which he calls incredible. He's asking anyone with information to please call 206-233-5000. Again, that number is 206-233-5000. Police say three people were killed and four others injured in the shooting, and that there may have been another survivor who checked themselves into the hospital. Asking that person to please contact them. As for those believed to be responsible for the shooting, a 19-year-old man who died at the scene was one of the suspects. A 15-year-old boy is in custody, and police believe there's at least one other suspect, possibly more, who has not been arrested. Estate planning is a fairly new concept for the average Black family. It entails planning what will happen to a person's money and assets should they become too ill to manage their financial responsibilities or when they die. The topic is coming up following news of the recent lawsuits involving the estates of actors Malcolm Jamal Warner, who drowned while vacationing in Costa Rica last year, and Chadwick Boseman, who died in 2020 from complications related to colon cancer. The cases have estate planners encouraging Black families to pay attention to them and learn how how to avoid such fallout. It's estimated only about 27 to 29% of African Americans have estate plans, compared to 35 to 45% of white Americans. BIN has reached out to a probate attorney to get some insight on how to get started. We'll share that information with you as soon as we have it. This is BIN News This Hour. Be sure to follow us wherever you get your podcast. I'm Andrea Coleman on the Black Information Network, home of Black News First.
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6: I'm Amber Payton on the Black Information Network, and today we honor a true hero of World War II, Waverly B. Woodson Jr., an African-American medic who risked it all for freedom and his comrades. June 6, 1944, D-Day. Amid the chaos of Omaha Beach, Woodson's landing craft was struck. Despite being wounded himself, he leaped into action. For over 30 relentless hours, he treated the injured under enemy fire, bandaging wounds, performing amputations, and saving countless lives. But Woodson's heroism went beyond the battlefield. In an era of segregation, he shattered barriers, proving that courage knows no color. His nomination for the Medal of Honor was never awarded until the Distinguished Service Cross was posthumously honored in 2024. It's the second highest honor that can be bestowed on a member of the Army, and is awarded for extraordinary heroism. Let's ensure his story is never forgotten. Waverly B. Woodson Jr. exemplifies the best of humanity, dedication, bravery, and the power to inspire. I'm Amber Payton on your home for 24/7 Black News First, the Black Information Network.
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8: I'm Mike Island on your home for Black News First, the Black Information Network. Across the United States, the Democratic Party apparently is continuing to ramp up their messaging efforts prior to midterm elections. Like in Pennsylvania, an affordability agenda is kicking off a message heading into the midterms in November. According to WCAU, House Democratic Leader Hakeem Jeffries unveiled the party's Fighting for an Affordable America campaign in Pennsylvania. The focus reportedly is to create voter awareness and build momentum well ahead of the midterms. In a recent rally for support for Bob Brooks, who is looking to unseat incumbent Republican Ryan McKenzie in that state, Jeffries speaks as the agenda gets underway at the rally.
9: 100 days to change direction in the United States before it's too late.
8: Jeffries tells reporters at the rally, after he is asked for more specifics about the agenda, that they are acting on what Americans in the country are dealing with every day.
9: We've got to end the Trump tariffs, which have, in our view, increased costs on everyday Americans by thousands of dollars per year. We need to end this reckless and costly war of choice in the Middle East, which has directly skyrocketed gas prices.
8: Jeffries also says that Americans can get a Congress that, as he put it, will stand up to an out-of-control president. GOP incumbent McKenzie also began his campaign, kicking off 100 days to the November midterm elections. Car thefts involving teens continue around the country. In some cities, crimes of this sort reportedly are seeing an uptick in activity over the summer months. Some small groups of teens are stealing multiple cars in a short time frame. Take Memphis, Tennessee, for instance, where teens are being charged in relation to 21 car thefts and vandalism that happened in a week's time, WHBQ says. The teens, two 14-year-olds and a 17-year-old, have been charged with 21 counts of car theft. Other charges include two counts of vandalism, leaving the scene of an accident, striking a fixed object, and having no driver's license, police say. Terrence Blackman tells WHBQ he has many friends who have had their Kias and Hyundais stolen. These models are targeted in many thefts.
10: People work really hard to get the things that they need and work really hard to get everything they want, and someone comes and vandalizes, takes, and, you know, just crazy.
8: Blackman, who is African-American, says laws should be tougher.
10: They catch the people, they're letting them go. A lot of them are kids. I think that there need to be stricter laws around it.
8: Others, like Blackman, feel that teens who are arrested for crimes like car theft see it as a momentary inconvenience. Police department officials tell WHBQ the two 14-year-olds were arrested and charged back in April for 17 offenses involving car thefts. The American Red Cross continues its plea for blood donors in what they say is a dire blood shortage emergency. They have extended an urgent plea toward African Americans, who reportedly have the blood type that helps sickle cell, a disease that affects many Black Americans. For more information about donating blood, call 1-800-RED-CROSS. That's 1-800-733-2767. 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

0: 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I'm Layla Ali, and my history lives here.
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2: On September 17th, 2009, 24-year-old Maitrice Richardson disappeared without a trace in the woods near Malibu, California. She had been arrested at a beachside restaurant for failing to pay a tab and taken to the Lost Hills Sheriff Station.
3: You know, I mean, she's not from that area, and I would hate to wake up to a morning report. Girl lost somewhere with her head chopped off.
4: At least in the station here, she will be separated, so nobody's going to be with her. So at least that's, you know, the plus thing, so you don't have to worry about her safety.
2: This is the same sheriff station where Mel Gibson was taken to sober up after his drunken rant and then safely driven back to his car. There was no courtesy ride for Maitrice, the young African-American non-celebrity.
5: They knew that she had been released with no car, no money, no cell phone, nothing. And in the dead of night, her mom calls the next morning to tell them that she never came home. And it's like, oh, well, she probably just, you know, they were just very nonchalant and casual about it.
3: She doesn't know the area. She's never been in your area. Well, I think she's depressed. That's what has me
4: You more than just her. Okay.
2: The police released her just after midnight.
6: And there was nothing right. They had my treats victimized from the moment they knew that she was not in the right state of mind she needed to be in. And she needed help. She should have went to a hospital.
2: Maitrice disappeared into the darkness and was never seen alive again. I'm Katherine Townsend, a private investigator, investigative journalist, and host of the podcast Helen Gone. In the third season of Helen Gone, we're going to try to find out what really happened to Maitrice Richardson.
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10: The opinions, beliefs, and viewpoints expressed in this commentary are those of the author and do not necessarily represent those of BIN and its founding partners and employees.
11: I'm James T. Harris, and I have something to say. Caitlin Clark complains to referees. She exaggerates contact. She sometimes flops. You know what we used to call that? Basketball. But according to USA Today columnist Nancy Armour, Clark's behavior is not merely irritating. It is potentially dangerous to Black and queer WNBA players. And then Armour took the ideological express train completely off the rails by invoking Emmett Till. Yes, Emmett Till. A 14-year-old Black boy who was kidnapped, tortured, and murdered in Mississippi in 1955 after being falsely accused of offending a white woman. What does that monstrous act of racial terrorism have to do with Caitlin Clark arguing over a foul call? Nothing. As an American of African descent, I am tired of white liberals using the suffering of Black Americans as a rhetorical crowbar whenever they want to win an argument. Emmett Till was not a literary device. His murder should not be dragged onto a basketball court because a player argued with a referee. Armour argues that Clark should understand the wider consequences of her actions. What wider consequences? Where is the evidence that arguing with officials leads to racial hatred? Where is the evidence that one player complaining about foul calls somehow revives one of the darkest chapters in American history? Did Clark encourage racism? Did she tell fans to attack Black players? No. The columnist connected her to one of the most horrific racial murders in American history. That's not racial sensitivity. That's racial lunacy. Condemn racist threats wherever they occur. Protect every WNBA player. Punish anyone who crosses the line, but don't exploit

0: The murder of Emmett Till to police Caitlin Clark's body language. Some comparisons aren't merely inartful. They're irresponsible. I'm James T. Harris for the Black Information Network.
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3: Now, Senator Lindsey Graham is a beloved friend and a giant of the U.S. Senate. He spoke at Graham's funeral service at Washington National Cathedral Tuesday afternoon. Dr. Anthony Fauci will be on Capitol Hill Wednesday to appear before the Senate. He will testify before a GOP-led Senate panel on the COVID-19 pandemic in a hearing that is all but guaranteed to be combative. And a Georgia high school shooter has been sentenced to life in prison. I'm Amber Payton, and that's what's trending.
2: 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Here's Morgan Wood.
4: Howard University President Dr. Wayne Frederick is apologizing, but also defended the HBCU's decision to unenroll more than 500 students who failed to meet enrollment deadlines.
5: With it being so close to school, that certainly caused some people some significant distress. And so for that, I apologize, and I certainly take full responsibility for that. Having said that, this is part of what universities usually do, and especially a university like Howard that has a high demand. We had not received communication or complete documentation from that group of students. And so we felt it was our responsibility to let those students know that we will be disenrolling them so that we could plan appropriately for the fall.
4: Speaking with CNN Sunday, Frederick said the university has to make decisions about housing, academics, and available resources. The school has since reinstated some students after appeals involving pending financial aid or other circumstances. With the latest HBCU news, I'm Morgan Wood on the Black Information Network.
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7: I'm Ashley Young on the Black Information Network. Quakers have a long history of abolition. They saw the slave trade as a grave injustice against their fellow man and used the Golden Rule to argue against such inhumane treatment. Slavery would persist through the close of the Civil War, but the 1688 Germantown Quaker petition against slavery was the first document created in America that condemned slavery. And that's a fact. I'm Ashley Young on the Black Information Network.
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4: A stage adaptation of Purple Rain, the 1984 cult classic film starring Prince, is coming to Broadway. It's set to run at the Majestic Theater in New York. The movie became a box office hit with nearly $100 million worldwide and inspired the Grammy-winning album of the same name. The musical will feature over 20 of Prince's iconic hits, including When Doves Cry, I Would Die for You, and more. Previews begin on March 12th, with opening night set for April 12th. Elsewhere in entertainment news, Old Dirty Bastard is being honored in his hometown of Brooklyn, New York. On Saturday, the Wu-Tang Clan Rapper's Estate and the Brooklyn City Council hosted a ceremony to rename a street ODB Jones Way. It took place in front of a mural inspired by the cover of the rapper's debut album, Return to the 36 Chambers, the Dirty Version. ODB is the latest hip-hop artist to be honored with a street name in New York City, as Fat Man Scoop and DMX were honored with street names within the past year. With the latest in entertainment, I'm Morgan Wood on the Black Information Network. your home for Black news first. In the DMV, Black culture is legacy in motion. It walks down Georgia Avenue. It catches B30 from BWI. It speaks in church basements in Southeast and leaves fingerprints on every page of local history. At the Black Information Network, we bring you stories from the Beltway and beyond, where culture is complex, current, and carved from strength. This is Still Chocolate City, where your music still means go-go, where your cookout might feature mambo sauce and reggae in the same breath, where Howard University students march for justice and elders still remember what it meant when Marion Barry said, "We're the people." We are shining a light on the aunties pressing hair in Temple Hills and the uncles teaching classes in Langley Park and the activists in Anacostia fighting for Black home ownership one row house at a time. This isn't just a region, it's a rhythm that can't be imitated, and the beat, it's ours. With Black News First, this is Morgan Wood on the Black Information Network.
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8: We begin in Los Angeles, California. We now know that Black artist David will go on trial for murder.
4: The singer, whose real name is David Burke, is accused of murdering 14-year-old Celeste Rivas Hernandez. After a week-long preliminary hearing wrapped up in Los Angeles, a judge ruled there's enough evidence for him to stand trial. Last year, her remains were found in the trunk of Burke's Tesla as it was being held in a tow yard in Hollywood. Prosecutors say Burke met the teen on social media and had a sexual relationship with her for years. They claim he killed her after she threatened to expose their relationship and ruin his music career. I'm Morgan Wood on the Black Information Network.
9: In Los Angeles, California, the city's Black mayor, Karen Bass, is blaming the Trump administration for increasing homelessness in the city. This comes just ahead of a new count. Bass says the Trump administration drove up everyday costs like rent, gas, and groceries while cutting safety net funding. The 2026 homeless count in Los Angeles County showed a significant increase, with an estimated 73,040 people without permanent housing. That highlights the inadequacy of existing housing programs. There are economic factors playing a key role in the homelessness crisis, and the city faces the daunting task of producing hundreds of thousands of new housing units to address the shortage. Also, housing costs and rent burdens are driving lots of residents out of the city to more affordable areas. Meanwhile, newly released IRS data shows billions of dollars in taxpayer wealth flowing into Texas. The state's business leaders say this is something they've been tracking for years.
10: People, businesses, and investment continue choosing Texas because they have confidence in our economy.
9: Gabriella Von Moore-Mullen with the Texas Association of Business credits the state's predictable regulatory environment. Data from the IRS shows the state gained over $5 billion in adjusted gross income from people moving to Texas from other states. Meanwhile, California and New York recorded multi-billion dollar losses. According to census.gov, 13.4% of residents in Texas identify as Black or African American.
8: A Richmond, Virginia community is mourning the loss of a Black mother of four who died after contracting a salmonella infection. Atlanta News First is reporting Ayla Garcia contracted the infection during her trip to Nairobi, Kenya. Garcia traveled to Kenya recently with her church and family to support an orphanage. It was there she spent 2 weeks in the hospital after her condition escalated to a life-threatening condition. She had sickle cell disease, which her family says made the infection even more dangerous. A fundraising effort is underway to bring her body home. And finally, the 18th annual Detroit Black Music Awards will be held on August 2nd at the American Serbian Memorial Hall in Detroit, Michigan. Founded by Misty Love in 2009, the event honors local artists, entertainers, and cultural leaders. Again, that date, August 2nd. I'm Mike Moore, along with Nicole Deal on your home for 24/7 News, the Black Information Network.
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11: Donald Trump and his allies are laying the groundwork to challenge Michigan's election results once again as they sent election monitors to cities like Detroit ahead of the state's primary
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9: Credit card companies are not exempt from the woes of inflation and AI technology. Visa is reportedly planning to cut about 7% of its workforce, according to a memo confirmed by CNBC. The world's largest payment network plans to eliminate about 2,600 jobs to streamline the company. A company official says AI is helping to accelerate the transformation and shape the way work gets done at Visa. Most of the layoffs will impact technology and product operations. Meanwhile, Treasury Secretary Scott Bessent is co-signing views held by Elon Musk when it comes to artificial intelligence. During an interview with Fox News host Sean Hannity, Bessent reportedly agreed with the Tesla CEO's prediction that AI will lead to economic abundance, suggesting that traditional retirement savings may become unnecessary. He highlighted the rapid evolution of the economy, noting that 25% of current jobs did not exist in 2000. Money News at 24 and 54 minutes past each hour. I'm Nicole Deal on your home for Black News First, the Black Information Network.
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8: And I'm Mike Moore on your home for 24/7 News, the Black Information Network.
9: President Donald Trump is facing criticism over his executive order that signs be posted outside the Smithsonian National Museum of American History, warning visitors about what he calls inaccurate information inside. Black history teacher Dwayne Williams has been standing outside the museum in Washington, D.C., holding his own sign, engaging with visitors.
15: We're a great country. We're good and we're ugly, too. And if Americans know that story, they'll be comfortable understanding it, and they can reconcile and decide what they think and what they think is the most important part of the story.
9: Meanwhile, Black House Minority Leader Hakeem Jeffries says he will explore every legislative and litigation avenue to stop the executive order.
8: A Black Secret Service agent is among three Black men facing felony charges, including attempted manslaughter and aggravated battery in Florida. The charges stem from a fraternity hazing incident back in April.
16: Accused of unleashing days of severe beatings in an alleged fraternity hazing ritual linked to an alumni chapter of Kappa Alpha Psi that left two unnamed victims so bloodied that extensive skin grafts and critical emergency care were required.
8: That's NBC's Kelly O'Donnell reporting. The Secret Service's Miami field office confirms 29-year-old agent Marquez Pinder has been placed on administrative leave. Cleanup is underway in predominantly Black Chicago, Illinois, after severe weather. Perry Williams has more from a Black woman who thinks a tornado hit the Hazelcrest area.
17: The whole roof is off of my daughter's home. Everything was ruined upstairs in the house upstairs, beds, TV, clothes, furniture. And, you know, I'm just glad we got all safe.
18: Hundreds of thousands of ComEd customers were left without power, and hundreds of flights at both O'Hare and Midway airports were canceled.
9: And finally, the American Red Cross is declaring a national blood crisis for only the second time in the organization's history. All blood types are needed, but type O blood in particular. For more info, go to redcrossblood.org. I'm Nicole Deal, along with Mike Moore, on your home for Black News First, the Black Information Network. Your healthy minute is next.
4: A new study suggests adding an avocado to your daily diet could help heart disease risk, especially among adults with obesity. Researchers at Penn State University found that people who ate one avocado every day had a reduction in low-density lipoprotein particles, proteins that carry LDL or bad cholesterol through the bloodstream. The researchers say that change could translate to about 4% reduction in cardiovascular disease risk for people with obesity. The findings matter for the Black community, which continues to face higher rates of heart disease compared to other groups. According to the American Heart Association, Black adults are more likely to have high blood pressure and experience heart-related complications at younger ages. While one food isn't the cure-all, experts say small, consistent changes like adding nutrient-rich foods such as avocados to a balanced diet can be part of a larger strategy to improve heart health. That's your Healthy Minutes. I'm Morgan Wood on the Black Information Network.
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14: Columbus's BIN. 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Guaranteed Human.
21: BIN News This Hour, I'm Andrea Coleman. Coming up, the nation's largest group of Black congressional leaders is responding to a call to disband their caucus. Plus,
22: he had a lot of funds that he requested. It was over $40 million that has been requested for the 13th District specifically, and they're going towards specific projects. It is my obligation and it is my priority to make sure those funds come down to the 13th District and for these projects to get fulfilled.
21: The daughter of a late congressman is in a tight fight to fill her father's seat and pushback on the actor selected to play the main character in the next installation of the Black Panther. But first, here's BIN News Now.
3: President Trump is facing criticism over his order to place warning signs outside the Smithsonian's National Museum of American History. A history teacher says history doesn't need a warning label and has been protesting outside the museum.
15: We're a great country. We're good and we're ugly, too. And if Americans know that story, they'll be comfortable understanding it and they can reconcile and decide what they think.
3: Black House Minority Leader Hakeem Jeffries says Democrats are exploring legal options to challenge the order. Ohio Governor Mike DeWine says the planned deportation of Haitian migrants is a mistake, warning it could hurt the state's economy and put lives at risk. More than 300,000 Haitians are set to lose temporary protected status after a Supreme Court ruling cleared the way for deportations. And prosecutors are expected to decide this week whether to seek the death penalty against Black singer David, whose real name is David Burke. A judge ruled there is enough evidence for the murder case to go to trial in the death of 14-year-old Celeste Rivas Hernandez. Burke is also charged with child sexual abuse and mutilation of human remains. I'm Amber Payton with BIN News Now. Back to you, Andrea.
21: Thank you, Amber. Members of the Congressional Black Caucus are calling a South Carolina congresswoman's attempt to ban race-based congressional caucuses racist. Last week, Republican Nancy Mace introduced a resolution on the House floor that would ban the organizing of congressional groups conceived around race, gender, or ethnicity. CBC leaders and members are responding through a statement saying members of Congress have every right to organize around shared policy priorities and the constituencies they serve. There are dozens of bipartisan congressional caucuses dedicated to ethnic communities, geographic regions, industries, veterans, faith traditions, and countless other interests. Singling out the Congressional Tri-Caucus, which represents nearly half of all Americans, is racist and a shameless attempt to silence the voices of minorities. The CBC was founded in 1971 and is known for championing legislation important to Black Americans. The daughter of the late Congressman David Scott is headed for a runoff in the special election to fill her father's seat. Marcy Scott is one of six candidates vying to finish his current term. She recently said satisfying her father's commitment to his constituents is one of the reasons she's running.
22: The staff has been challenged with, much like our family, we were all a family, and it was very difficult for them through this transition, but I'm very proud of them. I spoke with them today, and they're continuing the work, and constituent services is very, very important in the community, and it was one of the things my father was so passionate about and very proud of his staff, and I'm proud of them also for continuing on with the exemplary work that they've done, even through this challenging time, because it has been challenging.
21: Polls in Georgia's 13th congressional district closed a couple of hours ago at 7 p.m. Eastern. Marcy Scott captured a little more than 47% of the vote, and her closest opponent, Democrat Everton Blair, got right at 36% of it. But no one winning half of the vote, a runoff will be held on August 25th. Scott, who was Black, passed away April 22nd at his home in Washington, D.C. at the age of 80. The November midterms will elect a different candidate for the next full two-year congressional term. Well, after the long wait for the next lead actor to be revealed in the Black Panther movie franchise, some people are not happy with the actor who is chosen. Some social media users are saying British actor David Johnson is not American and that he doesn't have the name recognition to carry the series forward. The actor whose name is being floated around as the option most hoped for is Damson Idris, who also happens to be British. This is BIN News This Hour. Be sure to follow us wherever you get your podcast. I'm Andrea Coleman on the Black Information Network, home of Black News First.
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0: Welcome to the journey around America, where we visit iconic locations connected to Black history. Today, we head to Harlem, New York, where the legendary Apollo Theater stands as a symbol of African-American culture. The Apollo Theater opened its doors in 1914 as a burlesque theater, but soon became the premier showplace for live musical entertainment. The theater became famous for Amateur Night, a weekly talent show that launched the careers of stars like Lauryn Hill and the Jackson 5.
5: Osiris, let me get the mic.
0: Audiences at the Apollo became known for cheering or booing performers on stage.
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0: The slogan, "Be Good or Be Gone," became the theater's motto. Over the years, the Apollo Theater hosted many memorable events in Black music history. The Apollo Theater, a place where dreams are born, legends are made, and history is written. For the Black Information Network, I'm Kevin Brown. Thank
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23: I'm Mike Island on your home for Black News First, the Black Information Network. Across the United States, the Democratic Party apparently is continuing to ramp up their messaging efforts prior to midterm elections. Like in Pennsylvania, an affordability agenda is kicking off a message heading into the midterms in November. According to WCAU, House Democratic Leader Hakeem Jeffries unveiled the party's Fighting for an Affordable America campaign in Pennsylvania. The focus reportedly is to create voter awareness and build momentum well ahead of the midterms. In a recent rally for support for Bob Brooks, who is looking to unseat incumbent Republican Ryan McKenzie in that state, Jeffries speaks as the agenda gets underway at the rally.
24: 100 days to change direction in the United States before it's too late.
23: Jeffries tells reporters at the rally, after he is asked for more specifics about the agenda, that they are acting on what Americans in the country are dealing with every day.
24: We've got to end the Trump tariffs, which have, in our view, increased costs on everyday Americans by thousands of dollars per year. We need to end this reckless and costly war of choice in the Middle East, which has directly skyrocketed gas prices.
23: Jeffries also says that Americans can get a Congress that, as he put it, will stand up to an out-of-control president. GOP incumbent McKenzie also began his campaign, kicking off 100 days to the November midterm elections. Car thefts involving teens continue around the country. In some cities, crimes of this sort reportedly are seeing an uptick in activity over the summer months. Some small groups of teens are stealing multiple cars in a short time frame. Take Memphis, Tennessee, for instance, where teens are being charged in relation to 21 car thefts and vandalism that happened in a week's time, WHBQ says. The teens, two 14-year-olds and a 17-year-old, have been charged with 21 counts of car theft. Other charges include two counts of vandalism, leaving the scene of an accident, striking a fixed object, and having no driver's license, police say. Terrence Blackman tells WHBQ he has many friends who have had their Kias and Hyundais stolen. These models are targeted in many thefts.
25: People work really hard to get the things that they need and work really hard to get everything they want, and someone comes and vandalizes, takes, and, you know, just crazy.
23: Blackman, who is African-American, says laws should be tougher.
25: They catch the people, they're letting them go. A lot of them are kids. I think that there needs to be stricter laws around it.
23: Others, like Blackman, feel that teens who are arrested for crimes like car theft see it as a momentary inconvenience. Police department officials tell WHBQ the two 14-year-olds were arrested and charged back in April for 17 offenses involving car thefts. The American Red Cross continues its plea for blood donors in what they say is a dire blood shortage emergency. They have extended an urgent plea toward African Americans, who reportedly have the blood type that helps sickle cell, a disease that affects many Black Americans. For more information about donating blood, call 1-800-RED-CROSS. That's 1-800-733-2767. 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
4: The opioid epidemic is not letting up, and people are dying from overdose deaths at disparaging rates. Joining me to talk more about it is Ryan Breckenridge, State Opioid Response Special Projects Director at the Georgia Department of Behavioral Health. Talk to me about what is it that we need to be looking out for.
1: The danger now is the additives that are being included in the drugs that are not meant to be consumed by humans, that people are adding to either enhance the effects of the drug or increase the street value. People are adding things that are causing drastic responses to people who choose to indulge or use these drugs.
4: Opioid abuse is on the rise in the Black community, and the Georgia Department of Behavioral Health and Developmental Disabilities is focused on reversing this trend. Learn how you can help someone in need by calling 1-800-715-4225. I'm Morgan Wood on the Black Information Network.
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6: We're Peyton with the Black Information Network. In most newsrooms, stories about the Black community are an occasional headline. Here, they're the main focus every hour, every day. We cover national news through a Black lens, we lift up local voices, and we follow up when others move on. Our goal is simple. 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Because you deserve a news source that sees the full picture and keeps you in it. With Black News First, this is the Black Information Network.
7: The opinions, beliefs, and viewpoints expressed in this commentary are those of the author and do not necessarily represent those of BIN and its founding partners and employees.
8: I'm James T. Harris, and I have something to say. Caitlin Clark complains to referees. She exaggerates contact. She sometimes flops. You know what we used to call that? Basketball. But according to USA Today columnist Nancy Armour, Clark's behavior is not merely irritating. It is potentially dangerous to Black and queer WNBA players. And then Armour took the ideological express train completely off the rails by invoking Emmett Till. Yes, Emmett Till. A 14-year-old Black boy who was kidnapped, tortured, and murdered in Mississippi in 1955 after being falsely accused of offending a white woman. What does that monstrous act of racial terrorism have to do with Caitlin Clark arguing over a foul call? Nothing. As an American of African descent, I am tired of white liberals using the suffering of Black Americans as a rhetorical crowbar whenever they want to win an argument. Emmett Till was not a literary device. His murder should not be dragged onto a basketball court because a player argued with a referee. Armour argues that Clark should understand the wider consequences of her actions. What wider consequences? Where is the evidence that arguing with officials leads to racial hatred? Where is the evidence that one player complaining about foul calls somehow revives one of the darkest chapters in American history? Did Clark encourage racism? Did she tell fans to attack Black players? No. The columnist connected her to one of the most horrific racial murders in American history. That's not racial sensitivity. That's racial lunacy. Condemn racist threats wherever they occur. Protect every WNBA player. Punish anyone who crosses the line. But don't exploit the murder of Emmett Till to police Caitlin Clark's body language. Some comparisons aren't merely inartful. They're irresponsible. I'm James T. Harris for the Black Information Network.
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6: Graham is a beloved friend and a giant of the U.S. Senate. He spoke at Graham's funeral service at Washington National Cathedral Tuesday afternoon. Dr. Anthony Fauci will be on Capitol Hill Wednesday to appear before the

when he was accepting submissions of songs. Enter Brother Number Two. Brother Number Two submits a song for Brother Number One's album, but Brother Number One says, uh-uh, that's trash. So Brother Number

0: part of what universities usually do, and especially a university like Howard that has a high demand. We had not received communication or complete documentation from that group of students. And so we felt it was our responsibility to let those students know that we will be disenrolling them so that we could plan appropriately for the fall.
1: 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The school has since reinstated some students after appeals involving pending financial aid or other circumstances. With the latest HBCU news, I'm Morgan Wood on the Black Information Network.
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6: Cell phones have been an integral part of connecting our modern world. But did you know a Black nuclear engineer pioneered the technology for them? Henry Thomas Sampson was born in 1934 in Jackson, Mississippi. He earned his bachelor's degree in chemical engineering from Purdue University in 1956, followed by his master's degree from UCLA in 1961 and his PhD shortly after. In 1971, Henry Sampson created the gamma electric cell. It's a device which produces long-lasting power to satellites. Sampson's innovation caught the attention of the Motorola Company, which then placed his patented technology into their telephones. This eventually led to the very first telephone calls being made using cell phones. Henry Sampson passed on June 4th, 2015. His genius and Black excellence helped create the globally connected world we share today. This is Tammy Eswick for the Black Information Network.
7: 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I'm Mike Strautmanis, and my history lives here.
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11: We begin in Los Angeles, California. We now know that Black artist David will go on trial for murder.
1: The singer, whose real name is David Burke, is accused of murdering 14-year-old Celeste Rivas Hernandez. After a week-long preliminary hearing wrapped up in Los Angeles, a judge ruled there's enough evidence for him to stand trial. Last year, her remains were found in the trunk of Burke's Tesla as it was being held in a tow yard in Hollywood. Prosecutors say Burke met the teen on social media and had a sexual relationship with her for years. They claim he killed her after she threatened to expose their relationship and ruin his music career. I'm Morgan Wood on the Black Information Network.
12: In Los Angeles, California, the city's black mayor, Karen Bass, is blaming the Trump administration for increasing homelessness in the city. This comes just ahead of a new count. Bass says the Trump administration drove up everyday costs like rent, gas, and groceries while cutting safety net funding. The 2026 homeless count in Los Angeles County showed a significant increase with an estimated 73,040 people without permanent housing. That highlights the inadequacy of existing housing programs. There are economic factors playing a key role in the homelessness crisis, and the city faces the daunting task of producing hundreds of thousands of new housing units to address the shortage. Also, housing costs and rent burdens are driving lots of residents out of the city to more affordable areas. Meanwhile, newly released IRS data shows billions of dollars in taxpayer wealth flowing into Texas. The state's business leaders say this is something they've been tracking for years.
10: People, businesses, and investment continue choosing Texas because they have confidence in our economy.
12: Gabriella Von Moore-Mullen with the Texas Association of Business credits the state's predictable regulatory environment. Data from the IRS shows the state gained over $5 billion in adjusted gross income from people moving to Texas from other states. Meanwhile, California and New York recorded multi-billion dollar losses. According to census.gov, 13.4% of residents in Texas identify as black or African American.
11: A Richmond, Virginia community is mourning the loss of a black mother of four who died after contracting a salmonella infection. Atlanta News First is reporting Ayla Garcia contracted the infection during her trip to Nairobi, Kenya. Garcia traveled to Kenya recently with her church and family to support an orphanage. It was there she spent 2 weeks in the hospital after her condition escalated to a life-threatening condition. She had sickle cell disease, which her family says made the infection even more dangerous. A fundraising effort is underway to bring her body home. And finally, the 18th annual Detroit Black Music Awards will be held on August 2nd at the American Serbian Memorial Hall in Detroit, Michigan. Founded by Misty Love in 2009, the event honors local artists, entertainers, and cultural leaders. Again, that date, August 2nd. I'm Mike Moore, along with Nicole Deal on your home for 24/7 News, the Black Information Network.
9: Black journalism at work.
13: Top Tacoma police official says there's a pattern at headquarters. Black leaders pushed out one after the other.
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14: The widow of black U.S. soldier, Sergeant Michael Emmanuel Swinton, who was killed recently in the U.S. war with Iran, says she has yet to hear from the U.S. government.
9: Whatever happens next.
11: President Trump is calling for signs to be placed outside the Smithsonian Museum, warning of alleged historical inaccuracy.
8: It's on the Black Information Network. 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
12: Credit card companies are not exempt from the woes of inflation and AI technology. Visa is reportedly planning to cut about 7% of its workforce. According to a memo confirmed by CNBC, the world's largest payment network plans to eliminate about 2,600 jobs to streamline the company. A company official says AI is helping to accelerate the transformation and shape the way work gets done at Visa. Most of the layoffs will impact technology and product operations. Meanwhile, Treasury Secretary Scott Bessent is co-signing views held by Elon Musk when it comes to artificial intelligence. During an interview with Fox News host Sean Hannity, Bessent reportedly agreed with the Tesla CEO's prediction that AI will lead to economic abundance, suggesting that traditional retirement savings may become unnecessary. He highlighted the rapid evolution of the economy, noting that 25% of current jobs did not exist in 2000.
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15: President Donald Trump is facing criticism over his executive order that signs be posted outside the Smithsonian National Museum of American History, warning visitors about what he calls inaccurate information inside. Black history teacher Dwayne Williams has been standing outside the museum in Washington, D.C., holding his own sign, engaging with visitors.
16: We're a great country. We're good and we're ugly, too. And if Americans know that story, they'll be comfortable understanding it, and they can reconcile and decide what they think and what they think is the most important part of the story.
15: Meanwhile, Black House Minority Leader Hakeem Jeffries says he will explore every legislative and litigation avenue to stop the executive order.
11: A Black Secret Service agent is among three Black men facing felony charges, including attempted manslaughter and aggravated battery in Florida. The charges stem from a fraternity hazing incident back in April.
17: Accused of unleashing days of severe beatings in an alleged fraternity hazing ritual linked to an alumni chapter of Kappa Alpha Psi that left two unnamed victims so bloodied that extensive skin grafts and critical emergency care were required.
11: That's NBC's Kelly O'Donnell reporting. The Secret Service's Miami field office confirms 29-year-old agent Marquez Pinder has been placed on administrative leave. Cleanup is underway in predominantly Black Chicago, Illinois, after severe weather. Perry Williams has more from a Black woman who thinks a tornado hit the Hazelcrest area.
18: The whole roof is off of my daughter's home. Everything was ruined upstairs in the house upstairs. Beds, TV, clothes, furniture. And, you know, I'm just glad we got all safe.
19: Hundreds of thousands of ComEd customers were left without power, and hundreds of flights at both O'Hare and Midway airports were canceled.
15: And finally, the American Red Cross is declaring a national blood crisis for only the second time in the organization's history. All blood types are needed, but type O blood in particular. For more info, go to redcrossblood.org. I'm Nicole Deal, along with Mike Moore, on your home for Black News First, the Black Information Network. Your healthy minute is next.
1: A new study suggests adding an avocado to your daily diet could help heart disease risk, especially among adults with obesity. Researchers at Penn State University found that people who ate one avocado every day had a reduction in low-density lipoprotein particles, proteins that carry LDL or bad cholesterol through the bloodstream. The researchers say that change could translate to about 4% reduction in cardiovascular disease risk for people with obesity. The findings matter for the Black community, which continues to face higher rates of heart disease compared to other groups. According to the American Heart Association, Black adults are more likely to have high blood pressure and experience heart-related complications at younger ages. While one food isn't the cure-all, experts say small, consistent changes like adding nutrient-rich foods such as avocados to a balanced diet can be part of a larger strategy to improve heart health. That's your Healthy Minutes. I'm Morgan Wood on the Black Information Network.
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21: Born in Mississippi in 1931, James Earl Jones would become a powerful symbol of resilience and excellence. From the Great White Hope to voicing Darth Vader.
22: No, I am your father.
21: Jones' resonant voice and commanding presence helped him become one of the most distinguished actors of his generation. Crediting poetry and acting for helping him overcome a childhood stutter, his Broadway debut would come in 1957. Winning his first Tony Award in 1968, he would go on to join a select group of entertainers by also winning a Grammy, Emmy, and Oscar, or EGOT. His impact so powerful, the Court Theater on Broadway was renamed after him in 2022. Breaking barriers in Hollywood and theater at a time when opportunities for Black actors were limited.
23: Go through life worried if somebody like you or not. You best make sure that they are doing right by you.
21: James Earl Jones' success and legacy are a source of inspiration and pride for the Black community. Rest in power, James Earl Jones.
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15: I'm Amber Payton with BIN News Now. President Trump paid tribute to Senator Lindsey Graham at his funeral service in Washington National Cathedral.
24: The true American original who left us much too soon.
15: Trump called Graham a beloved friend and a giant of the Senate, reflecting on how their once contentious relationship grew into a close friendship.
0: Tuskegee University's new dress code is sparking debate online. Starting this fall, the HBCU will ban bonnets, do-rags, bedroom slippers, and revealing clothing in several campus spaces, while requiring business attire for professional events. President Dr. Mark Brown says the goal is to prepare students for the workforce, though critics call the policy cultural policing. And the International Black Theater Festival is back on in Winston-Salem for its 37th year. The celebration runs through Saturday with Felicia Rashad honored Monday night. Get BIN News now on demand 24/7 on the iHeartRadio app.
2: I'm Vanessa Tyler on the Black Information Network, your home for Black News First. American history does not need a government warning label, so say those who believe truth should never hide its past.
3: We're a great country. We're good and we're ugly, too. And if Americans know that story, they'll be comfortable understanding it, and they can reconcile and decide what they think and what they think is the most important part of the story. But we don't want people to be silenced, and we want people to be marginalized.
2: That's Dwayne Williams. The black man is a history teacher, and in protest of President Trump's executive order, which plans to put signs in front of the Smithsonian Museum of American History, telling visitors what they see inside is not an accurate picture or is a very divisive version of American history. Which is why Williams stood outside with a sign of his own, reading Black Lives and Black History Matter. Standing next to him outside the Smithsonian, Mark Ellers. He is white and also a history teacher.
4: It's really important that they understand the concerns that we have, the historians have, that the American public should have about what's happening right now.
2: They say Trump is trying to instill distrust in the Smithsonian and rewrite history, something they say America should reject. The White House Domestic Policy Council recently released a report citing no examples, but claiming the Smithsonian is used to advance social justice and a radical transformation of American society. Planning to go to the state fair in Texas? Leave your guns at home. It's the third year in a row firearms are banned. Gun rights activists are upset and say the event with all the crowds is less safe.
5: The idea that folks don't have the ability to defend themselves is really disturbing.
2: Attorney Richard Hayes says the vast majority of shootings happen in so-called soft zones where guns are restricted. The fair banned all firearms after a shooting in 2023, which injured three people. The fair opens in September. Staying in Texas, it looks like it's not so red because the latest poll shows Democrat James Tallarico expanding his lead over Ken Paxton, the Texas state congressman versus the attorney general in the race for U.S. Senate. The Texas Public Opinion Research Survey has Tallarico 5 percentage points over Paxton among likely voters in November. Remember, Tallarico won in the primary against Congresswoman Jasmine Crockett. Already it's time to start thinking books and backpacks and back to school. Kids were lined up in Northport, Alabama for free backpacks. Northport City Councilman Woodrow Washington and the Facebook group named Where the News Matter Tuscaloosa joined forces to give away 300 backpacks and other school supplies.
25: Many folks that came out last year, we just want to make sure we serve as many or more than last year. Today we're going to do over 300.
26: It takes a burden off parents who don't have it so that they can have something for their children when they go to school. So it's a blessing.
2: I'm Vanessa Tyler on the Black Information Network, your home for Black News First.
27: Welcome to the journey around America where we visit iconic locations connected to Black history. 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
11: I'm Mike Island on your home for Black News First, the Black Information Network. Across the United States, the Democratic Party apparently is continuing to ramp up their messaging efforts prior to midterm elections. Like in Pennsylvania, an affordability agenda is kicking off a message heading into the midterms in November. According to WCAU, House Democratic Leader Hakeem Jeffries unveiled the party's Fighting for an Affordable America campaign in Pennsylvania. The focus reportedly is to create voter awareness and build momentum well ahead of the midterms. In a recent rally for support for Bob Brooks, who is looking to unseat incumbent Republican Ryan McKenzie in that state, Jeffries speaks as the agenda gets underway at the rally.
12: 100 days to change direction in the United States before it's too late.
11: Jeffries tells reporters at the rally, after he is asked for more specifics about the agenda, that they are acting on what Americans in the country are dealing with every day.
12: We've got to end the Trump tariffs, which have, in our view, increased costs on everyday Americans by thousands of dollars per year. We need to end this reckless and costly war of choice in the Middle East, which has directly skyrocketed gas prices.
11: Jeffries also says that Americans can get a Congress that, as he put it, will stand up to an out-of-control president. GOP incumbent McKenzie also began his campaign, kicking off 100 days to the November midterm elections. Car thefts involving teens continue around the country. In some cities, crimes of this sort reportedly are seeing an uptick in activity over the summer months. Some small groups of teens are stealing multiple cars in a short time frame. Take Memphis, Tennessee, for instance, where teens are being charged in relation to 21 car thefts and vandalism that happened in a week's time, WHBQ says. The teens, two 14-year-olds and a 17-year-old, have been charged with 21 counts of car theft. Other charges include two counts of vandalism, leaving the scene of an accident, striking a fixed object, and having no driver's license, police say. Terrence Blackman tells WHBQ he has many friends who have had their Kias and Hyundai stolen. These models are targeted in many thefts.
13: People work really hard to get the things that they need and work really hard to get everything they want, and someone comes and vandalizes, takes, and, you know, just crazy.
11: Blackman, who is African-American, says laws should be tougher.
13: They catch the people, they're letting them go. A lot of them are kids. I think that there needs to be stricter laws around it.
11: Others, like Blackman, feel that teens who are arrested for crimes like car theft see it as a momentary inconvenience. Police department officials tell WHBQ the two 14-year-olds were arrested and charged back in April for 17 offenses involving car thefts. The American Red Cross continues its plea for blood donors in what they say is a dire blood shortage emergency. They have extended an urgent plea toward African Americans, who reportedly have the blood type that helps sickle cell, a disease that affects many Black Americans. For more information about donating blood, call 1-800-RED-CROSS. That's 1-800-733-2767. 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
1: 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More than 200,000 Black soldiers fought in the Civil War, many for a freedom

0: a major crush on her, and she was already seeing someone, so she felt it was best if she declined the record. Wow. I'm Bill Black with another Bet You Didn't Know Music Fact on the Black Information Network.
1: I'm Mike Island on your home for Black News First, the Black Information Network. As we've been reporting to you on the Black Information Network, there are too many grieving mothers who are torn at the loss of their children through senseless acts of violence. Moreover, there are grieving mothers suffering from accidental losses of loved ones in incidents that have nothing to do with gun violence, such as the case in Texas, where a mother in North Texas is trying to cope with the loss of her adult daughter, Venetia Williams, and her two grandchildren, Naya and Ivana Davis, Venetia's children.
2: I love my daughter. That's my firstborn, my first grandbaby, my first two grandkids.
1: According to NBC 5, Williams' car broke down on a highway in Kaufman County, Texas. While waiting for help, the car was hit by an 18-wheeler. The impact caused the car to flip over a railing, NBC 5 says. An investigation into the incident is ongoing. A community activist is completing a cross-country walk to raise money for at-risk youth. According to NBC 10, Isaiah Thomas of Philadelphia, Pennsylvania, known as Humble Zay, recently completed a 3,000-mile walk from Philly to California. Thomas, who is African-American, began the walk on March 26th in Philadelphia and finished the walk on July 27th. Along the way, Thomas live-streamed his progress and helped raise money to build a trade school for high school graduates in the city who may not be able to or have no desire to go to college.
3: Even though the odds was against me and it looked bad, I understood that I had to keep going.
1: Thomas's determination kept him inspired during the grueling walk, which carried incredible physical demands. He walked over 30 miles a day. It came with dangers as well. Along the way, he was hit by a car and hospitalized. He even live-streamed from his hospital bed while recovering. After he was released from the hospital, he went on to complete his journey.
3: I just realized that a lot of these kids got talents and gifts, but they just need the opportunity. So I took it upon myself to travel across the country to show people how serious I was about building this trade school.
1: Thomas raised $200,000 toward his mission to create opportunities for young people through his trade school, which he is calling Humble University, HMBL, NBC 10 says. The city of Akron, Ohio, is continuing to speak well of LeBron James. The African-American basketball star recently took criticism from President Trump. The president was asked in the Oval Office if he thought that Michael Jordan or the Akron native James was the best basketball player ever. Trump said Michael Jordan was a friend of his and that James may be a racist. A message appeared on the city of Akron's Facebook page calling James a hometown hero and thanked him for all he has done and continues to do for Akron. James recently announced that he is signing with the Philadelphia 76ers. For more on these stories, follow us on Facebook, Instagram, and TikTok at Black Information Network and on X and Blue Sky at Black Info Net. 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
5: The only way I can describe it is blind panic, fear. 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
6: Hello?
7: I want to tell you the story of one of the wildest scams in history. 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
6: This doesn't sound quite right.
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album, he was accepting submissions of songs. Enter Brother Number Two. Brother Number Two submits a song for Brother Number One's album, but Brother Number One says, uh-uh, that's trash. So Brother Number

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2: Actress, singer, and entrepreneur Keke Palmer is set to help close out the 2026 Martha's Vineyard African American Film Festival as part of Cream of Nature's Unstoppable on the Vineyard Wellness and Beauty Activation. Palmer, who serves as the hair care brand's chief brand officer, will participate in a panel discussion focused on balancing beauty, wellness, self-care, and professional success. The two-day event will also feature hairstyling pop-ups, beauty and hair care masterclasses, wellness experiences, and conversations about natural hair and intentional living. Palmer says she hopes attendees leave inspired and empowered to embrace their unique beauty. And Lil Baby is giving back to his hometown. The Atlanta rapper and his nonprofit organization, The Jones Project, hosted the 6th annual Back to School Fest over the weekend, helping 4,000 students prepare for the upcoming school year. Held at West End Production Park in Atlanta, the event provided free school supplies, uniforms, clothing, haircuts, food, gift cards, games, and other giveaways for students and families. With the latest in entertainment at 17 and 47 minutes past each hour, I'm Bree Wood on the Black Information Network, your home for Black news first.
3: In 2019, marine scientists discovered the remains of the Clotilda at the bottom of Alabama's Mobile River. The Clotilda is believed to be the last known intact U.S. slave ship. In 1860, the Clotilda smuggled 110 Africans to Alabama, decades after the importation of slaves was outlawed in the United States. To hide the crime, the ship's captain, William Foster, burned and sunk the ship. Surviving ancestors of that final harrowing journey went on to establish Africatown, which still exists today. In her best-selling book, Barracoon, released in 2018, Zora Neale Hurston tells the story of Cudjoe Lewis, the last enslaved African on the Clotilda. The book details Lewis's experiences aboard the slave ship and his role in founding Africatown. Lewis died in 1935 at the age of 94. Africatown and the Clotilda are an intricate part of the national conversation about reparations, highlighting the lasting legacy of this dark chapter in American history. I'm Andrea Coleman on the Black Information Network.
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5: And I'm Esther Dillard on your home for 24/7 News, the Black Information Network.
6: The family of a 93-year-old Black woman wants answers from a Queens funeral home after their loved one was allegedly cremated against her wishes. Civil rights leader Reverend Kevin McCall is advocating for the family of Uvi Rodney.
7: We are calling for this funeral home to be shut down immediately. The state needs to investigate.
6: Family members say Rodney died July 8th and was taken to J. Foster Phillips Funeral Home in Jamaica, Queens. The family has a death certificate that showed Rodney wanted to be buried next to her grandmother in her home country of Guyana. Attorneys claim she was cremated and the family had to go through a lengthy process to get her ashes.
5: Officials say an East Memphis neighborhood off North Goodlett Street lost power for 6 hours Monday. Residents in the predominantly Black neighborhood were without air conditioning during one of the hottest days of the year. Power went out around 8:30 in the morning and was not restored until after 2:30 in the afternoon. HVAC professionals are in extreme demand to repair air conditioning during the heat wave, which means spending up to 8 hours in attics, which can reach 130 degrees Fahrenheit. Memphis Light, Gas, and Water confirmed the outage. The cause remains under investigation.
6: Former President Obama is set to headline a redistricting fundraiser for the National Democratic Redistricting Committee. According to an invitation obtained by Punch Bowl News, the event is scheduled for August 31st and will include a dinner and discussion. The fundraiser comes as Democrats look to push back on Republican efforts to redraw maps nationwide, as well as gain control of the House and Senate. Under former Attorney General Eric Holder's leadership, the NDRC is now looking to rework campaign strategy, fundraising, ballot initiatives, and lawsuits in the state's redistricting fight.
5: And two of the nation's oldest Black-owned businesses are joining forces in a proposed merger. Optus Bank traces back to 1921, and Mechanics and Farmers Bank was founded in 1907. The definitive merger would make the institution the largest Black-owned bank in America, with approximately $1.2 billion in assets. The company would operate 10 branches across North and South Carolina. The merger is expected to close fourth quarter this year.
6: I'm Misty Jordan, along with Esther Dillard, on your home for Black News First, the Black Information Network. 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
8: President Trump has called for the Senate to remain in session. The president's request comes as he pressures Senate Majority Leader John Thune to get the Save America Act passed or eliminate the filibuster. Trump took to Truth Social, asserting that Thune should not allow the United States Senate to leave town until either action takes place. Trump has repeatedly called on Senate Republicans to pass the legislation, despite Thune saying the party does not have the votes to pass the bill. Now this. Acting Director of National Intelligence Bill Pulte is marking the completion of a fifth round of layoffs. Pulte shared the development in a post on X and wrote that the office is executing a fifth and near final round of terminations. He also noted that the layoffs have resulted in a 30% reduction of staff at the Office of the Director of National Intelligence. And that's your Washington Roundup. I'm Mike Moore on your home for 24/7 News, the Black Information Network.
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9: On December 9th, 1946, in Philadelphia, Howard Stanley Frankie Beverly was born. In 1970, he would form the group Raw Soul, which later was renamed Maze. Under the mentorship of Marvin Gaye, Frankie Beverly and Maze would go on to give us 9 gold albums. Frankie Beverly and Maze's live experience was more like a party than a concert. Dressed in his signature all white, crowds would stand at their feet and sing to the top of their lungs.
10: Ooh, and pain. I like sunshine and rain.
9: Sadly, on September 10th, 2024, Frankie Beverly left us with hits for lifetimes to come.

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2: You have to appreciate people for what they do for you. And I feel like sometimes the fans don't know.

fourth album, he was accepting submissions of songs. Enter Brother Number Two. Brother Number Two submits a song for Brother Number One's album, but Brother Number One says, uh-uh, that's trash. So Brother Number

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1: I'm Mike Island on your home for Black News First, the Black Information Network. As we've been reporting to you on the Black Information Network, there are too many grieving mothers who are torn at the loss of their children through senseless acts of violence. Moreover, there are grieving mothers suffering from accidental losses of loved ones in incidents that have nothing to do with gun violence, such as the case in Texas, where a mother in North Texas is trying to cope with the loss of her adult daughter, Venetia Williams, and her two grandchildren, Naya and Ivana Davis, Venetia's children.
2: I love my daughter. That's my firstborn, my first grandbaby. My first two grandkids.
1: According to NBC 5, Williams' car broke down on a highway in Kaufman County, Texas. While waiting for help, the car was hit by an 18-wheeler. The impact caused the car to flip over a railing, NBC 5 says. An investigation into the incident is ongoing. A community activist is completing a cross-country walk to raise money for at-risk youth. According to NBC 10, Isaiah Thomas of Philadelphia, Pennsylvania, known as Humble Zay, recently completed a 3,000-mile walk from Philly to California. Thomas, who is African-American, began the walk on March 26th in Philadelphia and finished the walk on July 27th. Along the way, Thomas live-streamed his progress and helped raise money to build a trade school for high school graduates in the city who may not be able to or have no desire to go to college.
3: Even though the odds was against me and it looked bad, I understood that I had to keep going.
1: Thomas's determination kept him inspired during the grueling walk, which carried incredible physical demands. He walked over 30 miles a day. It came with dangers as well. Along the way, he was hit by a car and hospitalized. He even live-streamed from his hospital bed while recovering. After he was released from the hospital, he went on to complete his journey.
3: I just realized that a lot of these kids got talents and gifts, but they just need the opportunity. So I took it upon myself to travel across the country to show people how serious I was about building this trade school.
1: Thomas raised $200,000 toward his mission to create opportunities for young people through his trade school, which he is calling Humble University, HMBL, NBC 10 says. The city of Akron, Ohio, is continuing to speak well of LeBron James. The African-American basketball star recently took criticism from President Trump. The president was asked in the Oval Office if he thought that Michael Jordan or the Akron native James was the best basketball player ever. Trump said Michael Jordan was a friend of his and that James may be a racist. A message appeared on the city of Akron's Facebook page calling James a hometown hero and thanked him for all he has done and continues to do for Akron. James recently announced that he is signing with the Philadelphia 76ers. For more on these stories, follow us on Facebook, Instagram, and TikTok at Black Information Network and on X and Blue Sky at Black Info Net. 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
6: What if I had known at the beginning of Phish what I know now? 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
7: That's a conversation I had with Trey Anastasio, lead singer and guitarist of Phish, for a piece I wrote back in 2002. I first saw Phish at a tiny club in the late 80s. Now, decades later, the band is still touring, still making a cultural impact, and I'm still covering them. I'm Dean Budnick, and this is Long May They Run, Season 1, Phish.
8: I saw them in the late 80s. And the people are going like crazy. I mean, they're dancing like a storm. 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
14: Five members of Congress introduced the Black Women's Equal Pay Day Act resolution to highlight the wage gap black women face in the U.S.
15: 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The autopsy from the Dallas County Medical Examiner reports Daniel Irving, member of the high school swim team, did drown accidentally.
11: Is on the Black Information Network.
16: BIN News This Hour, I'm Andrea Coleman. Members of the Congressional Black Caucus are calling a South Carolina congresswoman's attempt to ban race-based congressional caucuses racist. Last week, Republican Nancy Mace introduced a resolution on the House floor that would ban the organizing of congressional groups conceived around race, gender, or ethnicity. CBC leaders and members are responding through a statement saying members of Congress have every right to organize around shared policy priorities and the constituencies they serve. There are dozens of bipartisan congressional caucuses dedicated to ethnic communities, geographic regions, industries, veterans, faith traditions, and countless other interests. Singling out the Congressional Tri-Caucus, which represents nearly half of all Americans, is racist and a shameless attempt to silence the voices of minorities. The CBC was founded in 1971 and is known for championing legislation important to Black Americans. The daughter of the late Congressman David Scott is headed for a runoff in the special election to fill her father's seat. Marcy Scott is one of six candidates vying to finish his current term. She recently said satisfying her father's commitment to his constituents is one of the reasons she's running.
17: The staff has been challenged with, much like our family, we were all a family, and it was very difficult for them through this transition.

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3: The opinions, beliefs, and viewpoints expressed in this commentary are those of the author and do not necessarily represent those of BIN and its founding partners and employees. Now it's time to bring the funk with Roland S. Martin.
4: Why is Donald Trump and MAGA so detrimental to America? It's because they literally prefer stupidity. They really prefer people to be dumb. Their attacks on science and logic is stunning. Here is Neil deGrasse Tyson laying it out.
5: There's an intellectual vacuum that is descending upon the United States, and that has consequences. I'm not here to tell people who to vote for or what to vote for. It has nothing to do with this. It has to do with an if-then statement. If you're okay with the United States losing its scientific leadership, especially in the physical sciences, you will get the country you voted for. And that country is one where we will no

album, he was accepting submissions of songs. Enter Brother Number Two. Brother Number Two submits a song for Brother Number One's album, but Brother Number One says, uh-uh, that's trash. So Brother

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1: This is Esther Dillard with another spotlight on Black excellence. Tyler Perry is one of the most successful figures in the entertainment industry. Born in New Orleans, Louisiana in 1969, Emmett Perry Jr. endured a difficult childhood marked by poverty and abuse. After changing his name and moving to Atlanta in 1992, Tyler Perry began writing and producing stage plays that became highly successful.
2: All you gotta do is take an R&B song, put Jesus in it, and it's a gospel song.
1: What? It was also during that time that he created his signature character, the iconic Mabel Medea Simmons.
3: Yea, though she walked in the valley with the shadow of Little Red Riding Hood and the Three Bears.
1: With an estimated net worth of over $1 billion, Tyler Perry is also a generous philanthropist, having donated millions to such causes as education, civil rights, and disaster relief. And another shining example of Black excellence. I'm Esther Dillard on the Black Information Network.
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8th album, he was accepting submissions of songs. Enter Brother Number Two. Brother Number Two submits a song for Brother Number One's album, but Brother Number One says, uh-uh, that's trash. So Brother

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3: I'm Mike Island on your home for Black News First, the Black Information Network. As we've been reporting to you on the Black Information Network, there are too many grieving mothers who are torn at the loss of their children through senseless acts of violence. Moreover, there are grieving mothers suffering from accidental losses of loved ones in incidents that have nothing to do with gun violence, such as the case in Texas, where a mother in North Texas is trying to cope with the loss of her adult daughter, Venetia Williams, and her two grandchildren, Naya and Ivana Davis, Venetia's children.
4: I love my daughter. That's my firstborn, my first grandbaby, my first two grandkids.
3: According to NBC5, Williams' car broke down on a highway in Kaufman County, Texas. While waiting for help, the car was hit by an 18-wheeler. The impact caused the car to flip over a railing, NBC5 says. An investigation into the incident is ongoing. A community activist is completing a cross-country walk to raise money for at-risk youth. According to NBC 10, Isaiah Thomas of Philadelphia, Pennsylvania, known as Humble Zay, recently completed a 3,000-mile walk from Philly to California. Thomas, who is African-American, began the walk on March 26th in Philadelphia and finished the walk on July 27th. Along the way, Thomas live-streamed his progress and helped raise money to build a trade school for high school graduates in the city who may not be able to or have no desire to go to college.
5: Even though the odds was against me and it looked bad, I understood that I had to keep going.
3: Thomas's determination kept him inspired during the grueling walk, which carried incredible physical demands. He walked over 30 miles a day. It came with dangers as well. Along the way, he was hit by a car and hospitalized. He even live-streamed from his hospital bed while recovering. After he was released from the hospital, he went on to complete his journey.
5: I just realized that a lot of these kids got talents and gifts, but they just need the opportunity. So I took it upon myself to travel across the country to show people how serious I was about building this trade school.
3: Thomas raised $200,000 toward his mission to create opportunities for young people through his trade school, which he is calling Humble University, HMBL, NBC 10 says. The city of Akron, Ohio, is continuing to speak well of LeBron James. The African-American basketball star recently took criticism from President Trump. The president was asked in the Oval Office if he thought that Michael Jordan or the Akron native James was the best basketball player ever. Trump said Michael Jordan was a friend of his and that James may be a racist. A message appeared on the city of Akron's Facebook page calling James a hometown hero and thanked him for all he has done and continues to do for Akron. James recently announced that he is signing with the Philadelphia 76ers. For more on these stories, follow us on Facebook, Instagram, and TikTok at Black Information Network and on X and Blue Sky at Black Info Net. 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
7: 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Because, yeah, there was like an actual guy, a king, who decided,
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13: Peyton from the Black Information Network. Every headline you hear from us starts with one question. How does this affect our community? We don't just report what's happening. We explain what it means for Black families, Black businesses, and Black futures. 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
19: Cell phones have been an integral part of connecting our modern world. But did you know a Black nuclear engineer pioneered the technology for them? Henry Thomas Sampson was born in 1934 in Jackson, Mississippi. He earned his bachelor's degree in chemical engineering from Purdue University in 1956, followed by his master's degree from UCLA in 1961 and his PhD shortly after. In 1971, Henry Sampson created the Gamma Electric Cell. It's a device which produced long-lasting power to satellites. Sampson's innovation caught the attention of the Motorola Company, which then placed his patented technology into their telephones. This eventually led to the very first telephone calls being made using cell phones. Henry Sampson passed on June 4th, 2015. His genius and Black excellence helped create the globally connected world we share today. This is Tammy Eswick for the Black Information Network.
20: 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I'm Mike Strautmanis, and my history lives here.
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21: Here's what's trending this hour. Two Democrats are advancing to a runoff in Georgia's special election to fill a U.S. House seat. The runoff will decide who will serve out the remaining term of the late Democratic Congressman David Scott, who passed away in April. Scott's daughter, Marcy Scott, and Everton Blair will move on to the next round. And Visa is

0: Having said that, this is part of what universities usually do, and especially a university like Howard that has a high demand. We had not received communication or complete documentation from that group of students. And so we felt it was our responsibility to let those students know that we will be disenrolling them so that we could plan appropriately for the fall.
1: Speaking with CNN Sunday, Frederick said the university has to make decisions about housing, academics, and available resources. The school has since reinstated some students after appeals involving pending financial aid or other circumstances. With the latest HBCU news, I'm Morgan Wood on the Black Information Network.
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1: A stage adaptation of Purple Rain, the 1984 cult classic film starring Prince, is coming to Broadway. It's set to run at the Majestic Theater in New York. The movie became a box office hit with nearly $100 million worldwide and inspired the Grammy-winning album of the same name. The musical will feature over 20 of Prince's iconic hits, including When Doves Cry, I Would Die for You, and more. Previews begin on March 12th, with opening night set for April 12th. Elsewhere in entertainment news, Old Dirty Bastard is being honored in his hometown of Brooklyn, New York. On Saturday, the Wu-Tang Clan Rapper's Estate and the Brooklyn City Council hosted a ceremony to rename a street ODB Jones Way. It took place in front of a mural inspired by the cover of the rapper's debut album, Return to the 36 Chambers, the Dirty Version. ODB is the latest hip-hop artist to be honored with a street name in New York City, as Fat Man Scoop and DMX were honored with street names within the past year. With the latest in entertainment, I'm Morgan Wood on the Black Information Network, your home for Black news first.
15: On December 9th, 1946 in Philadelphia, Howard Stanley Frankie Beverly was born. In 1970, he would form the group Raw Soul, which later was renamed Maze. Under the mentorship of Marvin Gaye, Frankie Beverly and Maze would go on to give us 9 gold albums. Beverly and Maze live experience was more like a party than a concert. Dressed in his signature all white, crowds would stand at their feet and sing to the top of their lungs.
16: Ooh, and pain. I like sunshine and rain.
15: Sadly, on September 10th, 2024, Frankie Beverly left us with hits for lifetimes to come.

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0: I'm Big Sue on the Black Information Network. George Washington Carver, an agricultural scientist, inventor, and educator at Tuskegee University, sought to revitalize southern soil that had been stripped by cotton, a nitrogen-depleting crop. He developed a crop rotation method that alternated the cotton with legumes like peanuts that fixed nitrogen and other edible crops such as corn. This method increased the soil's productive capacity and also gave southern farmers another crop to produce and sell besides cotton, thus diversifying the market. In addition to crop rotation, Dr. Carver promoted the practice of using compost to reintroduce nutrients and add organic matter to the soil. He showed that using compost for soil revitalization increased its productivity by 100-fold compared with previous common methods. Using compost to build soil is a critical practice in organic farming and gardening today. And that's a fact. I'm Big Sue on the Black Information Network.
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4: Well, 50 Cent's hit Power franchise is headed to Netflix under a new major licensing agreement between Netflix and Lionsgate Television. Beginning in November, viewers in most international markets will be able to stream the original Power series, along with Power Book II Ghost, Power Book III Raising Kanan, and Power Book IV Force. In the United States, the original Power series will also become available on Netflix, while Starz remains the primary home for the franchise and its spinoffs. The deal does not include the upcoming series Power Origins and Power Legacy. And in more entertainment news, rapper Lil Durk is asking a federal judge to exclude evidence from two cell phones in his upcoming murder-for-hire trial. According to newly filed court documents, Durk's attorneys argue the phones were improperly seized following a 2021 home invasion at his Georgia residence, where he was reportedly the victim and not a suspect. The defense contends investigators held the devices for years before obtaining a federal search warrant and then disclosed a key text message just weeks before trial, leaving little time to challenge the evidence. With the latest in entertainment at 17 and 47 minutes past each hour, I'm Bree Wood on the Black Information Network, your home for Black news first.
0: I'm Uptown Angela on the Black Information Network. In 1895, Mary Fields, also known as Stagecoach Mary, became the first African-American woman to become a U.S. Postal Service Star Route Carrier. She was hired because she was the fastest at hitching a team of six horses. She drove her route with horses and a mule named Moses. Born a slave in 1832 in Tennessee, Mary had a reputation for wearing men's clothes, smoking, drinking, and shooting guns. Before becoming a mail carrier, she worked for 10 years at a convent, but her lifestyle led her to being kicked out of the mission. As a star carrier in Cascade, Montana, her job was to protect the mail on her route from thieves and bandits and to deliver mail. She was the only second woman in the United States and the first African-American woman to serve in that role. When she died in December 1914, she had one of the largest funerals ever in Cascade. And that's a fact. I'm Uptown Angela on the Black Information Network.
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6: But we don't want people to be silenced, and we want people to be marginalized.
5: History teachers hold their own protest outside the D.C. Smithsonian after word of attacks on the institution by the Trump administration. Ohio Republican Governor Mike DeWine says a plan to deport Haitian migrants is a mistake. And Black Democratic Congressional Leader Hakeem Jeffries attends a rally in Buffalo, New York, Tuesday. He joined Congressman Tim Kennedy and officials with Evergreen Health to address how cuts to health care funding are affecting that community.
7: The one big ugly bill included a $1 trillion cut to Medicaid, the largest cut to Medicaid for health care in American history.
5: He and local NAACP President Reverend Mark E. Blue encouraged residents to help register new voters.
8: It's time for us to beat the pavement. It's time for us to knock on the doors. It's time for us to even register 16 and 17-year-olds because they can pre-register to vote.
5: Meantime, Black Congressman and Louisiana Representative Cleo Fields spoke out recently on deciding not to run for re-election. He told MS Now's Politics Nation the redistricting in his state made it almost impossible to run a successful campaign. But he said the more important message is...
9: And the issue is

0: whether or not Cleo feels serves another day in Congress. The real issue is whether or not a person who looks like me have the mere opportunity to run in the district and win in the district.
1: Speaking of voter empowerment, New Jersey Governor Mikey Sherrill this week highlighted her recent signing of the John Lewis Voter Empowerment Act into law earlier this month. The law will make sure politicians can't draw legislative districts that silence communities of color.
2: And it carries the work forward with stronger protections of your rights and representation and new guardrails tailored to threats facing our elections today.
1: It will also require state approval for any changes to election administration and establish an elections database so the public can monitor election data. The Department of Energy is stepping in to keep the lights on for millions of people across 17 states. Triple-digit heat is straining the power grid, so the DOE issued an emergency order directing the Southwest Power Tool to tap backup generators if needed. Energy Secretary Chris Wright says more than 35 gigawatts of unused backup power remain available nationwide. That order runs through August 3rd. And finally, while the heat has people racing for relief to the beach, at least on the West Coast, the ocean isn't always a safe bet. Rough surf and packed crowds pushed Orange County lifeguards into overdrive with more than 400 rescues in a single weekend.
3: That's a big number, honestly. A lot of people need to take maybe some swimming lessons or maybe, you know, have some common sense, maybe not get into the water when the tide's too high, but that's really alarming, honestly.
1: Huntington Beach led the way with 238 rescues ahead of Newport Beach's 171. Most swimmers got caught up in rip currents. Huntington Beach lifeguards also took more than 4,200 preventative actions. Newport Beach logged another 2,600. I'm Esther Dillard on your home for Black News First, the Black Information Network.
4: Whether it's voting rights,
5: Donald Trump and his allies are laying the groundwork to challenge Michigan's election results once again as they sent election monitors to cities like Detroit ahead of the state's primary
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8: The Los Angeles courtroom is hearing testimony about money, fame, and motive in the murder case involving Black singer David.
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9: From the Chattahoochee to Columbus.
10: Companies are not exempt from the woes of inflation and AI technology. Visa is reportedly planning to cut about 7% of its workforce. According to a memo confirmed by CNBC, the world's largest payment network plans to eliminate about 2,600 jobs to streamline the company. A company official says AI is helping to accelerate the transformation and shape the way work gets done at Visa. Most of the layoffs will impact technology and product operations. Meanwhile, Treasury Secretary Scott Bessent is co-signing views held by Elon Musk when it comes to artificial intelligence. During an interview with Fox News host Sean Hannity, Bessent reportedly agreed with the Tesla CEO's prediction that AI will lead to economic abundance, suggesting that traditional retirement savings may become unnecessary. He highlighted the rapid evolution of the economy, noting that 25% of current jobs did not exist in 2000. Money News at 24 and 54 minutes past each hour. I'm Nicole Deal on your home for Black News First, the Black Information Network.
4: 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BIN Columbus.
9: 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We listen.
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11: New York City officials are marking the one-year anniversary of the deadly mass shooting inside a Midtown Manhattan office building. Evan LePatner lost his wife, Wesley, in the shooting. LePatner is launching a foundation in her name to develop leaders in philanthropy.
12: She was just burning with energy and light, and everybody who came across her saw it and felt it, wanted to be close to it.
11: A man killed four people after opening fire in a high-rise on Park Avenue 1 year ago. Mayor Zohra Mamdani held a memorial ceremony at the 47th Precinct in the Bronx for the victims, including the off-duty detective who was killed while working security at the building.
1: Ohio Republican Governor Mike DeWine says a plan to deport Haitian migrants is a mistake.
13: These are people who have helped Springfield really come back. The Haitians who are living there and employed there
6: They came there to work, and they came there because there were jobs that were not being filled by other people. So to lose them is frankly a blow to Springfield, and it's a blow to the state of Ohio.
1: He made the comments on CBS News, arguing that the move by the Trump administration could hurt the state's economy and put lives in danger. In 2024, Trump claimed that Haitian migrants in Springfield, Ohio, were eating cats and dogs. More than 300,000 people from Haiti are on track to lose temporary protected status this week, following a ruling by the U.S. Supreme Court.
11: Tennessee is continuing its school cell phone restrictions during the 2026-27 school year. State law bans students from using wireless devices during instructional time unless a limited exception applies. Metro Nashville allows phone use during lunch, but not during class unless a teacher approves it. Knox County requires devices to remain out of sight throughout the day, including lunch and class changes. Shelby County bans them during class, but allows exceptions for emergencies, health needs, and disabilities.
1: And Ruka Hair is making history as the first braiding hair brand to be sold at Sephora. The Black-owned business is bringing its patent-pending bioengineered hair extensions to one of the world's largest beauty retailers. The London-based company will debut their braiding hair online, eventually expanding to select Sephora stores in cities like Atlanta, Los Angeles, and New York.
11: I'm Misty Jordan, along with Esther Dillard, on your home for Black News First, the Black Information Network. Now, here's your Healthy Minute.
13: A new study suggests adding an avocado to your daily diet could help heart disease risk, especially among adults with obesity. Researchers at Penn State University found that people who ate one avocado every day had a reduction in low-density lipoprotein particles, proteins that carry LDL or bad cholesterol through the bloodstream. The researchers say that change could translate to about 4% reduction in cardiovascular disease risk for people with obesity. The findings matter for the Black community, which continues to face higher rates of heart disease compared to other groups. According to the American Heart Association, Black adults are more likely to have high blood pressure and experience heart-related complications at younger ages. While one food isn't the cure-all, experts say small, consistent changes, like adding nutrient-rich foods such as avocados to a balanced diet, can be part of a larger strategy to improve heart health. That's your Healthy Minutes. I'm Morgan Wood on the Black Information Network.
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16: BIN News this hour, I'm Terry McCready. Coming up, a look at the results of a special election in the Peach State. The Kentucky governor issuing an ultimatum to a veteran senator who hasn't been seen in over a month. Iran launching ballistics at U.S. forces. But first, here's BIN News now.
11: A New York City family of a 93-year-old woman wants answers from a Queens funeral home after their loved one was allegedly cremated without their consent. Civil rights leader Reverend Kevin McCall is asking for an investigation. A new study shows eating an avocado every day reduces the risk of heart disease in obese adults.
17: So this means that one small dietary modification every day can improve your long-term heart disease risk.
11: An author of the study at a Penn State University shows eating avocados regularly reduces low-density lipoprotein particles. These are proteins that transport bad cholesterol in the blood. And a temporary installation on the National Mall is paying tribute to more than 41 million Americans who have served in the U.S. military. The National Military Monument has been set up near the Lincoln Memorial. The monument will remain on the National Mall through August 23rd. I'm Misty Jordan with BIN News. Now, Back to you, Terry.
16: Two Democrats are advancing to a runoff in Georgia's special election to fill a U.S. House seat. The runoff will decide who will serve out the remaining term of late Black Democratic Congressman David Scott, who died back in April. His daughter, Marcy Scott, and Everton Blair are moving on to the next round. 80-year-old Scott was the first African-American to chair the House Agriculture Committee. Kentucky Governor Andy Beshear calling for Senator Mitch McConnell to disclose more details about his health or resign from office.
18: If he doesn't have the capacity to serve, then yes, he and or every other member of Congress should resign if they don't have the capacity.
16: The Democratic governor issuing the ultimatum in a letter sent to McConnell and to Senate Leader John Thune. The Republican senator has not been seen in public since his hospitalization after suffering a fall at his home in June. McConnell's office has released statements and a couple of photos of the senator saying he remains in a rehab facility. Beshear says that's not enough. He wants more evidence that McConnell can carry out his duties in the Senate. U.S. Central Command says Iran has launched ballistic missiles at U.S. forces in the Middle East.
19: They do want to make a deal. Sometimes they don't want to say they want to make a deal. They want to be the tough guys.
16: Trump just days ago saying Iran wanted to make an agreement. In a post on X, CENTCOM said all of the missiles were successfully intercepted. CENTCOM describing the assault as an attempted surprise attack. Yesterday, Trump expressed some hope about recent diplomatic efforts in the Iran war. This comes as the president met with Israeli Prime Minister Benjamin Netanyahu and Ukrainian President Volodymyr Zelensky at the White House. Corporate boardroom diversity among S&P 500 companies has plummeted to its lowest level in more than a decade. Global advisory search firm Spencer Stuart found that diverse board appointments from top corporations have been on the decline since 2021, when it peaked at 72%. It also found that fewer new directors are currently joining boardrooms. Today, diverse directors are fewer than 50% of the seats, a landmark 2023 Supreme Court case ruling it was illegal to consider race in college admissions, and the Trump administration's opposition to diversity, equity, and inclusion policies forced many companies to reject those initiatives. Trump's executive order said they violate the text and spirit of longstanding federal civil rights laws. More opposition to the International Criminal Court. Now Chad is joining Burkina Faso, Mali, Niger, and Venezuela in starting the process of quitting the tribunal. In a statement this week, the government said the ICC's effectiveness is limited and uneven and accused the Hague-based institution of focusing on African countries. The announcement comes as Chad faces allegations of suspected involvement in the war in Sudan between the army and paramilitaries. Last week, the Chadian foreign minister's Facebook page said the U.S. had pressured the country to reconsider its ICC membership. I'm Terry McCready for the Black Information Network.
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20: The United States Senate has had a total of 12 Black members, with the first being Hiram Rhodes Rebels, elected in 1870 during the Reconstruction era. Jim Crow and other disenfranchisement tactics led to a gap of nearly 90 years between the first and second U.S. Black senators. In 1992, Carol Moseley Braun became the first Black woman to serve in the U.S. Senate.
21: I don't know, maybe this is just my day to get to talk about race. Maybe I'm just lucky like that today.
20: Vice President Kamala Harris became the second Black female to serve as a U.S. senator in 2017. Barack Obama was the fifth Black senator and the first to be elected president of the United States.
22: Race is an issue that I believe this nation cannot afford to ignore right now.
20: While Georgia's Raphael Warnock is the latest Black member of the U.S. Senate after his 2021 election. Black U.S. senators have made contributions to the country and paved the way for future generations of Black leaders. And that's a fact. This is Mike Moore for the Black Information Network.
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0: Across the United States, the Democratic Party apparently is continuing to ramp up their messaging efforts prior to midterm elections. Like in Pennsylvania, an affordability agenda is kicking off a message heading into the midterms in November. According to WCAU, House Democratic Leader Hakeem Jeffries unveiled the party's Fighting for an Affordable America campaign in Pennsylvania. The focus reportedly is to create voter awareness and build momentum well ahead of the midterms. In a recent rally for support for Bob Brooks, who is looking to unseat incumbent Republican Ryan McKenzie in that state, Jeffries speaks as the agenda gets underway at the rally.
2: 100 days to change direction in the United States before it's too late.
0: Jeffries tells reporters at the rally, after he is asked for more specifics about the agenda, that they are acting on what Americans in the country are dealing with every day.
2: We've got to end the Trump tariffs, which have, in our view, increased costs on everyday Americans by thousands of dollars per year. We need to end this reckless and costly war of choice in the Middle East, which has directly skyrocketed gas prices.
0: Jeffries also says that Americans can get a Congress that, as he put it, will stand up to an out-of-control president. GOP incumbent McKenzie also began his campaign, kicking off 100 days to the November midterm elections. Car thefts involving teens continue around the country. In some cities, crimes of this sort reportedly are seeing an uptick in activity over the summer months. Some small groups of teens are stealing multiple cars in a short time frame. Take Memphis, Tennessee, for instance, where teens are being charged in relation to 21 car thefts and vandalism that happened in a week's time, WHBQ says. The teens, two 14-year-olds and a 17-year-old, have been charged with 21 counts of car theft. Other charges include two counts of vandalism, leaving the scene of an accident, striking a fixed object, and having no driver's license, police say. Terrence Blackman tells WHBQ he has many friends who have had their Kias and Hyundai stolen. These models are targeted in many thefts.
3: People work really hard to get the things that they need and work really hard to get everything they want, and someone comes and vandalizes, takes, and, you know, just crazy.
0: Blackman, who is African-American, says laws should be tougher.
3: They catch the people, they're letting them go. A lot of them are kids. I think that there needs to be stricter laws around it.
0: Others, like Blackman, feel that teens who are arrested for crimes like car theft see it as a momentary inconvenience. Police department officials tell WHBQ the two 14-year-olds were arrested and charged back in April for 17 offenses involving car thefts. The American Red Cross continues its plea for blood donors in what they say is a dire blood shortage emergency. They have extended an urgent plea toward African Americans, who reportedly have the blood type that helps sickle cell, a disease that affects many Black Americans. For more information about donating blood, call 1-800-RED-CROSS. That's 1-800-733-2767. 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
1: Most people know about Restaurant Week, but not everyone knows there's a Black Restaurant Week born in Houston, Texas in 2016 and is now spreading to cities across the country. It's more than just menus. It's a movement.
23: And so we really want to create something that was more all-inclusive to the creative things we were seeing happening in the food scene.
1: That's one of the three founders, Fallon Farrell.
23: As we've grown through the years, we've literally watched businesses start off as like a pop-up food tent and now having like two or three locations.
1: From soul food kitchens to hidden gem caterers, Black Restaurant Week shines a light where it's long been missing. It's helped generate tens of millions of dollars for Black-owned businesses, keeping legacies alive and creating new ones. And it's part of Black history still being written every time a diner takes that first bite. I'm Esther Dillard for the Black Information Network.
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0: 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I'm Charlamagne Tha God, host of the world's most dangerous morning show, The Breakfast Club, and my history lives here.
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6: Mia Bieniemy, the wife of Kansas City Chiefs assistant coach Eric Bieniemy, shot. And it's their son who is under arrest.
1: What happens next?
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8: Yes, there's lots of people breathing on the boat.
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9: The opinions, beliefs, and viewpoints expressed in this commentary are those of the author and do not necessarily represent those of BIN and its founding partners and employees. Now it's time to bring the funk with Roland S. Martin.
10: Why is Donald Trump and MAGA so detrimental to America? It's because they literally prefer stupidity. They really prefer people to be dumb. Their attacks on science and logic is stunning. Here is Neil deGrasse Tyson laying it out.
11: There's an intellectual vacuum that is descending upon the United States, and that has consequences. I'm not here to tell people who to vote for or what to vote for. It has nothing to do with this. It has to do with an if-then statement. If you're okay with the United States losing its scientific leadership, especially in the physical sciences, you will get the country you voted for. And that country is one where we will no longer innovate because our greatest innovations are based on the frontier science that's way beneath them, hidden from the daily news reports, hidden from what you see and hear about as you surf the internet. That goes away. We lose the foundation of our innovations, and the United States fades on the world stage. And they will do things that will impress us, just as we did things my entire life growing up that impressed the world. We went to the moon. Nobody else was close to going to the moon. As a scientist, it kind of doesn't matter who's making the advances because the fields of science move forward. But as an American, yeah, I'm American. It kind of hurts.
10: But Donald Trump and MAGA, they like us dumb. I'm Roland Martin on the Black Information Network.
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12: Here's what's trending this hour. President Trump is reportedly asking the Supreme Court to toss the $83 million judgment awarded to writer E. Jean Carroll. Carroll successfully tried 2 defamation cases against Trump in 2019 and 2022. She also accused him of sexual assault in a 2019 memoir. Trump denies the accusations. And Elon Musk launched a new banking and financial service on X. I'm Misty Jordan, and that's what's trending.
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13: Wife of Kansas City Chiefs offensive coordinator Eric Bieniemy is recovering from serious injuries after allegedly being shot by the couple's son. Loudoun County, Virginia authorities say 27-year-old Elijah Bieniemy is facing malicious wounding and firearms charges. He's accused of shooting 57-year-old Mia Bieniemy in the chest and arm at their home on Sunday night. Eric Bieniemy left Chiefs training camp in Missouri after receiving word of the shooting. Elsewhere in the NFL, the Minnesota Vikings are adding a veteran to their defense. Three-time Pro Bowler Jamal Adams has agreed to join Minnesota. The 30-year-old posted on social media year 10 with the hashtag Skol while sitting next to a Vikings logo. Adams has recorded more than 22 tackles and 4 interceptions across 102 career games. He was drafted by the New York Jets and also spent time with the Seattle Seahawks, Tennessee Titans, Detroit Lions, and Las Vegas Raiders. And the Washington Commanders could be adding to their receiving corps. ESPN reports Washington has been listed as one of the teams that could be interested in free agent wide receiver Stephon Diggs. The 32-year-old DMV native is reportedly intrigued at the idea of signing with Washington. With the latest in sports, I'm Morgan Wood on the Black Information Network.
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13: Jay-Z is adding additional dates for his limited concert series. The rapper will now perform 2 shows at London's Tottenham Hotspur Stadium, set for September 4th and 5th, as well as 2 shows at Los Angeles' SoFi Stadium, set for October 23rd and 24th. The additional tour dates follow his 3 sold-out shows at New York's Yankee Stadium earlier this month. The Yankee Stadium shows honored the 30th anniversary of his seminal debut, Reasonable Doubt, and the 25th anniversary of The Blueprint, while the 3rd show marked Extra Innings. Elsewhere in entertainment news, Lionel Richie is heading back to Las Vegas, Nevada, giving fans even more chances to see the music legend live. Richie has added 6 new dates to his acclaimed Lionel Richie King of Hearts residency at the Encore Theater at Wynn Las Vegas. The newly announced shows will begin October 14th and continue through November 14th, adding to his run of performances celebrating his decades-long career, including hits like Hello, All Night Long, and Easy. Tickets for the new dates go on sale to the general public on Friday. With the latest in entertainment, I'm Morgan Wood on the Black Information Network.
17: I'm Amber Payton on the Black Information Network, and today we honor a true hero of World War II, Waverly B. Woodson Jr., an African-American medic who risked it all for freedom and his comrades. June 6, 1944, D-Day. Amid the chaos of Omaha Beach, Woodson's landing craft was struck. Despite being wounded himself, he leaped into action. For over 30 relentless hours, he treated the injured under enemy fire, bandaging wounds, performing amputations, and saving countless lives. But Woodson's heroism went beyond the battlefield. In an era of segregation, he shattered barriers, proving that courage knows no color. His nomination for the Medal of Honor was never awarded until the Distinguished Service Cross was posthumously honored in 2024. It's the second highest honor that can be bestowed on a member of the Army and is awarded for extraordinary heroism. Let's ensure his story is never forgotten. Waverly B. Woodson Jr. exemplifies the best of humanity, dedication, bravery, and the power to inspire. I'm Amber Payton on your home for 24/7 Black News First, the Black Information Network.
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18: It's on the Black Information Network. Taking a look at another aspect of America at 250, a Black perspective. When we talk about America at 250, seen through a black lens, the nation commemorates 250 years since its founding, with celebrations highlighting stories of endurance, innovation, and progress. Yet when viewed through a black lens, this milestone prompts us to reconsider the meaning of endurance, whose endurance is being celebrated, and what sacrifices have been made along the way. Black history compels us to ask, who has been the backbone of American progress, whose labor and creativity has built its foundations, and whose courage and imagination have fueled its growth? The black experience is not a footnote to the American story. It is essential to understanding the nation's true character. By embracing this perspective, we gain a more honest, complete, and nuanced view of America's journey, seeing both its achievements and its shortcomings in a sharper light. A black perspective on America's history does not diminish the nation's story. Instead, it enriches it. It challenges all Americans to confront the realities that have shaped the country and to acknowledge the contributions of those who often labored in the shadows. Throughout centuries of adversity, from enslavement to segregation to ongoing struggles for justice and equality, black Americans have demonstrated extraordinary resilience, creativity, and vision. Our influence is woven into every aspect of American life, in music, literature, sports, business, and community. They've chronicled the American experience with courage, honesty, and precision, holding up a mirror to the nation and urging it to reckon with its promises and realities. Now, while pain is undeniably part of the black story, marked by exclusion, violence, and struggle, the narrative is also one of creativity and invention. Black Americans have created culture under pressure, forging new forms of expression in music, art, and literature. They've built communities and businesses, even when faced with formidable constraints and hostility, as seen in the resilience following the destruction of Tulsa's Black Wall Street and the enduring legacy of entrepreneurs like Madam C.J. Walker. Through protest and performance in sports, they've challenged the nation's conscience, redefining what it means to be an American and what citizenship should entail. The demand for democracy to be real, for freedom to be universal, has been a constant refrain, pushing America to live up to its highest ideals. As America marks its 250th anniversary, the invitation is clear: to teach the full story and to listen to every voice. The histories and experiences of those once pushed to the margins must be recognized as central to the American narrative. The black story is not just an addition, it is one of the clearest windows into understanding what America truly is and what it might become. I'm Mike Stevens, looking back on the black perspective of America 250 on the Black Information Network.
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12: A new dress code at Tuskegee University in Alabama is causing debate online. Starting this fall, the HBCU is banning bedroom slippers, bonnets, and do-rags in classrooms, the cafeteria, and other campus locations. Clothing that is too revealing will also be banned. Students who attend professional events and business meetings will have to wear business suits. While many alumni are speaking out in favor of the move, some argue it seems a little too close to cultural police, particularly when black hair has been targeted over the years in schools and workplaces.
3: Now to Florida, where the head of the Broward Public Schools is giving an update on the district before school starts in 2 weeks. Black School Superintendent Dr. Howard Hepburn says the district has maintained an A rating over the last 3 years.
4: Enrollment is still declining. Resources remain tight. Expectations continue to grow. We refuse to allow limited resources to become limited expectations.
3: He says despite the challenges, the A rating is the standard and must be maintained. Out of 300 schools in the district, 10 are at risk of closing. Candidates vying for mayor in mostly black Chicago, Illinois, can start circulating their nominating petitions for the 2027 election.
22: Mayor Brandon Johnson has not officially declared that he's running again, and he was recently questioned about that by the media.
23: Keep in mind, I did not make an announcement until October of 2022.
24: So October, maybe?
23: Well,
24: is
23: I'm
24: when
23: just
24: you're
23: saying
24: make
23: that
24: it?
23: Right now I'm focused on building safe and affordable communities, and we're going to count on the city of Chicago to help us continue to build that.
22: So far, 8 people have announced that they have entered the race. The election is set for February 23rd. I'm Perry Williams.
12: And finally, one of the nation's largest celebrations of black theater is happening now in Winston-Salem, North Carolina. Over 100 theatrical performances and cultural events are planned between now and Saturday for the International Black Theater Festival. The North Carolina Black Repertory Company started the biennial event in 1989. I'm Nicole Deal, along with Mike Moore, on your home for Black News First, the Black Information Network. Your Washington Roundup is next.
13: The Trump administration is asking the Supreme Court to restore an executive order aimed at restricting mail-in voting. The order directs the Department of Homeland Security to compile a list of verified U.S. citizens eligible to vote and calls for new postal service rules that could increase requirements for states using mail ballots. The administration says it wants the high court to intervene ahead of the 2026 midterm elections. Voting rights advocates warn the changes could create additional barriers for black voters and others who rely on mail-in ballots due to transportation, work, or accessibility challenges. Meanwhile, lawmakers are honoring late Senator Lindsey Graham. Memorial services were held in Washington, D.C., including a ceremony at the U.S. Capitol and a service at the Washington National Cathedral. The South Carolina senator was 71 years old. That's your Washington Roundup. I'm Morgan Wood on the Black Information Network.
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5: I'm Ramses Ja on the Black Information Network with another Black hero you should know. On September 11, 2001, First Officer Leroy Homer Jr. was in the cockpit of United Airlines Flight 93. A skilled pilot, a devoted husband, and a proud veteran of the U.S. Air Force, Homer's life was one of dedication and courage. When terrorists hijacked the plane, Homer and the passengers faced an unthinkable choice. Knowing the stakes, they banded together, forcing the plane down in a Pennsylvania field, a selfless act that saved countless lives on the ground and stopped an attack on our nation's capital. Leroy Homer Jr.'s bravery wasn't limited to that day. He broke barriers throughout his career, inspiring young Black aviators to soar. He was more than a pilot. He was a hero, a trailblazer, and a symbol of sacrifice for greater good. As we remember Flight 93 and all the heroes and American lives that we lost on 9/11, let us also honor the legacy of Leroy Homer Jr., a Black man who showed us the true meaning of courage in the face of terror. This is Ramses Ja on your home for 24/7 Black News First, the Black Information Network.
12: I'm Misty Jordan with BIN News Now. Another New Yorker is dead from the ongoing Legionnaire's disease outbreak in Manhattan. That death is the sixth in this year's outbreak, which remains confined to the Upper East Side. The University of Mississippi says it's completed a three-year program aimed at preventing hazing on campus. Ole Miss participated in the Hazing Prevention Consortium, which provides schools with resources and guidance to educate students and address hazing concerns. And the first trailer for Children of Blood and Bone has been released.
6: All these years, we believe the gods abandoned us.
7: 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They were waiting for you.
12: Children of Blood and Bone hits theaters January 15th. 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
8: I'm Kevin Brown on your home for 24/7 News, the Black Information Network. There's a flash flood watch for nearly the entire New York City area. This comes after downpours led to flash flooding in northern New Jersey, prompting vehicle rescues.
9: You could feel, it's like being in a boat. I could feel the car come back and forth. And I thought that I'm screaming for my husband. I'm going to die.
8: Forecasters say up to 4 inches of rain in some spots is possible. Strong wind gusts could take out power. Forecasters are not ruling out the possibility of tornadoes. The wife of Kansas City Chiefs offensive coordinator Eric Bieniemy is recovering following a shooting. Chiefs head coach Andy Reid says the team's hearts are going out to Bieniemy and his family.
24: Things happen sometimes, and Eric will work through it. He's got a great support group here, as does his family, as needed. And then we'll just let time take care of it from there.
8: 57-year-old Mia Bieniemy was shot at the family's home in Loudoun County, Virginia, on Sunday evening and was taken to the hospital with serious injuries. The couple's son, 27-year-old Zion Elijah Bieniemy, was arrested for malicious wounding and use of a firearm to commit a felony. Eric Bieniemy is in his first season of his second stint as Chiefs offensive coordinator. Sergeant Hunter Foster, a white police officer in Senatobia, Mississippi, is accused of making a racist remark toward a Black co-worker 2 days before a fatal Walmart shooting that killed 1-year-old Cohen Wiley. The internal police complaint alleges that Foster used a racial slur in reference to Officer Dexter Smith, who later resigned due to the department's handling of the incident. The shooting, which injured another individual accused of shoplifting, has raised questions about the officer's actions and whether they faced an immediate threat. Civil rights attorney Ben Crump, representing Cohen's family, has criticized the department's response to both the shooting and the alleged racist comment. During Black Maternal Mental Health Week, Black Girl Vitamins released a film titled The Visit, which sheds light on the systemic failures in healthcare that drive inequities in maternal health for Black women. The film follows four Black women at different life stages, illustrating how repeated experiences of medical dismissal shape their health journeys and contribute to health inequities, including Black maternal mortality. Black Girl Vitamins aims to spark a necessary conversation and raise awareness around critical issues like Black maternal health and medical bias, emphasizing the importance of truly listening to Black women. Black attorney Gita Sancana, a first-generation college graduate, emphasizes the importance of experienced professionals mentoring students and young professionals, especially those from underrepresented backgrounds. Drawing from her own experiences, she highlights the transformative impact of mentorship on individuals and communities. Sancanto's successful career in commercial real estate and housing finance underscores the value of guidance and support in navigating unfamiliar challenges. She advocates for professionals to share their knowledge and experiences to empower the next generation, emphasizing the lasting impact of mentorship on education and career outcomes. Sancanto encourages individuals to take practical steps, such as offering career advice, sharing lessons, and connecting young people with opportunities to make a difference in someone's future. I'm Kevin Brown on your home for Black News First, the Black Information Network.
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0: I'm Vanessa Tyler with a look at modern-day Black history you should know. September 11th, 2001, we will never forget. Amid the terror and destruction, countless heroes answered the call, running toward danger while others fled. Among them were Black firefighters and police officers who made the ultimate sacrifice. They were fathers, mothers, sons, daughters, courageous first responders who carried the weight of duty, knowing the risks. Firefighter Vernon Cherry, a gifted singer with Ladder 118 in Brooklyn, gave his life that day. NYPD officer Clinton Davis stood as a guardian of the city he loved. These heroes reflected the strength and resilience of their communities. Their sacrifices remind us of the unity and courage we are capable of, even in our darkest moments. This is Vanessa Tyler on your home for 24/7 Black News First, the Black Information Network.
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10: I'm Mike Island on your home for Black News First, the Black Information Network. As we've been reporting to you on the Black Information Network, there are too many grieving mothers who are torn at the loss of their children through senseless acts of violence. Moreover, there are grieving mothers suffering from accidental losses of loved ones in incidents that have nothing to do with gun violence, such as the case in Texas, where a mother in North Texas is trying to cope with the loss of her adult daughter, Venetia Williams, and her two grandchildren, Naya and Ivana Davis, Venetia's children.
11: I love my daughter. That's my firstborn, my first grandbaby, my first two grandkids.
10: According to NBC 5, Williams' car broke down on a highway in Kaufman County, Texas. While waiting for help, the car was hit by an 18-wheeler. The impact caused the car to flip over a railing, NBC 5 says. An investigation into the incident is ongoing. A community activist is completing a cross-country walk to raise money for at-risk youth. According to NBC 10, Isaiah Thomas of Philadelphia, Pennsylvania, known as Humble Zay, recently completed a 3,000-mile walk from Philly to California. Thomas, who is African-American, began the walk on March 26th in Philadelphia and finished the walk on July 27th. Along the way, Thomas live-streamed his progress and helped raise money to build a trade school for high school graduates in the city who may not be able to or have no desire to go to college.
14: Even though the odds was against me and it looked bad, I understood that I had to keep going.
10: Thomas's determination kept him inspired during the grueling walk, which carried incredible physical demands. He walked over 30 miles a day. It came with dangers as well. Along the way, he was hit by a car and hospitalized. He even live-streamed from his hospital bed while recovering. After he was released from the hospital, he went on to complete his journey.
14: I just realized that a lot of these kids got talents and gifts, but they just need the opportunity. So I took it upon myself to travel across the country to show people how serious I was about building this trade school.
10: Thomas raised $200,000 toward his mission to create opportunities for young people through his trade school, which he is calling Humble University, HMBL, NBC 10 says. The city of Akron, Ohio, is continuing to speak well of LeBron James. The African-American basketball star recently took criticism from President Trump. The president was asked in the Oval Office if he thought that Michael Jordan or the Akron native James was the best basketball player ever. Trump said Michael Jordan was a friend of his and that James may be a racist. A message appeared on the city of Akron's Facebook page calling James a hometown hero and thanked him for all he has done and continues to do for Akron. James recently announced that he is signing with the Philadelphia 76ers. For more on these stories, follow us on Facebook, Instagram, and TikTok at Black Information Network and on X and Blue Sky at Black Info Net. and make the Black Information Network first on your car radio and iHeartRadio app presets. I'm Mike Island on your home for Black News First.
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17: I'm innocent. 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
18: 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I'm a producer for Dateline NBC. I've been investigating these kinds of cases for two decades now, and every time it's a long journey to the truth. Sometimes my reporting has helped innocent people walk free, but I have also been lied to many times from convicted killers looking for any way out. So is Richard Rosario telling me the truth?
26: I believe he did it. I don't think he's innocent at all.
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18: 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If, let's say, 98% of the prison population is guilty, then that means there are about 40,000 innocent people right now sitting in a cell for a crime they didn't commit. This story brings up a lot of strong feelings, but at the heart of it is a simple question. Is Richard Rosario an innocent man? I'm Dan Slepian. 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
25: 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Our journalists come from the communities they report on, and that matters because representation shapes how stories are told and how truth is heard. We're not just chasing headlines. We're holding power accountable and lifting up the stories that others overlooked. 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That's why we're here. With Black News First, this is the Black Information Network.
29: The opinions, beliefs, and viewpoints expressed in this commentary are those of the author and do not necessarily represent those of BIN and its founding partners and employees.
30: I'm James T. Harris, and I have something to say. Caitlin Clark complains to referees. She exaggerates contact. She sometimes flops. You know what we used to call that? Basketball. But according to USA Today columnist Nancy Armour, Clark's behavior is not merely irritating. It is potentially dangerous to Black and queer WNBA players. And then Armour took the ideological express train completely off the rails by invoking Emmett Till. Yes, Emmett Till. A 14-year-old Black boy who was kidnapped, tortured, and murdered in Mississippi in 1955 after being falsely accused of offending a white woman. What does that monstrous act of racial terrorism have to do with Caitlin Clark arguing over a foul call? Nothing. As an American of African descent, I am tired of white liberals using the suffering of Black Americans as a rhetorical crowbar whenever they want to win an argument. Emmett Till was not a literary device. His murder should not be dragged onto a basketball court because a player argued with a referee. Armour argues that Clark should understand the wider consequences of her actions. What wider consequences? Where is the evidence that arguing with officials leads to racial hatred? Where is the evidence that one player complaining about foul calls somehow revives one of the darkest chapters in American history? Did Clark encourage racism? Did she tell fans to attack black players? No. The columnist connected her to one of the most horrific racial murders in American history. That's not racial sensitivity. That's racial lunacy. Condemn racist threats wherever they occur. Protect every WNBA player. Punish anyone who crosses the line, but don't exploit the murder of Emmett Till to police Caitlin Clark's body language. Some comparisons aren't merely inartful. They're irresponsible. I'm James T. Harris for the Black Information Network.
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4: Here's what's trending this hour. A Georgia high school shooter has been sentenced to life in prison. Colt Gray killed two students and two teachers in 2024 at Appalachie High School. Nine others were also injured in the mass shooting. Gray entered guilty pleas to 55 counts, including murder. And according to a recent report from Statistics Canada, Canadians are spending less money traveling to the U.S. I'm Misty Jordan, and that's what's trending.
28: Black Information Network, Eye on HBCUs, covering the latest news, sports, and events at our historically black colleges and universities. Here's Morgan Wood.
5: Howard University President Dr. Wayne Frederick is apologizing, but also defended the HBCU's decision to unenroll more than 500 students who failed to meet enrollment deadlines.
6: With it being so close to school, that certainly caused some people some significant distress. And so for that, I apologize, and I certainly take full responsibility for that. Having said that, this is part of what universities usually do, and especially a university like Howard that has a high demand. We had not received communication or complete documentation from that group of students. And so we felt it was our responsibility to let those students know that we will be disenrolling them so that we could plan appropriately for the fall.
5: Speaking with CNN Sunday, Frederick said the university has to make decisions about housing, academics, and available resources. The school has since reinstated some students after appeals involving pending financial aid or other circumstances.

0: The IRS shows the state gained over $5 billion in adjusted gross income from people moving to Texas from other states. Meanwhile, California and New York recorded multi-billion dollar losses. According to census.gov, 13.4% of residents in Texas identify as Black or African American.
1: A Richmond, Virginia community is mourning the loss of a Black mother of four who died after contracting a salmonella infection. Atlanta News First is reporting Ayla Garcia contracted the infection during her trip to Nairobi, Kenya. Garcia traveled to Kenya recently with her church and family to support an orphanage. It was there she spent 2 weeks in the hospital after her condition escalated to a life-threatening condition. She had sickle cell disease, which her family says made the infection even more dangerous. A fundraiser effort is underway to bring her body home. And finally, the 18th annual Detroit Black Music Awards will be held on August 2nd at the American Serbian Memorial Hall in Detroit, Michigan. Founded by Misty Love in 2009, the event honors local artists, entertainers, and cultural leaders. Again, that date, August 2nd. I'm Mike Moore, along with Nicole Deal, on your home for 24/7 News, the Black Information Network.
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3: Right in the middle of the fun at the popular Bite of Seattle Food Festival. Three dead, at least four people shot, including a two-year-old. The injured will survive. 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
0: Credit card companies are not exempt from the woes of inflation and AI technology. Visa is reportedly planning to cut about 7% of its workforce. According to a memo confirmed by CNBC, the world's largest payment network plans to eliminate about 2,600 jobs to streamline the company. A company official says AI is helping to accelerate the transformation and shape the way work gets done at Visa. Most of the layoffs will impact technology and product operations. Meanwhile, Treasury Secretary Scott Bessent is co-signing views held by Elon Musk when it comes to artificial intelligence. During an interview with Fox News host Sean Hannity, Bessent reportedly agreed with the Tesla CEO's prediction that AI will lead to economic abundance, suggesting that traditional retirement savings may become unnecessary. He highlighted the rapid evolution of the economy, noting that 25% of current jobs did not exist in 2000. Money News at 24 and 54 minutes past each hour. I'm Nicole Deal on your home for Black News First, the Black Information Network.
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0: President Donald Trump is facing criticism over his executive order that signs be posted outside the Smithsonian National Museum of American History, warning visitors about what he calls inaccurate information inside. Black history teacher Dwayne Williams has been standing outside the museum in Washington, D.C., holding his own sign, engaging with visitors.
6: We're a great country. We're good and we're ugly, too. And if Americans know that story, they'll be comfortable understanding and they can reconcile and decide what they think and what they think is the most important part of this of the story.
0: Meanwhile, Black House Minority Leader Hakeem Jeffries says he will explore every legislative and litigation avenue to stop the executive order.
1: A Black Secret Service agent is among three Black men facing felony charges, including attempted manslaughter and aggravated battery in Florida. The charges stem from a fraternity hazing incident back in April.
7: Accused of unleashing days of severe beatings in an alleged fraternity hazing ritual linked to an alumni chapter of Kappa Alpha Psi that left two unnamed victims so bloodied that extensive skin grafts and critical emergency care were required.
1: That's NBC's Kelly O'Donnell reporting. The Secret Service's Miami field office confirms 29-year-old agent Marquez Pinder has been placed on administrative leave.
8: Cleanup is underway in predominantly Black Chicago, Illinois, after severe weather. Perry Williams has more from a Black woman who thinks a tornado hit the Hazelcrest area.
9: The whole roof is off of my daughter's home. Everything was ruined upstairs in the house upstairs. Beds, TV, clothes, furniture. And, you know, I'm just glad we got all safe.
10: Hundreds of thousands of ComEd customers were left without power, and hundreds of flights at both O'Hare and Midway airports were canceled.
11: And finally, the American Red Cross is declaring a national blood crisis for only the second time in the organization's history. All blood types are needed, but type O blood in particular. For more info, go to redcrossblood.org. I'm Nicole Deal, along with Mike Moore, on your home for Black News First, the Black Information Network. Your healthy minute is next.
12: A new study suggests adding an avocado to your daily diet could help heart disease risk, especially among adults with obesity. Researchers at Penn State University found that people who ate one avocado every day had a reduction in low-density lipoprotein particles, proteins that carry LDL or bad cholesterol through the bloodstream. The researchers say that change could translate to about 4% reduction in cardiovascular disease risk for people with obesity. The findings matter for the Black community, which continues to face higher rates of heart disease compared to other groups. According to the American Heart Association, Black adults are more likely to have high blood pressure and experience heart-related complications at younger ages. While one food isn't the cure-all, experts say small, consistent changes like adding nutrient-rich foods such as avocados to a balanced diet can be part of a larger strategy to improve heart health. That's your Healthy Minutes. I'm Morgan Wood on the Black Information Network.
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14: 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Like, I just can't help it. I really, really like listening to old school music. It makes me feel good. But let's see, all my God kids love Taylor Swift so much. Like, you have to hear the way that they sing this song. They're like, you have to listen, Gma, to the song. And look, and can I buy it? And can I get it? So it's definitely some Taylor Swift happening around me going on. And she's super cool. I also really appreciate the way that she writes music and plays music and everything. So she's dope. I like A$AP Rocky. I like A$AP Ferg, too. So, yeah, there's a lot of things I'm into.
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15: Columbus's BIN. Guaranteed Black. Guaranteed Human.
16: Hope in the face of difficulty. Hope in the face of uncertainty. The audacity of hope.
17: I'm asking you to believe, not in my ability to bring about change, but in yours. Yes, we can.
2: Hope has an address, and it starts with us. 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
18: Welcome to Hope Has a Home. I'm Bree Wood for the Black Information Network. One of the most anticipated parts for visitors of the Obama Presidential Center is the museum itself. Beyond the ribbon cuttings, the crowds, and the excitement surrounding this historic opening, there's a bigger question worth asking. What story is this museum trying to tell? Well, when most people hear the words Presidential Museum, they probably think of historical artifacts, campaign memorabilia, official portraits, and snapshots from life inside the White House. And yes, visitors will certainly experience that history. But according to the Obama Foundation, this museum is designed to be something more than a look back at a presidency. It's intended to tell the story of Barack and Michelle Obama while also exploring the power of ordinary people coming together to create extraordinary change. And that's an important distinction because the Obama story has never really been presented as the story of one person reaching the highest office in the land. It's also a story about community. A story about hope. A story about people who believed their voices mattered and that their actions could make a difference.
19: Y'all, hope is all we have because hope is the essential spark that lights the fire of change. But hope is a choice. The Obama Presidential Center is a living testament to the power of choice, y'all.
18: Inside the museum, visitors will be able to explore exhibits that highlight life in the Obama White House, view artifacts connected to pivotal moments in American history, and engage with interactive experiences that connect the Obama's journeys to the movements, communities, and everyday people who helped shape them. In many ways, the museum expands the lens. Rather than focusing only on what happened inside the White House, it also shines a light on what happened outside of it and the citizens whose collective efforts helped shape the world around them.
20: The exhibits in the center are not meant to evoke nostalgia for some gauzy bygone era, some unattainable past that we can dream about and say, oh, we miss you, Barack. They're meant to remind us of who we can be.
18: That's what makes this story bigger than politics. It's a story about democracy in action. It's a story about service. And it's a reminder that meaningful change often begins with people who never hold public office at all. For Black audiences especially, that message carries tremendous significance. The election of America's first Black president and first Black first lady represented a historic milestone that changed how many people viewed leadership, opportunity, and what's possible. For millions, it expanded the boundaries of imagination. It allowed young people to see themselves reflected in places where they had rarely seen themselves before. But what makes the Obama Presidential Center unique is that it doesn't appear to stop at symbolism. Instead, it encourages visitors to consider a larger question. What comes next? And what role do ordinary people play in moving our nation forward? In that sense, this museum sounds less like a shrine to the past and more like an invitation to participate in the future.
20: There's a new generation out there ready to write the next chapter of our story. We intend to help them do it, and we ask that you join us.
18: A place where history and hope meet, a place where people can reflect on the Obama legacy while also thinking about their own ability to create change. Because if there's one lesson woven throughout the Obama story, it's that progress has never belonged to one person. It belongs to all of us. Tickets to the OPC are currently sold out, but visit Obama.org for weekly updates on availability and to learn more about the different programs and events the Obama Foundation has to offer. Listen to our interviews at BINnews.com/interviews. 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I'm Bree Wood for the Black Information Network.
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4: I'm Kevin Brown with another look at modern day Black history you should know. On January 6, 2021, as chaos engulfed the U.S. Capitol,
21: multiple capital entries,
4: a group of Black officers stood as pillars of resilience and bravery. Among them was Capitol Police Officer Eugene Goodman, who diverted rioters away from the Senate chamber, potentially saving countless lives. Lieutenant Michael Byrd also faced a dire situation, protecting lawmakers from an advancing mob. His decisive actions safeguarded those entrusted to his care. And Officer Harry Dunn fought back against physical threats and racial slurs, standing firm in the defense of the Capitol and democracy. These Black officers and many others remind us that the strength of our democracy lies in those who protect it. So let's never forget to honor their heroism and strive for a nation worthy of their sacrifice. For the Black Information Network, I'm Kevin Brown.
15: Get the Black news that matters in 30 minutes on the Black Information Network. BIN Columbus.
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22: I'm Mike Island on your home for Black News First, the Black Information Network. Across the United States, the Democratic Party apparently is continuing to ramp up their messaging efforts prior to midterm elections. Like in Pennsylvania, an affordability agenda is kicking off a message heading into the midterms in November. According to WCAU, House Democratic Leader Hakeem Jeffries unveiled the party's Fighting for an Affordable America campaign in Pennsylvania. The focus reportedly is to create voter awareness and build momentum well ahead of the midterms. In a recent rally for support for Bob Brooks, who is looking to unseat incumbent Republican Ryan McKenzie in that state, Jeffries speaks as the agenda gets underway at the rally.
23: 100 days to change direction in the United States before it's too late.
22: Jeffries tells reporters at the rally, after he is asked for more specifics about the agenda, that they are acting on what Americans in the country are dealing with every day.
23: We've got to end the Trump tariffs, which have, in our view,
3: increased costs on everyday Americans by thousands of dollars per year. We need to end this reckless and costly war of choice in the Middle East, which has directly skyrocketed gas prices.
22: Jeffries also says that Americans can get a Congress that, as he put it, will stand up to an out-of-control president. GOP incumbent McKenzie also began his campaign, kicking off 100 days to the November midterm elections. Car thefts involving teens continue around the country. In some cities, crimes of this sort reportedly are seeing an uptick in activity over the summer months. Some small groups of teens are stealing multiple cars in a short time frame. Take Memphis, Tennessee, for instance, where teens are being charged in relation to 21 car thefts and vandalism that happened in a week's time, WHBQ says. The teens, two 14-year-olds and a 17-year-old, have been charged with 21 counts of car theft. Other charges include two counts of vandalism, leaving the scene of an accident, striking a fixed object, and having no driver's license, police say. Terrence Blackman tells WHBQ he has many friends who have had their Kias and Hyundai stolen. These models are targeted in many thefts.
5: People work really hard to get the things that they need and work really hard to get everything they want, and someone comes and vandalizes, takes, and, you know, just crazy.
22: Blackman, who is African-American, says laws should be tougher.
5: They catch the people, they're letting them go. A lot of them are kids. I think that there need to be stricter laws around it.
22: Others, like Blackman, feel that teens who are arrested for crimes like car theft see it as a momentary inconvenience. Police department officials tell WHBQ the two 14-year-olds were arrested and charged back in April for 17 offenses involving car thefts. The American Red Cross continues its plea for blood donors in what they say is a dire blood shortage emergency. They have extended an urgent plea toward African Americans, who reportedly have the blood type that helps sickle cell, a disease that affects many Black Americans. For more information about donating blood, call 1-800-RED-CROSS. That's 1-800-733-2767. 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
21: This is Layla Ali, undefeated world champion, Hall of Fame boxer, wellness advocate, and CEO of Layla Ali Lifestyle. My father, Muhammad Ali, was more than a champion in the ring. He was a global voice for courage, conviction, faith, and justice. The Muhammad Ali Center celebrates his life, his principles, and his willingness to stand for something bigger than himself, reminding us of the power of purpose. To learn more about

0: History. I'm Layla Ali, and my history lives here.
1: I'm Bill Black with another Bet You Didn't Know music fact. 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

0: fellow man and used the golden rule to argue against such inhumane treatment. Slavery would persist through the close of the Civil War, but the 1688 Germantown Quaker petition against slavery was the first document created in America that condemned slavery. And that's a fact. I'm Ashley Young on the Black Information Network.
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2: Well, 50 Cent's hit Power franchise is headed to Netflix under a new major licensing agreement between Netflix and Lionsgate Television. Beginning in November, viewers in most international markets will be able to stream the original Power series, along with Power Book II Ghost, Power Book III Raising Kanan, and Power Book IV Force. In the United States, the original Power series will also become available on Netflix, while Starz remains the primary home for the franchise and its spinoffs. The deal does not include the upcoming series Power Origins and Power Legacy. And in more entertainment news, rapper Lil Durk is asking a federal judge to exclude evidence from two cell phones in his upcoming murder-for-hire trial. According to newly filed court documents, Durk's attorneys argue the phones were improperly seized following a 2021 home invasion at his Georgia residence, where he was reportedly the victim and not a suspect. The defense contends investigators held the devices for years before obtaining a federal search warrant and then disclosed a key text message just weeks before trial, leaving little time to challenge the evidence. With the latest in entertainment at 17 and 47 minutes past each hour, I'm Bree Wood on the Black Information Network, your home for Black news first.
3: In the Bay, Black culture isn't just lived, it's protected. At the Black Information Network, we document the resistance, reinvention, and realness that makes the Bay Area a Black cultural capital. In Oakland, history still breathes through murals of Huey Newton and the echoes of E-40. In Richmond, aunties still cook red beans on Sundays, and grandkids still get lined up with clippers in the kitchen. In San Francisco, you'll find poets hosting open mics in places where jazz never died. We uplift community gardens started by Black teachers. We follow youth groups organizing art shows that double as healing circles. Speak to parents fighting for their children's right to learn Black history in public schools. Yes, the Bay has changed, but our culture hasn't. From the steps of Lake Merritt to tech hubs run by Black coders, we see a new generation building while honoring the past. This isn't just a region, it's a reclamation, and the Black Bay is still here. With Black News First, this is Doug Davis on the Black Information Network.
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5: But we don't want people to be silenced. We want people to be marginalized.
4: History teachers hold their own protest outside the D.C. Smithsonian after word of attacks on the institution by the Trump administration. Ohio Republican Governor Mike DeWine says a plan to deport Haitian migrants is a mistake. And Black Democratic Congressional Leader Hakeem Jeffries attends a rally in Buffalo, New York, Tuesday. He joined Congressman Tim Kennedy and officials with Evergreen Health to address how cuts to health care funding are affecting that community.
6: One big ugly bill included a $1 trillion cut to Medicaid, the largest cut to Medicaid for health care in American history.
4: He and local NAACP President Reverend Mark E. Blue encouraged residents to help register new voters.
7: It's time for us to beat the pavement. It's time for us to knock on the doors. It's time for us to even register 16 and 17-year-olds because they can pre-register to vote.
4: Meantime, Black Congressman and Louisiana Representative Cleo Fields spoke out recently on deciding not to run for re-election. He told MS Now's Politics Nation the redistricting in his state made it almost impossible to run a successful campaign. But he said the more important message is...
8: And the issue is not whether or not Cleo Fields serves another day in Congress. The real issue is whether or not a person who looks like me have the mere opportunity to run in the district and win in the district.
4: Speaking of voter empowerment, New Jersey Governor Mikey Sherrill this week highlighted her recent signing of the John Lewis Voter Empowerment Act into law earlier this month. The law will make sure politicians can't draw legislative districts that silence communities of color.
9: And it carries the work forward with stronger protections of your rights and representation and new guardrails tailored to threats facing our elections today.
4: It will also require state approval for any changes to election administration and establish an elections database so the public can monitor election data. The Department of Energy is stepping in to keep the lights on for millions of people across 17 states. Triple-digit heat is straining the power grid, so the DOE issued an emergency order directing the Southwest Power Tool to tap backup generators if needed. Energy Secretary Chris Wright says more than 35 gigawatts of unused backup power remain available nationwide.

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1: Right in the middle of the fun at the popular Bite of Seattle Food Festival. Three dead, at least four people shot, including a two-year-old. The injured will survive. Black News 24/7.
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4: Credit card companies are not exempt from the woes of inflation and AI technology. Visa is reportedly planning to cut about 7% of its workforce. According to a memo confirmed by CNBC, the world's largest payment network plans to eliminate about 2,600 jobs to streamline the company. A company official says AI is helping to accelerate the transformation and shape the way work gets done at Visa. Most of the layoffs will impact technology and product operations. Meanwhile, Treasury Secretary Scott Bessent is co-signing views held by Elon Musk when it comes to artificial intelligence. During an interview with Fox News host Sean Hannity, Bessent reportedly agreed with the Tesla CEO's prediction that AI will lead to economic abundance, suggesting that traditional retirement savings may become unnecessary. He highlighted the rapid evolution of the economy, noting that 25% of current jobs did not exist in 2000. Money News at 24 and 54 minutes past each hour. I'm Nicole Deal on your home for Black News First, the Black Information Network.
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5: And I'm Mike Moore on your home for 24/7 News, the Black Information Network.
4: President Donald Trump is facing criticism over his executive order that signs be posted outside the Smithsonian National Museum of American History, warning visitors about what he calls inaccurate information inside. Black history teacher Dwayne Williams has been standing outside the museum in Washington, D.C., holding his own sign, engaging with visitors.
6: We're a great country. We're good and we're ugly, too. And if Americans know that story, they'll be comfortable understanding and they can reconcile and decide what they think and what they think is the most important part of the story.
4: Meanwhile, Black House Minority Leader Hakeem Jeffries says he will explore every legislative and litigation avenue to stop the executive order.
5: A Black Secret Service agent is among three Black men facing felony charges, including attempted manslaughter and aggravated battery in Florida. The charges stem from a fraternity hazing incident back in April.
7: Accused of unleashing days of severe beatings in an alleged fraternity hazing ritual linked to an alumni chapter of Kappa Alpha Psi that left two unnamed victims so bloodied that extensive skin grafts and critical emergency care were required.
5: That's NBC's Kelly O'Donnell reporting. The Secret Service's Miami field office confirms 29-year-old agent Marquez Pinder has been placed on administrative leave. Cleanup is underway in predominantly Black Chicago, Illinois, after severe weather. Perry Williams has more from a Black woman who thinks a tornado hit the Hazelcrest area.
8: The whole roof is off of my daughter's home. Everything was ruined upstairs in the house upstairs, beds, TV, clothes, furniture. And, you know, I'm just glad we got all safe.
9: Hundreds of thousands of ComEd customers were left without power, and hundreds of flights at both O'Hare and Midway airports were canceled.
4: And finally, the American Red Cross is declaring a national blood crisis for only the second time in the organization's history. All blood types are needed, but type O blood in particular. For more info, go to redcrossblood.org. I'm Nicole Deal, along with Mike Moore, on your home for Black News First, the Black Information Network. Your healthy minute is next.
10: A new study suggests adding an avocado to your daily diet could help heart disease risk, especially among adults with obesity. Researchers at Penn State University found that people who ate one avocado every day had a reduction in low-density lipoprotein particles, proteins that carry LDL or bad cholesterol through the bloodstream. The researchers say that change could translate to about 4% reduction in cardiovascular disease risk for people with obesity. The findings matter for the Black community, which continues to face higher rates of heart disease compared to other groups. According to the American Heart Association, Black adults are more likely to have high blood pressure and experience heart-related complications at younger ages. While one food isn't the cure-all, experts say small, consistent changes, like adding nutrient-rich foods such as avocados to a balanced diet, can be part of a larger strategy to improve heart health. That's your Healthy Minutes. I'm Morgan Wood on the Black Information Network.
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14: Hope in the face of difficulty. Hope in the face of uncertainty. The audacity of hope.
15: I'm asking you to believe, not in my ability to bring about change, but in yours. Yes, we can.
16: Hope has an address, and it starts with us. 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
17: Welcome to Hope Has a Home. I'm Bree Wood for the Black Information Network. One of the most anticipated parts for visitors of the Obama Presidential Center is the museum itself. Beyond the ribbon cuttings, the crowds, and the excitement surrounding this historic opening, there's a bigger question worth asking. What story is this museum trying to tell? Well, when most people hear the words Presidential Museum, they probably think of historical artifacts, campaign memorabilia, official portraits, and snapshots from life inside the White House. And yes, visitors will certainly experience that history. But according to the Obama Foundation, this museum is designed to be something more than a look back at a presidency. It's intended to tell the story of Barack and Michelle Obama while also exploring the power of ordinary people coming together to create extraordinary change. And that's an important distinction because the Obama story has never really been presented as the story of one person reaching the highest office in the land. It's also a story about community, a story about hope, a story about people who believed their voices mattered and that their actions could make a difference.
18: Y'all, hope is all we have because hope is the essential spark that lights the fire of change. But hope is a choice. The Obama Presidential Center is a living testament to the power of choice, y'all.
17: Inside the museum, visitors will be able to explore exhibits that highlight life in the Obama White House, view artifacts connected to pivotal moments in American history, and engage with interactive experiences that connect the Obama's journeys to the movements, communities, and everyday people who helped shape them. In many ways, the museum expands the lens. Rather than focusing only on what happened inside the White House, it also shines a light on what happened outside of it and the citizens whose collective efforts helped shape the world around them.
19: The exhibits in the center are not meant to evoke nostalgia for some gauzy bygone era, some unattainable past that we can dream about and say, oh, we miss you, Barack. They're meant to remind us of who we can be.
17: That's what makes this story bigger than politics. It's a story about democracy in action. It's a story about service. And it's a reminder that meaningful change often begins with people who never hold public office at all. For Black audiences especially, that message carries tremendous significance. The election of America's first Black president and first Black first lady represented a historic milestone that changed how many people viewed leadership, opportunity, and what's possible. For millions, it expanded the boundaries of imagination. It allowed young people to see themselves reflected in places where they had rarely seen themselves before. But what makes the Obama Presidential Center unique is that it doesn't appear to stop at symbolism. Instead, it encourages visitors to consider a larger question. What comes next? And what role do ordinary people play in moving our nation forward? In that sense, this museum sounds less like a shrine to the past and more like an invitation to participate in the future.
19: There's a new generation out there, ready to write the next chapter of our story. We intend to help them do it, and we ask that you join us.
17: A place where history and hope meet, a place where people can reflect on the Obama legacy while also thinking about their own ability to create change. Because if there's one lesson woven throughout the Obama story, it's that progress has never belonged to one person. It belongs to all of us. Tickets to the OPC are currently sold out, but visit Obama.org for weekly updates on availability and to learn more about the different programs and events the Obama Foundation has to offer. 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I'm Bree Wood for the Black Information Network.
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20: I'm Vanessa Tyler with a look at modern-day Black history you should know. September 11th, 2001, we will never forget. Amid the terror and destruction, countless heroes answered the call, running toward danger while others fled. Among them were Black firefighters and police officers who made the ultimate sacrifice. They were fathers, mothers, sons, daughters, courageous first responders who carried the weight of duty, knowing the risks. Firefighter Vernon Cherry, a gifted singer with Ladder 118 in Brooklyn, gave his life that day. NYPD officer Clinton Davis stood as a guardian of the city he loved. These heroes reflected the strength and resilience of their communities. Their sacrifices remind us of the unity and courage we are capable of, even in our darkest moments. This is Vanessa Tyler on your home for 24/7 Black News First, the Black Information Network.
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21: I'm Mike Island on your home for Black News First, the Black Information Network. Across the United States, the Democratic Party apparently is continuing to ramp up their messaging efforts prior to midterm elections. Like in Pennsylvania, an affordability agenda is kicking off a message heading into the midterms in November. According to WCAU, House Democratic Leader Hakeem Jeffries unveiled the party's Fighting for an Affordable America campaign in Pennsylvania. The focus reportedly is to create voter awareness and build momentum well ahead of the midterms. In a recent rally for support for Bob Brooks, who is looking to unseat incumbent Republican Ryan McKenzie in that state, Jeffries speaks as the agenda gets underway at the rally.
22: 100 days to change direction in the United States before it's too late.
21: Jeffries tells reporters at the rally, after he is asked for more specifics about the agenda, that they are acting on what Americans in the country are dealing with every day.
22: We've got to end the Trump tariffs, which have, in our view, increased costs on everyday Americans by thousands of dollars per year. We need to end this reckless and costly war of choice in the Middle East, which has directly skyrocketed gas prices.
21: Jeffries also says that Americans can get a Congress that, as he put it, will stand up to an out-of-control president. GOP incumbent McKenzie also began his campaign, kicking off 100 days to the November midterm elections. Car thefts involving teens continue around the country. In some cities, crimes of this sort reportedly are seeing an uptick in activity over the summer months. Some small groups of teens are stealing multiple cars in a short time frame. Take Memphis, Tennessee, for instance, where teens are being charged in relation to 21 car thefts and vandalism that happened in a week's time, WHBQ says. The teens, two 14-year-olds and a 17-year-old, have been charged with 21 counts of car theft. Other charges include two counts of vandalism, leaving the scene of an accident, striking a fixed object, and having no driver's license, police say. Terrence Blackman tells WHBQ he has many friends who have had their Kias and Hyundai stolen. These models are targeted in many thefts.
23: People work really hard to get the things that they need and work really hard to get everything they want, and someone comes and vandalizes, takes, and, you know, just crazy.
21: Blackman, who is African-American, says laws should be tougher.
23: They catch the people, they're letting them go. A lot of them are kids. I think that there needs to be stricter laws around it.
21: Others, like Blackman, feel that teens who are arrested for crimes like car theft see it as a momentary inconvenience. Police department officials tell WHBQ the two 14-year-olds were arrested and charged back in April for 17 offenses involving car thefts. The American Red Cross continues its plea for blood donors in what they say is a dire blood shortage emergency. They have extended an urgent plea toward African Americans, who reportedly have the blood type that helps sickle cell, a disease that affects many Black Americans. For more information about donating blood, call 1-800-RED-CROSS. That's 1-800-733-2767. 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
1: Most people know about Restaurant Week, but not everyone knows there's a Black Restaurant Week born in Houston, Texas in 2016 and is now spreading to cities across the country. It's more than just menus. It's a movement.
2: And so we really want to create something that was more all-inclusive to the creative things we were seeing happening in the food scene.
1: That's one of the three founders, Fallon Farrell.
2: As we've grown through the years, we've literally watched businesses start off as like a pop-up food tent and now having like two or three locations.
1: From soul food kitchens to hidden gem caterers, Black Restaurant Week shines a light where it's long been missing. It's helped generate tens of millions of dollars for Black-owned businesses, keeping legacies alive and creating new ones. And it's part of Black history still being written every time a diner takes that first bite. I'm Esther Dillard for the Black Information Network.
3: The International African American Museum, Charleston, South Carolina. Built near where so many Africans first arrived in

0: 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I'm Charlamagne Tha God, host of the world's most dangerous morning show, The Breakfast Club, and my history lives here.
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4: The Department of Education is investigating 5 medical schools for allegedly promoting diversity in their admissions process.
3: To the Black community.
5: 5 members of Congress introduced the Black Women's Equal Pay Day Act resolution to highlight the wage gap Black women face in the U.S.
1: 24/7 news you can trust. The autopsy from the Dallas County Medical Examiner reports Daniel Irving, member of the high school swim team, did drown accidentally.
3: Is on the Black Information Network.
6: The opinions, beliefs, and viewpoints expressed in this commentary are those of the author and do not necessarily represent those of BIN and its founding partners and employees. Now it's time to bring the funk with Roland S. Martin.
7: Why is Donald Trump and MAGA so detrimental to America? It's because they literally prefer stupidity. They really prefer people to be dumb. Their attacks on science and logic is stunning. Here is Neil deGrasse Tyson laying it out.
8: There's an intellectual vacuum that is descending upon the United States, and that has consequences. I'm not here to tell people who to vote for or what to vote for. It has nothing to do with this. It has to do with an if-then statement. If you're okay with the United States losing its scientific leadership, especially in the physical sciences, you will get the country you voted for. And that country is one where we will no longer innovate because our greatest innovations are based on the frontier science that's way beneath them, hidden from the daily news reports, hidden from what you see and hear about as you surf the internet. That goes away. We lose the foundation of our innovations, and the United States fades on the world stage. And they will do things that will impress us, just as we did things my entire life growing up that impressed the world. We went to the moon. Nobody else was close to going to the moon. As a scientist, it kind of doesn't matter who's making the advances because the fields of science move forward. But as an American, yeah, I'm American. It kind of hurts.
7: But Donald Trump and MAGA, they like us dumb. I'm Roland Martin on the Black Information Network.
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9: Trending this hour, Canadians are spending less money traveling to the U.S. According to a recent report from Statistics Canada, leisure trips to the U.S. dropped by more than $2 billion. International travel for leisure increased by more than $3 billion for Canadians. According to the report, the findings reflect the lowest number of border crossings since 1972. I'm Misty Jordan, and that's what's trending.
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10: Wife of Kansas City Chiefs offensive coordinator Eric Bieniemy is recovering from serious injuries after allegedly being shot by the couple's son. Loudoun County, Virginia authorities say 27-year-old Elijah Bieniemy is facing malicious wounding and firearms charges. He's accused of shooting 57-year-old Mia Bieniemy in the chest and arm at their home on Sunday night. Eric Bieniemy left Chiefs training camp in Missouri after receiving word of the shooting. Elsewhere in the NFL, the Minnesota Vikings are adding a veteran to their defense. Three-time Pro Bowler Jamal Adams has agreed to join Minnesota. The 30-year-old posted on social media year 10 with the hashtag Skull while sitting next to a Vikings logo. Adams has recorded more than 22 tackles and 4 interceptions across 102 career games. He was drafted by the New York Jets and also spent time with the Seattle Seahawks, Tennessee Titans, Detroit Lions, and Las Vegas Raiders. And the Washington Commanders could be adding to their receiving corps. ESPN reports Washington has been listed as one of the teams that could be interested in free agent wide receiver Stephon Diggs. The 32-year-old DMV native is reportedly intrigued at the idea of signing with Washington. With the latest in sports, I'm Morgan Wood on the Black Information Network.
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2: Actress, singer, and entrepreneur Keke Palmer is set to help close out the 2026 Martha's Vineyard African American Film Festival as part of Cream of Nature's Unstoppable on the Vineyard Wellness and Beauty Activation. Palmer, who serves as the hair care brand's chief brand officer, will participate in a panel discussion focused on balancing beauty, wellness, self-care, and professional success. The two-day event will also feature hairstyling pop-ups, beauty and hair care masterclasses, wellness experiences, and conversations about natural hair and intentional living. Palmer says she hopes attendees leave inspired and empowered to embrace their unique beauty. And Lil Baby is giving back to his hometown. The Atlanta rapper and his nonprofit organization, The Jones Project, hosted the 6th annual Back to School Fest over the weekend, helping 4,000 students prepare for the upcoming school year. Held at West End Production Park in Atlanta, the event provided free school supplies, uniforms, clothing, haircuts, food, gift cards, games, and other giveaways for students and families. With the latest in entertainment at 17 and 47 minutes past each hour, I'm Bree Wood on the Black Information Network, your home for Black news first.
3: I'm Bill Black with another Bet You Didn't Know music fact. So I just got through reading Mariah Carey's book, The Meaning of Mariah Carey. And in it, she talks about her and Derek Jeter had a brief fling from 97 to 1998 towards the end of her marriage to Tommy Mottola. She also revealed that Derek was the inspiration for this song.
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3: Or on the Black Information Network, taking a look at another aspect of America at 250 years old. A Black perspective. Our focus, Reconstruction, democracy briefly expanded. It was a time that followed the American Civil War. Historians define it as a time during which attempts were made to put a lens on the inequities of slavery and examine more closely the political, social, and economic legacy. It was a time when solutions were sought with a more focused effort to solve the problems of the era, problems that arose from the readmission to the Union of the 11 states that had seceded at or before the outbreak of the Civil War. There's the notion portrayed by many historians. This was a time when vindictive radical Republicans fastened Black supremacy upon the defeated Confederacy. Reconstruction has since the late 20th century been viewed more sympathetically as an experiment in interracial democracy. Reconstruction witnessed far-reaching changes in America's political life. Case in point, at the national level, new laws and constitutional amendments permanently altered the federal system and the definition of American citizenship. In the South, a politically mobilized Black community joined with white allies to bring the Republican Party to power, and with it, a redefinition of the responsibilities of government. This time is widely viewed as turbulent and remains one of the most significant yet misunderstood chapters in American history. It was far from being a failed experiment. It was a bold and unprecedented expansion of democracy. Historians estimate that around 2,000 African-American men held public office at the federal, state, and local levels during Reconstruction. At the state legislature, over 600 Black men served as state representatives and senators in the South. In South Carolina, Black representatives actually held a majority in the lower house of the state legislature for a time. And locally, the vast majority of 2,000 office holders served at the grassroots level. Hundreds of thousands of Black men registered to vote, electing Black sheriffs, justices of the peace, city council members, tax collectors, and superintendents of education. Speaking of education, before Reconstruction, formal education for enslaved people was widely illegal. During Reconstruction, hundreds of thousands of Black children and adults flocked to classrooms. Black politicians and community leaders used their newfound legislative power to mandate the creation of the South's first state-funded free public school systems for both Black and white children. While organizations like the Freedmen's Bureau and Northern Aid Societies helped, it was local communities that pooled their meager financial resources, donated land, built the schoolhouses, and hired the teachers to get the schools off the ground. Also noteworthy, 16 Black men served in the U.S. Congress, including two in the U.S. Senate, and several held high state positions, including lieutenant governors and even an acting governor. I'm Mike Moore, looking back on the Black perspective of America 250 on the Black Information Network.
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5: 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You could probably move that money around and make hundreds or maybe even thousands of dollars in interest or dividends. One of the ways to do that is to look for a high-yield savings account or a CD certificate of deposit and lock in a guaranteed rate of return for a predetermined amount of time. 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The funds are tracking the S&P 500 or the total U.S. stock market through firms like Fidelity, Charles Schwab, and Vanguard, offering you a diversified portfolio. 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I'm Nicole Deal on your home for Black News First, the Black Information Network.
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13: The family of a 93-year-old Black woman wants answers from a Queens funeral home after their loved one was allegedly cremated against her wishes. Civil rights leader Reverend Kevin McCall is advocating for the family of Uvie Rodney.
15: We are calling for this funeral home to be shut down immediately. The state needs to investigate.
13: Family members say Rodney died July 8th and was taken to J. Foster Phillips Funeral Home in Jamaica, Queens. The family has a death certificate that showed Rodney wanted to be buried next to her grandmother in her home country of Guyana. Attorneys claim she was cremated and the family had to go through a lengthy process to get her ashes.
12: Officials say an East Memphis neighborhood off North Goodlett Street lost power for 6 hours Monday. Residents in the predominantly Black neighborhood were without air conditioning during one of the hottest days of the year. Power went out around 8:30 in the morning and was not restored until after 2:30 in the afternoon. HVAC professionals are in extreme demand to repair air conditioning during the heat wave, which means spending up to 8 hours in attics, which can reach 130 degrees Fahrenheit. Memphis Light, Gas, and Water confirmed the outage. The cause remains under investigation.
13: Former President Obama is set to headline a redistricting fundraiser for the National Democratic Redistricting Committee. According to an invitation obtained by Punchbowl News, the event is scheduled for August 31st and will include a dinner and discussion. The fundraiser comes as Democrats look to push back on Republican efforts to redraw maps nationwide as well as gain control of the House and Senate. Under former Attorney General Eric Holder's leadership, the NDRC is now looking to rework campaign strategy, fundraising, ballot initiatives, and lawsuits in the state's redistricting fight.
12: And two of the nation's oldest Black-owned businesses are joining forces in a proposed merger. Optus Bank traces back to 1921, and Mechanics and Farmers Bank was founded in 1907. The definitive merger would make the institution the largest Black-owned bank in America with approximately $1.2 billion in assets. The company would operate 10 branches across North and South Carolina. The merger is expected to close fourth quarter this year.
13: I'm Misty Jordan, along with Esther Dillard, on your home for Black News First, the Black Information Network. Now, here's your Washington Roundup.
3: President Trump has called for the Senate to remain in session. The president's request comes as he pressures Senate Majority Leader John Thune to get the Save America Act passed or eliminate the filibuster. Trump took to Truth Social, asserting that Thune should not allow the United States Senate to leave town until either action takes place. Trump has repeatedly called on Senate Republicans to pass the legislation, despite Thune saying the party does not have the votes to pass the bill. Now this. Acting Director of National Intelligence Bill Pulte is marking the completion of a fifth round of layoffs. Pulte shared the development in a post on X and wrote that the office is executing a fifth and near final round of terminations. He also noted that the layoffs have resulted in a 30% reduction of staff at the Office of the Director of National Intelligence. And that's your Washington Roundup. I'm Mike Moore on your home for 24/7 News, the Black Information Network.
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17: I'm Doug Davis with a story of another black inventor you should know. George Crumps Beck, born in 1824, was an African-American chef who is credited with creating the beloved potato chip. While working as a cook at a Saratoga Springs restaurant, Crump developed the crispy snack after a customer repeatedly complained about the French fries being too thick. In frustration, Crump sliced the potatoes as thin as possible, fried them to perfection, added salt, and served them up. To everyone's surprise, they became an instant hit. Crump's invention became one of the most iconic snacks in the world. He also went on to open his own restaurant, Crumb's House, near Saratoga Lake in 1860, where one of the biggest attractions was a basket of potato chips placed on every table. Beyond his culinary achievements, George Crumb's Beck is also an important figure in black history for breaking barriers in the field of professional cooking during the 19th century. He passed away on July 22, 1914, but George Crumb's Beck's legacy lives on in every bag of potato chips, reminding us of his lasting impact on the snack food industry. For the Black Information Network, I'm Doug Davis.
13: I'm Misty Jordan with BIN News Now. President Trump is bidding farewell to South Carolina Senator Lindsey Graham. While speaking at Graham's funeral service at Washington National Cathedral Tuesday, Trump called Graham a beloved friend and a giant of the U.S. Senate.
18: A true American original who left us much too soon.
13: Trump said Graham lived to the fullest and died doing the work he was born to do. Graham died unexpectedly. July 11th, he was 71 years old. The U.S. and Saudi Arabia have launched airstrikes on Iranian-backed groups in Iraq. The attacks carried out late Tuesday come after Iran launched ballistic missiles at U.S. forces in the Middle East. And according to an annual report from WalletHub, New Hampshire is ranked number one in the country for health care. Get BIN News now on demand 24/7 on the iHeartRadio app.
5: I'm Danessa Tyler on the Black Information Network, your home for Black News First. A black 16-year-old girl found hanging behind a Charlotte, North Carolina church. Police say suicide, open and shut. But the man who actually found the body of Juliana Enzita is speaking out to the Charlotte Observer, and what Kenneth Tolbert tells the paper questions the cop's conclusion. In fact, Tolbert says the way he found the body, it just doesn't seem possible.
19: Her feet were touching the ground. And from the scenario, the chair hanging from the tree, it would appear that somebody used the tree to hang themselves in the chair to stand on it and jump down. But her feet touching the ground, and then, I mean, she's standing like this with her toes on the ground. I don't see how somebody could actually hang themselves like that. Somebody did that to her on the grounds of a black church.
5: Charlotte police report there were no signs of assault, no defensive wounds, and no foul play. Men of God traveled to Washington to get senators to see temporary protected status for Haitians must be extended. America is kicking out hundreds of thousands of law-abiding, hard-working, tax-paying Haitians. Essentially, they say sending them to their deaths.
20: It's like sending people back into a burning house.
5: That's Miami Archbishop Thomas Wensky, along with a cardinal from Haiti and an archbishop from Cincinnati, Ohio. They went to Capitol Hill to make the case. TPS time has already run out. The House passed an extension. They need the Senate to pass a three-year extension, too, because there is nothing viable for Haitians who made lives here to go back to. Critics say it's clear what Trump and his administration are doing, creating a more white America. Observers also say that is fueling the boldness in groups like the Patriot Front, the white supremacists, to march by the hundreds in D.C. during July 4th, with their blue shirts, beige khaki pants, carrying Confederate flags. And don't forget the face coverings, since many lead ordinary lives. They want to keep their anonymity.
21: But they do like to crouch themselves in this patriotic veneer. They use the Betsy Ross flag. They use the red, white, and blue colors to evoke this feeling of Americana. And basically what they're trying to get at is spread their message that America is a place for only white people.
22: All these years, we believed the gods abandoned us.
23: Oh, my child.
0: That's a clip from the trailer of the new Idris Elba movie, Children of Blood and Bone. It takes place in a fictional kingdom in Africa. It's the story of a young woman on a quest to reclaim the magic stolen from her people. Others in the star-studded cast, Regina King, Cynthia Erivo, and Viola Davis. Children of Blood and Bone will be in theaters January 15th.
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23: I'm Esther Dillard with a story of another Black educator you should know. Born in 1882, William Chester Ruth was a pioneering African-American educator and community leader, a key figure in the establishment of schools for Black children during a time when racial segregation was still prevalent. He worked tirelessly to promote access to quality education and encouraged academic excellence. Ruth's dedication to social justice extended beyond education. He also played a significant role in local civil rights activism, advocating for equal rights and opportunities for Black Americans. His efforts not only shaped the educational landscape, but also inspired future generations to continue the fight for racial equality. William Chester Ruth passed away on February 8, 1951, but his legacy continues to inspire and influence the ongoing struggle for Black education and equality. His life is a testament to the profound impact one individual can have in the pursuit of justice. And that's a fact. I'm Esther Dillard for the Black Information Network.
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24: I'm Mike Island on your home for Black News First, the Black Information Network. As we've been reporting to you on the Black Information Network, there are too many grieving mothers who are torn at the loss of their children through senseless acts of violence. Moreover, there are grieving mothers suffering from accidental losses of loved ones in incidents that have nothing to do with gun violence, such as the case in Texas, where a mother in North Texas is trying to cope with the loss of her adult daughter, Venetia Williams, and her two grandchildren, Naya and Ivana Davis, Venetia's children.
25: I love my daughter. That's my firstborn, my first grandbaby, my first two grandkids.
24: According to NBC 5, Williams' car broke down on a highway in Kaufman County, Texas. While waiting for help, the car was hit by an 18-wheeler. The impact caused the car to flip over a railing, NBC 5 says. An investigation into the incident is ongoing. A community activist is completing a cross-country walk to raise money for at-risk youth. According to NBC 10, Isaiah Thomas of Philadelphia, Pennsylvania, known as Humble Zay, recently completed a 3,000-mile walk from Philly to California. Thomas, who is African-American, began the walk on March 26th in Philadelphia and finished the walk on July 27th. Along the way, Thomas live-streamed his progress and helped raise money to build a trade school for high school graduates in the city who may not be able to or have no desire to go to college.
26: Even though the odds was against me and it looked bad, I understood that I had to keep going.
24: Thomas's determination kept him inspired during the grueling walk, which carried incredible physical demands. He walked over 30 miles a day. It came with dangers as well. Along the way, he was hit by a car and hospitalized. He even live-streamed from his hospital bed while recovering. After he was released from the hospital, he went on to complete his journey.
26: I just realized that a lot of these kids got talents and gifts, but they just need the opportunity. So I took it upon myself to travel across the country to show people how serious I was about building this trade school.
24: Thomas raised $200,000 toward his mission to create opportunities for young people through his trade school, which he is calling Humble University, HMBL, NBC 10 says. The city of Akron, Ohio, is continuing to speak well of LeBron James. The African-American basketball star recently took criticism from President Trump. The president was asked in the Oval Office if he thought that Michael Jordan or the Akron native James was the best basketball player ever. Trump said Michael Jordan was a friend of his and that James may be a racist. A message appeared on the city of Akron's Facebook page calling James a hometown hero and thanked him for all he has done and continues to do for Akron. James recently announced that he is signing with the Philadelphia 76ers. For more on these stories, follow us on Facebook, Instagram, and TikTok at Black Information Network and on X and Blue Sky at Black Info Net. 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I'm Mike Island on your home for Black News First.
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3: I'm Mike Island on your home for Black News First, the Black Information Network. As we've been reporting to you on the Black Information Network, there are too many grieving mothers who are torn at the loss of their children through senseless acts of violence. Moreover, there are grieving mothers suffering from accidental losses of loved ones in incidents that have nothing to do with gun violence, such as the case in Texas, where a mother in North Texas is trying to cope with the loss of her adult daughter, Venetia Williams, and her two grandchildren, Naya and Ivana Davis, Venetia's children.
4: I love my daughter. That's my firstborn, my first grandbaby, my first two grandkids.
3: According to NBC 5, Williams' car broke down on a highway in Kaufman County, Texas. While waiting for help, the car was hit by an 18-wheeler. The impact caused the car to flip over a railing, NBC 5 says. An investigation into the incident is ongoing. A community activist is completing a cross-country walk to raise money for at-risk youth. According to NBC 10, Isaiah Thomas of Philadelphia, Pennsylvania, known as Humble Zay, recently completed a 3,000-mile walk from Philly to California. Thomas, who is African-American, began the walk on March 26th in Philadelphia and finished the walk on July 27th. Along the way, Thomas live-streamed his progress and helped raise money to build a trade school for high school graduates in the city who may not be able to or have no desire to go to college.
5: Even though the odds was against me and it looked bad, I understood that I had to keep going.
3: Thomas's determination kept him inspired during the grueling walk, which carried incredible physical demands. He walked over 30 miles a day. It came with dangers as well. Along the way, he was hit by a car and hospitalized. He even live-streamed from his hospital bed while recovering. After he was released from the hospital, he went on to complete his journey.
5: I just realized that a lot of these kids got talents and gifts, but they just need the opportunity. So I took it upon myself to travel across the country to show people how serious I was about building this trade school.
3: Thomas raised $200,000 toward his mission to create opportunities for young people through his trade school, which he is calling Humble University, HMBL, NBC 10 says. The city of Akron, Ohio, is continuing to speak well of LeBron James. The African-American basketball star recently took criticism from President Trump. The president was asked in the Oval Office if he thought that Michael Jordan or the Akron native James was the best basketball player ever. Trump said Michael Jordan was a friend of his and that James may be a racist. A message appeared on the city of Akron's Facebook page calling James a hometown hero and thanked him for all he has done and continues to do for Akron. James recently announced that he is signing with the Philadelphia 76ers. For more on these stories, follow us on Facebook, Instagram, and TikTok at Black Information Network and on X and Blue Sky at Black Info Net. 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
7: Imagine you're walking down the street in New York City. 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
9: This is apology. 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
14: For hitting my brother, not voting. 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
15: Terrorizing the West Side.
16: This one I shouldn't be for apologies. 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
7: From Wondery, the makers of The Shrink Next Door and Jacked, comes The Apology Line.
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0: The person who is running this service, I will find out who you are. 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
9: 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Your dungeon or mine.
7: I'm Marissa Bridge. For 15 years, I watched the Apology Line grow, and I saw Mr. Apology unravel.
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18: The opinions, beliefs, and viewpoints expressed in this commentary are those of the author and do not necessarily represent those of BIN and its founding partners and employees.
19: I'm James T. Harris, and I have something to say. Caitlin Clark complains to referees. She exaggerates contact. She sometimes flops. You know what we used to call that? Basketball. But according to USA Today columnist Nancy Armour, Clark's behavior is not merely irritating. It is potentially dangerous to Black and queer WNBA players. And then Armour took the ideological express train completely off the rails by invoking Emmett Till. Yes, Emmett Till. A 14-year-old Black boy who was kidnapped, tortured, and murdered in Mississippi in 1955 after being falsely accused of offending a white woman. What does that monstrous act of racial terrorism have to do with Caitlin Clark arguing over a foul call? Nothing. As an American of African descent, I am tired of white liberals using the suffering of Black Americans as a rhetorical crowbar whenever they want to win an argument. Emmett Till was not a literary device. His murder should not be dragged onto a basketball court because a player argued with a referee. Armour argues that Clark should understand the wider consequences of her actions. What wider consequences? Where is the evidence that arguing with officials leads to racial hatred? Where is the evidence that one player complaining about foul calls somehow revives one of the darkest chapters in American history? Did Clark encourage racism? Did she tell fans to attack Black players? No. The columnist connected her to one of the most horrific racial murders in American history. That's not racial sensitivity. That's racial lunacy. Condemn racist threats wherever they occur. Protect every WNBA player. Punish anyone who crosses the line. But don't exploit the murder of Emmett Till to police Caitlin Clark's body language. Some comparisons aren't merely inartful. They're irresponsible. I'm James T. Harris for the Black Information Network.
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20: Here's what's trending this hour. The Texas Department of State Health Services is out with a health alert after four more cases of measles have been confirmed. All four people were unvaccinated, according to a new statement. They live in Montgomery County, north of Houston, and are members of the same family. Health leaders are warning that more cases could be coming. So far this year, Texas has reported more than 180 cases of the measles. I'm Misty Jordan, and that's what's trending.
2: Black Information Network, Eye on HBCUs, covering the latest news, sports, and events at our historically Black colleges and universities. Here's Morgan Wood.
20: Howard University President Dr. Wayne Frederick is apologizing, but also defended the HBCU's decision to unenroll more than 500 students who failed to meet enrollment deadlines.
21: With it being so close to school, that certainly caused some people some significant distress. And so for that, I apologize, and I certainly take full responsibility for that. Having said that, this is part of what universities usually do, and especially a university like Howard that has a high demand. We had not received communication or complete documentation from that group of students. And so we felt it was our responsibility to let those students know that we will be disenrolling them so that we could plan appropriately for the fall.
20: Speaking with CNN Sunday, Frederick said the university has to make decisions about housing, academics, and available resources. The school has since reinstated some students after appeals involving pending financial aid or other circumstances. With the latest HBCU news, I'm Morgan Wood on the Black Information Network.
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4: March 18th, 1969, black nurses use their lunch break to protest discrimination at Charleston's Medical College Hospital. The 12 workers are accused of leaving their patients and are fired. The next day, over 60 African-American hospital employees walk off the job and start a strike against the hospital. On April 25th, Governor McNair calls up 1,000 state troopers and National Guardsmen, orders a 9 p.m. curfew, and declares a state of emergency. Coretta Scott King addresses the Emmanuel African Methodist Episcopal Church on April 30th.
5: In our nation, the black working woman is perhaps the most discriminated against.
4: The governor responds with armored personnel carriers and soldiers brandishing bayonets. The black community boycotts Charleston businesses. Some report revenue reductions of as much as 50%. The hospital is eventually charged with 37 instances of civil rights violations by the federal government, who threatened to cut off $12 million in funding. And on June 27th, 1969, hospital president McCord yields. I'm Wesson Tishome for the Black Information Network.
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20: A stage adaptation of Purple Rain, the 1984 cult classic film starring Prince, is coming to Broadway. It's set to run at the Majestic Theater in New York. The movie became a box office hit with nearly $100 million worldwide and inspired the Grammy-winning album of the same name. The musical will feature over 20 of Prince's iconic hits, including When Doves Cry, I Would Die for You, and more. Previews begin on March 12th, with opening night set for April 12th. Elsewhere in entertainment news, Old Dirty Bastard is being honored in his hometown of Brooklyn, New York. On Saturday, the Wu-Tang Clan Rapper's Estate and the Brooklyn City Council hosted a ceremony to rename a street ODB Jones Way. It took place in front of a mural inspired by the cover of the rapper's debut album, Return to the 36 Chambers, the Dirty Version. ODB is the latest hip-hop artist to be honored with a street name in New York City, as Fat Man Scoop and DMX were honored with street names within the past year. With the latest in entertainment, I'm Morgan Wood on the Black Information Network, your home for Black News.

0: co-signing views held by Elon Musk when it comes to artificial intelligence. During an interview with Fox News host Sean Hannity, Bessent reportedly agreed with the Tesla CEO's prediction that AI will lead to economic abundance, suggesting that traditional retirement savings may become unnecessary. He highlighted the rapid evolution of the economy, noting that 25% of current jobs did not exist in 2000. Money News at 24 and 54 minutes past each hour. I'm Nicole Deal on your home for Black News First, the Black Information Network.
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0: President Donald Trump is facing criticism over his executive order that signs be posted outside the Smithsonian National Museum of American History, warning visitors about what he calls inaccurate information inside. Black history teacher Dwayne Williams has been standing outside the museum in Washington, D.C., holding his own sign, engaging with visitors.
4: We're a great country. We're good and we're ugly, too. And if Americans know that story, they'll be comfortable understanding and they can reconcile and decide what they think and what they think is the most important part of the story.
0: Meanwhile, Black House Minority Leader Hakeem Jeffries says he will explore every legislative and litigation avenue to stop the executive order.
3: A Black Secret Service agent is among three Black men facing felony charges, including attempted manslaughter and aggravated battery in Florida. The charges stem from a fraternity hazing incident back in April.
5: Accused of unleashing days of severe beatings in an alleged fraternity hazing ritual linked to an alumni chapter of Kappa Alpha Psi that left two unnamed victims so bloodied that extensive skin grafts and critical emergency care were required.
3: That's NBC's Kelly O'Donnell reporting. The Secret Service's Miami field office confirms 29-year-old agent Marquez Pinder has been placed on administrative leave. Cleanup is underway in predominantly Black Chicago, Illinois, after severe weather. Perry Williams has more from a Black woman who thinks a tornado hit the Hazelcrest area.
6: The whole roof is off of my daughter's home. Everything was ruined upstairs in the house upstairs, beds, TV, clothes, furniture. And, you know, I'm just glad we got all safe.
7: Hundreds of thousands of ComEd customers were left without power, and hundreds of flights at both O'Hare and Midway airports were canceled.
0: And finally, the American Red Cross is declaring a national blood crisis for only the second time in the organization's history. All blood types are needed, but type O blood in particular. For more info, go to redcrossblood.org. I'm Nicole Deal, along with Mike Moore, on your home for Black News First, the Black Information Network. Your healthy minute is next.
8: A new study suggests adding an avocado to your daily diet could help heart disease risk, especially among adults with obesity. Researchers at Penn State University found that people who ate one avocado every day had a reduction in low-density lipoprotein particles, proteins that carry LDL or bad cholesterol through the bloodstream. The researchers say that change could translate to about 4% reduction in cardiovascular disease risk for people with obesity. The findings matter for the Black community, which continues to face higher rates of heart disease compared to other groups. According to the American Heart Association, Black adults are more likely to have high blood pressure and experience heart-related complications at younger ages. While one food isn't the cure-all, experts say small, consistent changes like adding nutrient-rich foods such as avocados to a balanced diet can be part of a larger strategy to improve heart health. That's your Healthy Minutes. I'm Morgan Wood on the Black Information Network.
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10: 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But let's see, all my God kids love Taylor Swift so much. Like, you have to hear the way that they sing this song. They're like, you have to listen, Gma, to the song. And look, and can I buy it? And can I get it? So it's definitely some Taylor Swift happening around me going on. And she's super cool. I also really appreciate the way that she writes music and plays music and everything. So she's dope. I like A$AP Rocky. I like A$AP Ferg, too. So, yeah, there's a lot of things I'm into.
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1: Columbus's BIN. Guaranteed Black. Guaranteed Human.
11: Hope in the face of difficulty. Hope in the face of uncertainty. The audacity of hope.
12: I'm asking you to believe, not in my ability to bring about change, but in yours. Yes, we can.
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13: Welcome to Hope Has a Home. I'm Bree Wood for the Black Information Network. One of the most anticipated parts for visitors of the Obama Presidential Center is the museum itself. Beyond the ribbon cuttings, the crowds, and the excitement surrounding this historic opening, there's a bigger question worth asking. What story is this museum trying to tell? Well, when most people hear the words Presidential Museum, they probably think of historical artifacts, campaign memorabilia, official portraits, and snapshots from life inside the White House. And yes, visitors will certainly experience that history. But according to the Obama Foundation, this museum is designed to be something more than a look back at a presidency. It's intended to tell the story of Barack and Michelle Obama while also exploring the power of ordinary people coming together to create extraordinary change. And that's an important distinction because the Obama story has never really been presented as the story of one person reaching the highest office in the land. It's also a story about community, a story about hope, a story about people who believed their voices mattered and that their actions could make a difference.
14: Y'all, hope is all we have because hope is the essential spark that lights the fire of change. But hope is a choice. The Obama Presidential Center is a living testament to the power of choice, y'all.
13: Inside the museum, visitors will be able to explore exhibits that highlight life in the Obama White House, view artifacts connected to pivotal moments in American history, and engage with interactive experiences that connect the Obama's journeys to the movements, communities, and everyday people who helped shape them. In many ways, the museum expands the lens. Rather than focusing only on what happened inside the White House, it also shines a light on what happened outside of it and the citizens whose collective efforts helped shape the world around them.
15: The exhibits in the center are not meant to evoke nostalgia for some gauzy bygone era, some unattainable past that we can dream about and say, oh, we miss you, Barack. They're meant to remind us of who we can be.
13: That's what makes this story bigger than politics. It's a story about democracy in action. It's a story about service. And it's a reminder that meaningful change often begins with people who never hold public office at all. For Black audiences especially, that message carries tremendous significance. The election of America's first Black president and first Black first lady represented a historic milestone that changed how many people viewed leadership, opportunity, and what's possible. For millions, it expanded the boundaries of imagination. It allowed young people to see themselves reflected in places where they had rarely seen themselves before. But what makes the Obama Presidential Center unique is that it doesn't appear to stop at symbolism. Instead, it encourages visitors to consider a larger question. What comes next? And what role do ordinary people play in moving our nation forward? In that sense, this museum sounds less like a shrine to the past and more like an invitation to participate in the future.
15: There's a new generation out there ready to write the next chapter of our story. We intend to help them do it, and we ask that you join us.
13: A place where history and hope meet, a place where people can reflect on the Obama legacy while also thinking about their own ability to create change. Because if there's one lesson woven throughout the Obama story, it's that progress has never belonged to one person. It belongs to all of us. Tickets to the OPC are currently sold out, but visit Obama.org for weekly updates on availability and to learn more about the different programs and events the Obama Foundation has to offer. Listen to our interviews at BINnews.com/interviews. 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I'm Bree Wood for the Black Information Network.
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17: On August 7th, 1948, Alice Coachman made history as the first black woman to win an Olympic gold medal. Her victory in the high jump at the London Olympic Summer Games cemented her legacy as a trailblazer in sports and beyond. Coachman was born in Albany, Georgia in 1923 and grew up in the segregated South where opportunities for black athletes, particularly women, were scarce. Despite these challenges, her determination was undeniable. She trained barefoot on dirt roads with homemade equipment, proving that passion can overcome the biggest obstacles. At the 1948 Olympics, Coachman's high jump cleared the bar at 5'6" 1/8", and she became the first black woman to win a gold medal. Beyond the track, Coachman became a role model and advocate for young athletes, encouraging them to pursue their dreams, regardless of any barriers along the way. As we celebrate all of our country's gold medal winners, let's also take a moment to remember Alice Coachman, the first black woman to win an Olympic gold medal. This is Bree Wood for the Black Information Network.
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18: I'm Mike Island on your home for Black News First, the Black Information Network. Across the United States, the Democratic Party apparently is continuing to ramp up their messaging efforts prior to midterm elections. Like in Pennsylvania, an affordability agenda is kicking off a message heading into the midterms in November. According to WCAU, House Democratic Leader Hakeem Jeffries unveiled the party's Fighting for an Affordable America campaign in Pennsylvania. The focus reportedly is to create voter awareness and build momentum well ahead of the midterms. In a recent rally for support for Bob Brooks, who is looking to unseat incumbent Republican Ryan McKenzie in that state, Jeffries speaks as the agenda gets underway at the rally.
19: 100 days to change direction in the United States before it's too late.
18: Jeffries tells reporters at the rally after he is asked for more specifics about the agenda that they are acting on what Americans in the country are dealing with every day.
19: We've got to end the Trump tariffs, which have, in our view, increased costs on everyday Americans by thousands of dollars per year. We need to end this reckless and costly war of choice in the Middle East, which has directly skyrocketed gas prices.
18: Jeffries also says that Americans can get a Congress that, as he put it, will stand up to an out-of-control president. GOP incumbent McKenzie also began his campaign, kicking off 100 days to the November midterm elections. Car thefts involving teens continue around the country. In some cities, crimes of this sort reportedly are seeing an uptick in activity over the summer months. Some small groups of teens are stealing multiple cars in a short time frame. Take Memphis, Tennessee, for instance, where teens are being charged in relation to 21 car thefts and vandalism that happened in a week's time, WHBQ says. The teens, two 14-year-olds and a 17-year-old, have been charged with 21 counts of car theft. Other charges include two counts of vandalism, leaving the scene of an accident, striking a fixed object, and having no driver's license, police say. Terrence Blackman tells WHBQ he has many friends who have had their Kias and Hyundais stolen. These models are targeted in many thefts.
20: People work really hard to get the things that they need and work really hard to get everything they want, and someone comes and vandalizes, takes, and, you know, just crazy.
18: Blackman, who is African-American, says laws should be tougher.
20: They catch the people, they're letting them go. A lot of them are kids. I think that there need to be stricter laws around it.
18: Others, like Blackman, feel that teens who are arrested for crimes like car theft see it as a momentary inconvenience. Police department officials tell WHBQ the two 14-year-olds were arrested and charged back in April for 17 offenses involving car thefts. The American Red Cross continues its plea for blood donors in what they say is a dire blood shortage emergency. They have extended an urgent plea toward African Americans, who reportedly have the blood type that helps sickle cell, a disease that affects many black Americans. For more information about donating blood, call 1-800-RED-CROSS. That's 1-800-733-2767. 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
22: Most people know about Restaurant Week, but not everyone knows there's a Black Restaurant Week born in Houston, Texas in 2016 and is now spreading to cities across the country. It's more than just menus. It's a movement.
23: And so we really want to create something that was more all-inclusive to the creative things we were seeing happening in the food scene.
22: That's one of the three founders, Fallon Farrell.
23: As we've grown through the years, we've literally watched businesses start off as like a pop-up food tent and now having like two or three locations.
22: From soul food kitchens to hidden gem caterers, Black Restaurant Week shines a light where it's long been missing. It's helped generate tens of millions of dollars for Black-owned businesses, keeping legacies alive and creating new ones. And it's part of Black history still being written every time a diner takes that first bite. I'm Esther Dillard for the Black Information Network.
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28: Cell phones have been an integral part of connecting our modern world. But did you know a Black nuclear engineer pioneered the technology for them? Henry Thomas Sampson was born in 1934 in Jackson, Mississippi. He earned his bachelor's degree in chemical engineering from Purdue University in 1956, followed by his master's degree from UCLA in 1961 and his PhD shortly after. In 1971, Henry Sampson created the Gamma Electric Cell. It's a device which produces long-lasting power to satellites. Sampson's innovation caught the attention of the Motorola Company, which then placed his patented technology into their telephones. This eventually led to the very first telephone calls being made using cell phones. Henry Sampson passed on June 4th, 2015. His genius and Black excellence helped create the globally connected world we share today. This is Tammy Eswick for the Black Information Network.
29: 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I'm Mike Strautmanis, and my history lives here.
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3: Here's what's trending this hour. Hundreds of thousands of non-biting mosquitoes are being released across D.C. and Maryland. Be Safe Mosquito Control says 600,000 male mosquitoes, which are infected with bacteria, are being released across dozens of homes in the region. The bacteria sterilizes male mosquitoes, resulting in female mosquito eggs not being able to hatch, which then cuts down on the mosquito population. I'm Misty Jordan, and that's what's trending.
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5: Kansas City Chiefs head coach Andy Reid says the team's hearts are going out to offensive coordinator Eric Bieniemy and his family after his wife was shot.
6: Things happen sometimes, and Eric will work through it. He's got a great support group here, as does his family, as needed. And then we'll just let time take care of it from there.
5: 57-year-old Mia Bieniemy was shot at the family's home in Loudoun County, Virginia, on Sunday evening and taken to a hospital with serious injuries. The couple's son, 27-year-old Zion Elijah Bieniemy, was arrested with malicious wounding and use of a firearm to commit a felony. Eric Bieniemy is in his first season of his second stint as Chiefs offensive coordinator. Elsewhere in the NFL, the Cleveland Browns are giving one of their star players a record-breaking contract. ESPN reports the team extended Denzel Ward to a two-year deal worth more than $62 million per season. It's the highest annual average ever given to a defensive back. The five-time Pro Bowler will get more than $52 million in guaranteed funds after heading into this upcoming season with no guarantees on his previous contract. With the latest in sports, I'm Morgan Wood on the Black Information Network.
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3: I'm Mike Island on your home for Black News First, the Black Information Network. As we've been reporting to you on the Black Information Network, there are too many grieving mothers who are torn at the loss of their children through senseless acts of violence. Moreover, there are grieving mothers suffering from accidental losses of loved ones in incidents that have nothing to do with gun violence, such as the case in Texas, where a mother in North Texas is trying to cope with the loss of her adult daughter, Venetia Williams, and her two grandchildren, Naya and Ivana Davis, Venetia's children.
4: I love my daughter. That's my firstborn, my first grandbaby, my first two grandkids.
3: According to NBC 5, Williams' car broke down on a highway in Kaufman County, Texas. While waiting for help, the car was hit by an 18-wheeler. The impact caused the car to flip over a railing, NBC 5 says. An investigation into the incident is ongoing. A community activist is completing a cross-country walk to raise money for at-risk youth. According to NBC 10, Isaiah Thomas of Philadelphia, Pennsylvania, known as Humble Zay, recently completed a 3,000-mile walk from Philly to California. Thomas, who is African-American, began the walk on March 26th in Philadelphia and finished the walk on July 27th. Along the way, Thomas live-streamed his progress and helped raise money to build a trade school for high school graduates in the city who may not be able to or have no desire to go to college.
5: Even though the odds was against me and it looked bad, I understood that I had to keep going.
3: Thomas's determination kept him inspired during the grueling walk, which carried incredible physical demands. He walked over 30 miles a day. It came with dangers as well. Along the way, he was hit by a car and hospitalized. He even live-streamed from his hospital bed while recovering. After he was released from the hospital, he went on to complete his journey.
5: I just realized that a lot of these kids got talents and gifts, but they just need the opportunity. So I took it upon myself to travel across the country to show people how serious I was about building this trade school.
3: Thomas raised $200,000 toward his mission to create opportunities for young people through his trade school, which he is calling Humble University, HMBL, NBC 10 says. The city of Akron, Ohio, is continuing to speak well of LeBron James. The African-American basketball star recently took criticism from President Trump. The president was asked in the Oval Office if he thought that Michael Jordan or the Akron native James was the best basketball player ever. Trump said Michael Jordan was a friend of his and that James may be a racist. A message appeared on the city of Akron's Facebook page calling James a hometown hero and thanked him for all he has done and continues to do for Akron. James recently announced that he is signing with the Philadelphia 76ers. For more on these stories, follow us on Facebook, Instagram, and TikTok at Black Information Network and on X and Blue Sky at Black Info Net. 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I'm Mike Island on your home for Black News First.
6: The opioid epidemic is not letting up and people are dying from overdose deaths at disparaging rates. Joining me to talk more about it is Ryan Breckenridge, State Opioid Response Special Projects Director at the Georgia Department of Behavioral Health. Talk to me about what is it that we need to be looking out for.
7: The danger now is the additives that are being included in the drugs that are not meant to be consumed by humans, that people are adding to either enhance the effects of the drug or increase the street value. People are adding things that are causing drastic responses to people who choose to indulge or use these drugs.
6: Opioid abuse is on the rise in the Black community, and the Georgia Department of Behavioral Health and Developmental Disabilities is focused on reversing this trend. Learn how you can help someone in need by calling 1-800-715-4225. I'm Morgan Wood on the Black Information Network.
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1: The first trailer for Children of Blood and Bone has officially dropped.
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3: Oh, my child. 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
1: Based on Tomi Adeyemi's best-selling 2018 novel, the fantasy film is set in the fiction African kingdom of Orisha. It follows a young woman on a dangerous mission to restore the magic that was stolen from her people. The star-studded cast includes Damson Idris, Amanla Stenberg, Tosin Cole, Regina King, Idris Elba, Cynthia Erivo, and Viola Davis. Children of Blood and Bone arrives in theaters January 15th. In other entertainment news, producer Tay Keith's family will oversee his estate following his death. According to TMZ, a family member has been appointed administrator of the estate, which includes his finances, music catalog, publishing interests, and other assets. Tay Keith had no spouse or children or will and was found dead in his Nashville apartment last month at the age of 29. With the latest in entertainment news, I'm Morgan Wood on the Black Information Network, your home for Black news first.
4: I'm Kevin Brown with another look at modern day Black history you should know. On January 6, 2021, as chaos engulfed the U.S. Capitol,
5: multiple capital injuries,
4: a group of Black officers stood as pillars of resilience and bravery. Among them was Capitol Police Officer Eugene Goodman, who diverted rioters away from the Senate chamber, potentially saving countless lives. Lieutenant Michael Byrd also faced a dire situation, protecting lawmakers from an advancing mob. His decisive actions safeguarded those entrusted to his care. And Officer Harry Dunn fought back against physical threats.

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3: New York City officials are marking the one-year anniversary of the deadly mass shooting inside a Midtown Manhattan office building. Evan LePatner lost his wife, Wesley, in the shooting. LePatner is launching a foundation in her name to develop leaders in philanthropy.
4: She was just burning with energy and light, and everybody who came across her saw it and felt it, wanted to be close to it.
3: A man killed four people after opening fire in a high-rise on Park Avenue 1 year ago. Mayor Zohra Mamdani held a memorial ceremony at the 47th Precinct in the Bronx for the victims, including the off-duty detective who was killed while working security at the building.
2: Ohio Republican Governor Mike DeWine says a plan to deport Haitian migrants is a mistake.
5: These are people who have helped Springfield really come back. The Haitians who are living there and employed there, they came there to work, and they came there because there were jobs that were not being filled by other people. So to lose them is frankly a blow to Springfield, and it's a blow to the state of Ohio.
2: He made the comments on CBS News, arguing that the move by the Trump administration could hurt the state's economy and put lives in danger. In 2024, Trump claimed that Haitian migrants in Springfield, Ohio, were eating cats and dogs. More than 300,000 people from Haiti are on track to lose temporary protected status this week, following a ruling by the U.S. Supreme Court.
3: Tennessee is continuing its school cell phone restrictions during the 2026-27 school year. State law bans students from using wireless devices during instructional time unless a limited exception applies. Metro Nashville allows phone use during lunch, but not during class unless a teacher approves it. Knox County requires devices to remain out of sight throughout the day, including lunch and class changes. Shelby County bans them during class, but allows exceptions for emergencies, health needs, and disabilities.
2: And Ruka Hair is making history as the first braiding hair brand to be sold at Sephora. The Black-owned business is bringing its patent-pending bioengineered hair extensions to one of the world's largest beauty retailers. The London-based company will debut their braiding hair online, eventually expanding to select Sephora stores in cities like Atlanta, Los Angeles, and New York.
3: I'm Misty Jordan, along with Esther Dillard, on your home for Black News First, the Black Information Network. Now, here's your Healthy Minute.
6: A new study suggests adding an avocado to your daily diet could help heart disease risk, especially among adults with obesity. Researchers at Penn State University found that people who ate one avocado every day had a reduction in low-density lipoprotein particles, proteins that carry LDL or bad cholesterol through the bloodstream. The researchers say that change could translate to about 4% reduction in cardiovascular disease risk for people with obesity. The findings matter for the Black community, which continues to face higher rates of heart disease compared to other groups. According to the American Heart Association, Black adults are more likely to have high blood pressure and experience heart-related complications at younger ages. While one food isn't the cure-all, experts say small, consistent changes, like adding nutrient-rich foods such as avocados to a balanced diet, can be part of a larger strategy to improve heart health. That's your Healthy Minutes. I'm Morgan Wood on the Black Information Network.
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9: BIN News this hour. I'm Doug Davis. Good afternoon. Coming up, the Federal Reserve is expected to keep interest rates high today, and that means relief is still out of the reach for many Black Americans. Plus, Haitian immigrant families living in South Florida are on the edge, fearing possible separation after reports that ICE is set to quickly ramp up deportation efforts this week.
10: Even the children have to go to school, and they don't want to go because they're afraid.
9: And we uncover a shocking report about Black youth mental health. But first, here's BIN News Now.
3: Ohio Republican Governor Mike DeWine says a plan to deport Haitian migrants is a mistake.
5: The Haitians who are living there and employed there, they came there to work, and they came there because there were jobs that were not being filled by other people.
3: He made the comments on CBS News, arguing the move by the Trump administration could hurt the state's economy and put lives in danger. In 2024, Trump claimed that Haitian immigrants in Springfield, Ohio, were eating cats and dogs. Chicago police are warning travelers about recent vehicle thefts from O'Hare Airport parking garages. Authorities say the suspect looks for unlocked cars with keys inside and drives off. In some instances, the suspect has crashed through security gates. And 50 Cent's Power series is heading to Netflix after he signed a deal with Lionsgate Television. Power will be available to watch on Netflix in November. I'm Misty Jordan with BIN News. Now, back to you, Doug.
9: All right. Thanks and happy Wednesday. Well, the Federal Reserve is expected to hold its interest rate steady today, keeping the target range at 3.5 to 3.75%. That would leave borrowing costs high for credit cards, auto loans, and many other forms of consumer debt. Even as inflation remains a big concern, a rate hike by Fed Chair Kevin Walsh could signal concerns within the Trump administration. Weighing in is African-American economist Garson Gibbs, who tells News 4 Jax.
11: I think the objective is to get the interest rate down to about 2%, and we were hoping to have that happen prior to the end of the year. The overall objective of this administration is to lower the interest rate, get Americans into homes by dropping these interest rates and getting loans for their businesses and moving the economy a little bit. I think that was the overall objective of this administration, and I think Kevin Walsh is aware of that, and that's his objective as well.
9: Black families are more likely to be squeezed by high monthly payments, especially when wages, rent, food, and transportation are already taking a toll on household budgets. But there is some good news for people with savings, since high-yield accounts and CDs are still offering decent returns. Meanwhile, ICE is expected to intensify deportation operations in South Florida this week as temporary protected status ends for thousands of Haitians. Many fear their families will be separated, which is fueling much of the anxiety. This Miami Haitian advocate is warning for Haitians to lawyer up ASAP.
10: The power of attorney helps them identify a family, an individual, a trusted individual who can agree to step up and be responsible for the child temporarily.
9: That sound from NBC South Florida. Immigration attorneys are asking Haitian immigrants to stay calm, carry with them proper documentation, know their rights, and should not open the door to agents without a judge-signed warrant. They also say they should not sign anything without a lawyer reviewing documents. And coming up at the next BIN News This Hour segment, we tap into a startling new report about a mental health crisis in the Black community concerning our youth. We hear from Kaboom CEO African-American Lisa Ratliff about the State of Our Kids report.
12: Our youth mental health should alarm us and cause us to pause for a second. 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And so the report pulls together a lot of what's going on.
9: That's coming up with another BIN News This Hour segment today. 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
13: Welcome to the journey around America, where we visit iconic locations connected to Black history. Today, we head to Harlem, New York, where the legendary Apollo Theater stands as a symbol of African-American culture. The Apollo Theater opened its doors in 1914 as a burlesque theater, but soon became the premier showplace for live musical entertainment. The theater became famous for Amateur Night, a weekly talent show that launched the careers of stars like Lauryn Hill and the Jackson 5.
14: Osiris, let me get the mices. 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
13: 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For the Black Information Network, I'm Kevin Brown.
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16: I'm Mike Island on your home for Black News First, the Black Information Network. Across the United States, the Democratic Party apparently is continuing to ramp up their messaging efforts prior to midterm elections. Like in Pennsylvania, an affordability agenda is kicking off a message heading into the midterms in November. According to WCAU, House Democratic Leader Hakeem Jeffries unveiled the party's Fighting for an Affordable America campaign in Pennsylvania. The focus reportedly is to create voter awareness and build momentum well ahead of the midterms. In a recent rally for support for Bob Brooks, who is looking to unseat incumbent Republican Ryan McKenzie in that state, Jeffries speaks as the agenda gets underway at the rally.
17: 100 days to change direction in the United States before it's too late.
16: Jeffries tells reporters at the rally after he is asked for more specifics about the agenda that they are acting on what Americans in the country are dealing with every day.
17: We've got to end the Trump tariffs, which have, in our view, increased costs on everyday Americans by thousands of dollars per year. We need to end this reckless and costly war of choice in the Middle East, which has directly skyrocketed gas prices.
16: Jeffries also says that Americans can get a Congress that, as he put it, will stand up to an out-of-control president. GOP incumbent McKenzie also began his campaign, kicking off 100 days to the November midterm elections. Car thefts involving teens continue around the country. In some cities, crimes of this sort reportedly are seeing an uptick in activity over the summer months. Some small groups of teens are stealing multiple cars in a short time frame. Take Memphis, Tennessee, for instance, where teens are being charged in relation to 21 car thefts and vandalism that happened in a week's time, WHBQ says. The teens, two 14-year-olds and a 17-year-old, have been charged with 21 counts of car theft. Other charges include two counts of vandalism, leaving the scene of an accident, striking a fixed object, and having no driver's license, police say. Terrence Blackman tells WHBQ he has many friends who have had their Kias and Hyundais stolen. These models are targeted in many thefts.
18: People work really hard to get the things that they need and work really hard to get everything they want, and someone comes and vandalizes, takes, and, you know, just crazy.
16: Blackman, who is African-American, says laws should be tougher.
18: They catch the people, they're letting them go. A lot of them are kids. I think that there need to be stricter laws around it.
16: Others, like Blackman, feel that teens who are arrested for crimes like car theft see it as a momentary inconvenience. Police department officials tell WHBQ the two 14-year-olds were arrested and charged back in April for 17 offenses involving car thefts. The American Red Cross continues its plea for blood donors in what they say is a dire blood shortage emergency. They have extended an urgent plea toward African Americans, who reportedly have the blood type that helps sickle cell, a disease that affects many Black Americans. For more information about donating blood, call 1-800-RED-CROSS. That's 1-800-733-2767. 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
2: Most people know about Restaurant Week, but not everyone knows there's a Black Restaurant Week born in Houston, Texas in 2016 and is now spreading to cities across the country. It's more than just menus. It's a movement.
19: And so we really want to create something that was more all-inclusive to the creative things we were seeing happening in the food scene.
2: That's one of the three founders, Fallon Farrell.
19: As we've grown through the years, we've literally watched businesses start off as like a pop-up food tent and now having like two or three locations.
2: From soul food kitchens to hidden gem caterers, Black Restaurant Week shines a light where it's long been missing. It's helped generate tens of millions of dollars for Black-owned businesses, keeping legacies alive and creating new ones. And it's part of Black history still being written every time a diner takes that first bite. I'm Esther Dillard for the Black Information Network.
20: The International African American Museum, Charleston, South Carolina. Built near where so many Africans first arrived in China.

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3: I'm Mike Island on your home for Black News First, the Black Information Network. Helping the homeless is a major thrust in many big cities around the country. In Alabama, for instance, the Birmingham City Council has approved $650,000 for a daytime homeless shelter. The shelter will likely help a lot of the city's homeless Black families in addition to the overall homeless population. The city recently agreed to the funding, claiming a lot will be turned into an urban oasis for Birmingham's homeless population. Officials say the site will serve as a resource connection point for people experiencing homelessness. Birmingham's Director of Unhoused Strategies, Alana Melton, said the project is expected to be completed by October. A Black family is suffering with a major heartbreak due to a funeral home's grave mistake. Yulee Rodney died at the age of 93. She was a beloved matriarch of the family. Her final wish was to be buried next to her grandmother back home in Guyana. But the family says she was cremated instead.
4: We are calling for this funeral home to be shut down immediately. The state needs to investigate.
3: That's civil rights leader Kevin McCall. The African-American activist apparently is as outraged as the family. Family members say the J. Foster Phillips Funeral Home in Queens, New York, didn't see the burial request on the death certificate, so she was cremated instead. A Black man in Virginia Beach, Virginia, is speaking out after he says he was arrested for wearing a head covering. According to WAVY, he was wearing it inside the courthouse. Derek Melroy tells WAVY the head covering is permitted for religious reasons.
5: I've been wearing since I was like 6 years old, schools, work, even during my time, in the service. I never had an issue with it before.
3: Deputies had confronted him during a hearing for his brother, WAVY says. It's a familiar case that is happening across the United States, a delay of release of police body camera footage involving the shooting of a Black teenager. A court order is preventing Detroit, Michigan police from releasing body camera footage from the June shooting that killed an armed 18-year-old. Police Chief Todd Bettison says he will release it as soon as possible. Police shot and killed 18-year-old Alonzo Lee Perkins shortly before a local fireworks show began. Lee Perkins was seen armed when police were arresting another armed teenager. Black Americans face risks of getting heart disease and stroke more than any other ethnic population. Heart disease and stroke continue to be silent killers of African Americans. The American Heart Association says monitoring your blood pressure on a regular basis is a good prevention step for heart disease and stroke. For more information about prevention steps, go to heart.org. 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
9: We're just hearing that a search is underway for a three-year-old British girl who's gone missing in the Algarve area of Portugal.
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16: Cell phones have been an integral part of connecting our modern world. But did you know a black nuclear engineer pioneered the technology for them? Henry Thomas Sampson was born in 1934 in Jackson, Mississippi. He earned his bachelor's degree in chemical engineering from Purdue University in 1956, followed by his master's degree from UCLA in 1961 and his PhD shortly after. In 1971, Henry Sampson created the gamma electric cell. It's a device which produced long-lasting power to satellites. Sampson's innovation caught the attention of the Motorola Company, which then placed his patented technology into their telephones. This eventually led to the very first telephone calls being made using cell phones. Henry Sampson passed on June 4th, 2015. His genius and black excellence helped create the globally connected world we share today. This is Tammy Eswick for the Black Information Network.
17: 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I'm Mike Strautmanis, and my history lives here.
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18: Here's what's trending this hour. The Texas Department of State Health Services is out with a health alert after four more cases of measles have been confirmed. All four people were unvaccinated, according to a new statement. They live in Montgomery County, north of Houston, and are members of the same family. Health leaders are warning that more cases could be coming. So far this year, Texas has reported more than 180 cases of the measles. I'm Misty Jordan, and that's what's trending.
2: 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Here's Morgan Wood.
19: The NCAA has handed down penalties to Alabama State in a case involving Washington Commanders running back Ja'Cory Crosby Merritt. The HBCU received a level one mitigated infraction connected to issues surrounding altered 2019 statistics tied to Kroski Merit's eligibility. The NCAA's punishment includes 3 years of probation, a $30,000 fine, and a requirement for Alabama State to pay 1% of its football budget. The university says it accepts the ruling, but questioned why Arizona, where Kroski Merit later played, did not receive similar penalties despite its role in the eligibility process. Kroski Merit is now a running back with the Washington Commanders after beginning his college career at HBCU, Alabama State University. With the latest in HBCU news, I'm Morgan Wood on the Black Information Network.
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20: I'm Shay Diddy on the Black Information Network. In 2019, the St. John Will.i.am Coltrane African Orthodox Church observed its 50th anniversary. Based in San Francisco, the church uses John Coltrane's music as a source for religious discovery. Instead of singing traditional hymns, worshipers chant Coltrane's A Love Supreme, and there are monthly meditations where people commune with Coltrane's music. In 1965, Branzo King and his wife, Marina King, saw Coltrane live at San Francisco Jazz Club. The couple had a religious experience. They called it a sound baptism. In the years leading up to his death in 1967 at the age of 40, Coltrane's music had grown increasingly spiritual. He said that he wanted to be a saint, and in him, Branzo, who had wanted to be a preacher, had found his God. Instead of a mural of Jesus in the sanctuary, there is one of patron saint John Coltrane. And that's a fact. I'm Shay Diddy on the Black Information Network.
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19: The first trailer for Children of Blood and Bone has officially dropped.
21: All these years, we believed the gods abandoned us.
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19: Based on Tomi Adeyemi's best-selling 2018 novel, the fantasy film is set in the fiction African Kingdom of Orisha. It follows a young woman on a dangerous mission to restore the magic that was stolen from her people. The star-studded cast includes Damson Idris, Amanla Stenberg, Tosin Cole, Regina King, Idris Elba, Cynthia Erivo, and Viola Davis. Children of Blood and Bone arrives in theaters January 15th. In other entertainment news, producer Tay Keith's family will oversee his estate following his death. According to TMZ, a family member has been appointed administrator of the estate, which includes his finances, music catalog, publishing interests, and other assets. Tay Keith had no spouse or children or will and was found dead in his Nashville apartment last month at the age of 29. With the latest in entertainment news, I'm Morgan Wood on the Black Information Network, your home for Black news.

So when brother number one was putting together his fourth album, he was accepting submissions of songs. Enter brother number two. Brother number two submits a song for brother number one's album, but brother number one says, uh-uh, that's trash. So brother

0: 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I'm Layla Ali, and my history lives here.
1: I'm Bill Black with another Bet You Didn't Know music fact. 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
1: The first trailer for Children of Blood and Bone has officially dropped.
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3: Oh, my child. 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
1: Based on Tomi Adeyemi's best-selling 2018 novel, the fantasy film is set in the fiction African kingdom of Orisha. It follows a young woman on a dangerous mission to restore the magic that was stolen from her people. The star-studded cast includes Damson Idris, Amanla Stenberg, Tosin Cole, Regina King, Idris Elba, Cynthia Erivo, and Viola Davis. Children of Blood and Bone arrives in theaters January 15th. In other entertainment news, producer Tay Keith's family will oversee his estate following his death. According to TMZ, a family member has been appointed administrator of the estate, which includes his finances, music catalog, publishing interests, and other assets. Tay Keith had no spouse or children or will and was found dead in his Nashville apartment last month at the age of 29. With the latest in entertainment news, I'm Morgan Wood on the Black Information Network. Your home for Black news first.
4: Traveling north to escape Jim Crow laws and to seek out economic opportunities, the Great Migration brought with it a classic blues sound. The sound that would be infused with life from the city, giving birth to the Chicago blues. Defined by a guitar and harmonica played through amplifiers, sometimes to the point of distortion, the Chicago blues would become an international phenomenon.
5: You're nothing but a big town, pretty boy.
4: Blues clubs would eventually sprout up on the South Side as a new culture took hold. 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
8: But we don't want people to be silenced and we want people to be marginalized.
7: History teachers hold their own protest outside the D.C. Smithsonian after word of attacks on the institution by the Trump administration. Ohio Republican Governor Mike DeWine says a plan to deport Haitian migrants is a mistake. And Black Democratic Congressional Leader Hakeem Jeffries attends a rally in Buffalo, New York, Tuesday. He joined Congressman Tim Kennedy and officials with Evergreen Health to address how cuts to health care funding are affecting that community.
9: One big ugly bill included a $1 trillion cut to Medicaid, the largest cut to Medicaid for health care in American history.
7: He and local NAACP President Reverend

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1: Most people know about Restaurant Week, but not everyone knows there's a Black Restaurant Week born in Houston, Texas in 2016 and is now spreading to cities across the country. It's more than just menus. It's a movement.
2: And so we really want to create something that was more all-inclusive to the creative things we were seeing happening in the food scene.
1: That's one of the three founders, Fallon Farrell.
2: As we've grown through the years, we've literally watched businesses start off as like a pop-up food tent and now have like two or three locations.
1: From soul food kitchens to hidden gem caterers, Black Restaurant Week shines a light where it's long been missing. It's helped generate tens of millions of dollars for Black-owned businesses, keeping legacies alive and creating new ones. And it's part of Black history still being written every time a diner takes that first bite. I'm Esther Dillard for the Black Information Network.
0: 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BIN Columbus.
3: From the Chattahoochee to Columbus.
4: 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Donald Trump and his allies are laying the groundwork to challenge Michigan's election results once again as they sent election monitors to cities like Detroit ahead of the state's primary
3: to police misconduct.
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8: Cell phones have been an integral part of connecting our modern world. But did you know a Black nuclear engineer pioneered the technology for them? Henry Thomas Sampson was born in 1934 in Jackson, Mississippi. He earned his bachelor's degree in chemical engineering from Purdue University in 1956, followed by his master's degree from UCLA in 1961 and his PhD shortly after. In 1971, Henry Sampson created the Gamma Electric Cell. It's a device which produced long-lasting power to satellites. Sampson's innovation caught the attention of the Motorola Company, which then placed his patented technology into their telephones. This eventually led to the very first telephone calls being made using cell phones. Henry Sampson passed on June 4th, 2015. His genius and Black excellence helped create the globally connected world we share today. This is Tammy Eswick for the Black Information Network.
9: 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I'm Mike Strautmanis, and my history lives here.
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10: Trending this hour, the Federal Reserve is leaving interest rates unchanged. It's the fifth straight time the Fed has kept rates steady. This is the second rate decision under new Federal Reserve Chairman Kevin Warsh. Senator Rand Paul is wanting to hold Dr. Anthony Fauci in contempt of Congress after Fauci invoked the Fifth Amendment when asked questions Wednesday related to COVID-19. And millions across the Northeast are facing the threat of flooding as rain moves into the region. I'm Amber Payton, and that's what's trending.
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11: Kansas City Chiefs head coach Andy Reid says the team's hearts are going out to offensive coordinator Eric Bieniemy and his family after his wife was shot.
12: Things happen sometimes, and Eric will work through it. He's got a great support group here, as does his family, as needed. And then we'll just let time take care of it from there.
11: 57-year-old Mia Bieniemy was shot at the family's home in Loudoun County, Virginia, on Sunday evening and taken to a hospital with serious injuries. The couple's son, 27-year-old Zion Elijah Bieniemy, was arrested with malicious wounding and use of a firearm to commit a felony. Eric Bieniemy is in his first season of his second stint as Chiefs offensive coordinator. Elsewhere in the NFL, the Cleveland Browns are giving one of their star players a record-breaking contract. ESPN reports the team extended Denzel Ward to a two-year deal worth more than $62 million per season. It's the highest annual average ever given to a defensive back. The five-time Pro Bowler will get more than $52 million in guaranteed funds after heading into this upcoming season with no guarantees on his previous contract. With the latest in sports, I'm Morgan Wood on the Black Information Network.
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11: The first trailer for Children of Blood and Bone has officially dropped.
15: All these years, we believed the gods abandoned us.
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11: Based on Tomi Adeyemi's best-selling 2018 novel, the fantasy film is set in the fiction African Kingdom of Orisha. It follows a young woman on a dangerous mission to restore the magic that was stolen from her people. The star-studded cast includes Damson Idris, Amanla Stenberg, Tosin Cole, Regina King, Idris Elba, Cynthia Erivo, and Viola Davis. Children of Blood and Bone arrives in theaters January 15th. In other entertainment news, producer Tay Keith's family will oversee his estate following his death. According to TMZ, a family member has been appointed administrator of the estate, which includes his finances, music catalog, publishing interests, and other assets. Tay Keith had no spouse or children or will and was found dead in his Nashville apartment last month at the age of 29. With the latest in entertainment news, I'm Morgan Wood on the Black Information Network, your home for Black news first.
17: I'm Bill Black with another Bet You Didn't Know music fact. Okay, this is Patrice Rushens. And this was her big, big record, Forget Me Nots. But did you know there was a very, very, very big record written for Patrice Rushen that she declined? Let me explain. Okay, surely you know this song, right?

0: A-Train continues to bring his comedy across the country with upcoming shows in New Jersey and his hometown of Jacksonville, Florida. He says fans can expect more laughs, more live performances, and more content as he continues building his career. With the latest in entertainment, I'm Morgan Wood on the Black Information Network. In the DMV, Black culture is legacy in motion. It walks down Georgia Avenue. It catches B30 from BWI. It speaks in church basements in Southeast and leaves fingerprints on every page of local history. At the Black Information Network, we bring you stories from the Beltway and beyond where culture is complex, current, and carved from strength. This is still Chocolate City, where your music still means go-go, where your cookout might feature mambo sauce and reggae in the same breath, where Howard University students march for justice and elders still remember what it meant when Marion Barry said, "We're the people." We are shining a light on the aunties pressing hair in Temple Hills and the uncles teaching classes in Langley Park and activists in Anacostia fighting for Black home ownership one row house at a time. This isn't just a region, it's a rhythm that can't be imitated. And the beat, it's ours. With Black News First, this is Morgan Wood on the Black Information Network.
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1: We begin in Los Angeles, California. We now know that Black artist David will go on trial for murder.
0: The singer, whose real name is David Burke, is accused of murdering 14-year-old Celeste Rivas Hernandez. After a week-long preliminary hearing wrapped up in Los Angeles, a judge ruled there's enough evidence for him to stand trial. Last year, her remains were found in the trunk of Burke's Tesla as it was being held in a tow yard in Hollywood. Prosecutors say Burke met the teen on social media and had a sexual relationship with her for years. They claim he killed her after she threatened to expose their relationship and ruin his music career. I'm Morgan Wood on the Black Information Network.
2: In Los Angeles, California, the city's Black mayor, Karen Bass, is blaming the Trump administration for increasing homelessness in the city. This comes just ahead of a new count. Bass says the Trump administration drove up everyday costs like rent, gas, and groceries while cutting safety net funding. The 2026 homeless count in Los Angeles County showed a significant increase, with an estimated 73,040 people without permanent housing. That highlights the inadequacy of existing housing programs. There are economic factors playing a key role in the homelessness crisis, and the city faces the daunting task of producing hundreds of thousands of new housing units to address the shortage. Also,

0: of if, it's a question of when.
1: Minnesota IT Services is working with state and federal agencies, including the FBI. According to officials, the drinking water is safe. And finally, Ohio Republican Governor Mike DeWine says a plan to deport Haitian migrants is a mistake. He made the comments on CBS News, arguing that the move by the Trump administration could hurt the state's economy and put lives in danger. In 2024, Trump claimed that Haitian immigrants in Springfield, Ohio, were eating cats and dogs. Over 300,000 people from Haiti are projected to lose their temporary protected status this week. I'm Nicole Deal on your home for Black News First, the Black Information Network. Your healthy minute is next.
2: Lidl is recalling cookies sold nationwide because of undeclared allergens that could pose a serious health risk for some consumers. The FDA reports Iridanus shortbread cookies with chocolate truffle coating and apricot filling were recalled because the packaging did not list in English that the product contains wheat, soy, milk, and eggs. The cookies were sold in several states, including Maryland, Virginia, Delaware, Pennsylvania, New York, New Jersey, and Washington, D.C. Food safety advocates say recalls like this highlight the importance of clear labeling, especially in diverse communities where language barriers can impact access to critical health information. Food allergies already affect millions of Americans, and communities of color often face additional challenges when it comes to healthcare access and nutrition education. That's your Healthy Minute. I'm Morgan Wood on the Black Information Network, your home for Black News First.
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4: 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You're trying to accomplish different things in the live show than you are on the record. And don't be kind of beholden to one side when you're doing the other side.
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6: Columbus's BIN. Guaranteed Black. Guaranteed Human.
7: Hope in the face of difficulty. Hope in the face of uncertainty. The audacity of hope.
8: I'm asking you to believe, not in my ability to bring about change, but in yours. Yes, we can.
5: Hope has an address, and it starts with us. 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
9: Welcome to Hope Has a Home. I'm Bree Wood for the Black Information Network. One of the most anticipated parts for visitors of the Obama Presidential Center is the museum itself. Beyond the ribbon cuttings, the crowds, and the excitement surrounding this historic opening, there's a bigger question worth asking. What story is this museum trying to tell? Well, when most people hear the words Presidential Museum, they probably think of historical artifacts, campaign memorabilia, official portraits, and snapshots from life inside the White House. And yes, visitors will certainly experience that history. But according to the Obama Foundation, this museum is designed to be something more than a look back at a presidency. It's intended to tell the story of Barack and Michelle Obama while also exploring the power of ordinary people coming together to create extraordinary change. And that's an important distinction because the Obama story has never really been presented as the story of one person reaching the highest office in the land. It's also a story about community. A story about hope. A story about people who believed their voices mattered and that their actions could make a difference.
10: Y'all, hope is all we have because hope is the essential spark that lights the fire of change. But hope is a choice. The Obama Presidential Center is a living testament to the power of choice, y'all.
9: Inside the museum, visitors will be able to explore exhibits that highlight life in the Obama White House, view artifacts connected to pivotal moments in American history, and engage with interactive experiences that connect the Obama's journeys to the movements, communities, and everyday people who helped shape them. In many ways, the museum expands the lens. Rather than focusing only on what happened inside the White House, it also shines a light on what happened outside of it and the citizens whose collective efforts helped shape the world around them.
11: The exhibits in the center are not meant to evoke nostalgia for some gauzy bygone era, some unattainable past. that we then dream about and say, oh, we miss you, Barack. They're meant to remind us of who we can be.
9: That's what makes this story bigger than politics. It's a story about democracy in action. It's a story about service. And it's a reminder that meaningful change often begins with people who never hold public office at all. For Black audiences especially, that message carries tremendous significance. The election of America's first Black president and first Black first lady represented a historic milestone that changed how many people viewed leadership, opportunity, and what's possible. For millions, it expanded the boundaries of imagination. It allowed young people to see themselves reflected in places where they had rarely seen themselves before. But what makes the Obama Presidential Center unique is that it doesn't appear to stop at symbolism. Instead, it encourages visitors to consider a larger question. What comes next? And what role do ordinary people play in moving our nation forward? In that sense, this museum sounds less like a shrine to the past and more like an invitation to participate in the future.
11: There is a new generation out there ready to write the next chapter of our story. We intend to help them do it, and we ask that you join us.
9: A place where history and hope meet, a place where people can reflect on the Obama legacy while also thinking about their own ability to create change. Because if there's one lesson woven throughout the Obama story, it's that progress has never belonged to one person. It belongs to all of us. Tickets to the OPC are currently sold out, but visit Obama.org for weekly updates on availability and to learn more about the different programs and events the Obama Foundation has to offer. Listen to our interviews at BINnews.com/interviews. 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I'm Bree Wood for the Black Information Network.
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12: The United States Senate has had a total of 12 Black members, with the first being Hiram Rhodes Rebels, elected in 1870 during the Reconstruction era. Jim Crow and other disenfranchisement tactics led to a gap of nearly 90 years between the first and second U.S. Black senators. In 1992, Carol Moseley Braun became the first Black woman to serve in the U.S. Senate.
13: I don't know, maybe this is just my day to get to talk about race. Maybe I'm just lucky like that today.
12: Vice President Kamala Harris became the second Black female to serve as a U.S. Senator in 2017. Barack Obama was the fifth Black senator and the first to be elected President of the United States.
11: Race is an issue that I believe this nation cannot afford to ignore right now.
12: While Georgia's Raphael Warnock is the latest Black member of the U.S. Senate after his 2021 election. Black U.S. senators have made contributions to the country and paved the way for future generations of Black leaders. And that's a fact. This is Mike Moore for the Black Information Network.
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14: I'm Mike Island on your home for Black News First, the Black Information Network. Across the United States, the Democratic Party apparently is continuing to ramp up their messaging efforts prior to midterm elections. Like in Pennsylvania, an affordability agenda is kicking off a message heading into the midterms in November. According to WCAU, House Democratic leader Hakeem Jeffries unveiled the party's Fighting for an Affordable America campaign in Pennsylvania. The focus reportedly is to create voter awareness and build momentum well ahead of the midterms. In a recent rally for support for Bob Brooks, who is looking to unseat incumbent Republican Ryan McKenzie in that state, Jeffries speaks as the agenda gets underway at the rally.
15: 100 days to change direction in the United States before it's too late.
14: Jeffries tells reporters at the rally, after he has asked for more specifics about the agenda, that they are acting on what Americans in the country are dealing with every day.
16: We've got to end the Trump tariffs, which have, in our view, increased costs on everyday Americans by thousands of dollars per year. We need to end this reckless and costly war of choice in the Middle East, which has directly skyrocketed gas prices.
14: Jeffries also says that Americans can get a Congress that, as he put it, will stand up to an out-of-control president. GOP incumbent McKenzie also began his campaign, kicking off 100 days to the November midterm elections. Car thefts involving teens continue around the country. In some cities, crimes of this sort reportedly are seeing an uptick in activity over the summer months. Some small groups of teens are stealing multiple cars in a short time frame. Take Memphis, Tennessee, for instance, where teens are being charged in relation to 21 car thefts and vandalism that happened in a week's time, WHBQ says. The teens, two 14-year-olds and a 17-year-old, have been charged with 21 counts of car theft. Other charges include two counts of vandalism, leaving the scene of an accident, striking a fixed object, and having no driver's license, police say. Terrence Blackman tells WHBQ he has many friends who have had their Kias and Hyundai stolen. These models are targeted in many thefts.
17: People work really hard to get the things that they need and work really hard to get everything they want, and someone comes and vandalizes, takes, and, you know, just crazy.
14: Blackman, who is African-American, says laws should be tougher.
17: They catch the people, they're letting them go. A lot of them are kids. I think that there need to be stricter laws around it.
14: Others, like Blackman, feel that teens who are arrested for crimes like car theft see it as a momentary inconvenience. Police department officials tell WHBQ the two 14-year-olds were arrested and charged back in April for 17 offenses involving car thefts. The American Red Cross continues its plea for blood donors in what they say is a dire blood shortage emergency. They have extended an urgent plea toward African Americans, who reportedly have the blood type that helps sickle cell, a disease that affects many Black Americans. For more information about donating blood, call 1-800-RED-CROSS. That's 1-800-733-2767. 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I'm Mike Island on your home for Black News First.
18: Most people know about Restaurant Week, but not everyone knows there's a Black Restaurant Week born in Houston, Texas in 2016 and is now spreading to cities across the country. It's more than just menus. It's a movement.
19: And so we really want to create something that was more all-inclusive to the creative things we were seeing happening in the food scene.
18: That's one of the three founders, Fallon Farrell.
19: As we've grown through the years, we've literally watched businesses start off as like a pop-up food tent and now having like two or three locations.
18: From soul food kitchens to hidden gem caterers, Black Restaurant Week shines a light where it's long been missing. It's helped generate tens of millions of dollars for Black-owned businesses, keeping legacies alive and creating new ones. And it's part of Black history still being written every time a diner takes that first bite. I'm Esther Dillard for the Black Information Network.
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0: 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I'm Charlamagne Tha God, host of the world's most dangerous morning show, The Breakfast Club. And my history lives here.
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5: 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Three dead, at least four people shot, including a two-year-old. The injured will survive.
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8: The opinions, beliefs, and viewpoints expressed in this commentary are those of the author and do not necessarily represent those of BIN and its founding partners and employees. Now it's time to bring the funk with Roland S. Martin.
9: Why is Donald Trump and MAGA so detrimental to America? It's because they literally prefer stupidity. They really prefer people to be dumb. Their attacks on science and logic is stunning. Here is Neil deGrasse Tyson laying it out.
10: There's an intellectual vacuum that is descending upon the United States, and that has consequences. I'm not here to tell people who to vote for or what to vote for. It has nothing to do with this. It has to do with an if-then statement. If you're okay with the United States losing its scientific leadership, especially in the physical sciences, you will get the country you voted for. And that country is one where we will no longer innovate because our greatest innovations are based on the frontier science that's way beneath them, hidden from the daily news reports, hidden from what you see and hear about as you surf the internet. That goes away. We lose the foundation of our innovations, and the United States fades on the world stage. And they will do things that will impress us, just as we did things my entire life growing up that impressed the world. We went to the moon. Nobody else was close to going to the moon. As a scientist, it kind of doesn't matter who's making the advances because the fields of science move forward. But as an American, yeah, I'm American. It kind of hurts.
9: But Donald Trump and MAGA, they like us dumb. I'm Roland Martin on the Black Information Network.
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11: Here's what's trending this hour. President Trump says the U.S. will hit Iran very hard after the regime targeted U.S. troops. While speaking to reporters in the Oval Office, Trump was asked about Iran's ballistic missile attack on U.S. forces in the Middle East Tuesday night. Dr. Anthony Fauci could be staring down a contempt of Congress vote after he refused to answer questions related to COVID-19. And millions in the Northeast are getting pummeled with ongoing rounds of heavy rain. I'm Amber Payton, and that's what's trending.
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12: Kansas City Chiefs head coach Andy Reid says the team's hearts are going out to offensive coordinator Eric Bieniemy and his family after his wife was shot.
13: things happen sometimes, and Eric will work through it. He's got a great support group here, as does his family, as needed. And then we'll just let time take care of it from there.
12: 57-year-old Mia Bieniemy was shot at the family's home in Loudoun County, Virginia, on Sunday evening and taken to a hospital with serious injuries. The couple's son, 27-year-old Zion Elijah Bieniemy, was arrested with malicious wounding and use of a firearm to commit a felony. Eric Bieniemy is in his first season of his second stint as Chiefs offensive coordinator. Elsewhere in the NFL, the Cleveland Browns are giving one of their star players a record-breaking contract. ESPN reports the team extended Denzel Ward to a two-year deal worth more than $62 million per season. It's the highest annual average ever given to a defensive back. The five-time Pro Bowler will get more than $52 million in guaranteed funds after heading into this upcoming season with no guarantees on his previous contract. With the latest in sports, I'm Morgan Wood on the Black Information Network.
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2: The first trailer for Children of Blood and Bone has officially dropped.
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2: Based on Tomi Adeyemi's best-selling 2018 novel, the fantasy film is set in the fiction African kingdom of Orisha. It follows a young woman on a dangerous mission to restore the magic that was stolen from her people. The star-studded cast includes Damson Idris, Amanla Stenberg, Tosin Cole, Regina King, Idris Elba, Cynthia Erivo, and Viola Davis. Children of Blood and Bone arrives in theaters January 15th. In other entertainment news, producer Tay Keith's family will oversee his estate following his death. According to TMZ, a family member has been appointed administrator of the estate, which includes his finances, music catalog, publishing interests, and other assets. Tay Keith had no spouse or children or will and was found dead in his Nashville apartment last month at the age of 29. With the latest in entertainment news, I'm Morgan Wood on the Black Information Network, your home for Black news first.
5: This is Esther Dillard with another spotlight on Black excellence. Tyler Perry is one of the most successful figures in the entertainment industry. Born in New Orleans, Louisiana in 1969, Emmett Perry Jr. endured a difficult childhood marked by poverty and abuse. After changing his name and moving to Atlanta in 1992, Tyler Perry began writing and producing stage plays that became highly successful.
6: All you gotta do is take an R&B song, put Jesus in it, and it's a gospel song.
5: What? It was also during that time that he created his signature character, the iconic Mabel Medea Simmons.
7: Yea, though she walked in the valley with the shadow of Little Red Riding Hood and the Three Bears.
5: With an estimated net worth of over $1 billion, Tyler Perry is also a generous philanthropist, having donated millions to such causes as education, civil rights, and disaster relief. And another shining example of Black excellence. I'm Esther Dillard on the Black Information Network.
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9: From the Chattahoochee to Columbus.
10: Look at another aspect of America at 250. A Black perspective. Black Americans have been central to the story of American innovation, though their contributions have often been taught as isolated facts instead of continuous tradition. Inventors, engineers, mathematicians, and problem solvers have reshaped daily life and propelled national progress across generations. The Smithsonian's Lemelson Center highlights both historic and contemporary inventors, such as Lonnie Johnson, whose Super Soaker became a cultural icon.
11: The Super Soaker 50. Just pump up our powerful air pressure system, and you can soak someone up to 50 feet away. The Super Soaker 50 from Laramie.
10: Johnson also contributed to energy research in NASA's missions, even when denied access, funding, or even recognition. Black Americans have continuously innovated, reminding us that the nation's progress has depended on talents and ideas that were too often overlooked or undervalued. At NASA, Black women mathematicians like Mary W. Jackson, Katherine Johnson, Dorothy Vaughan, and Christine Darden were essential in the success of the American space program.
12: There are quite a few women working in the space program.
10: The pioneering mathematicians and engineers were featured in the 2016 biographical drama Hidden Figures.
13: There are no colored bathrooms in this building or any building outside the West Campus, which is half a mile away.
10: The achievements of these Black women and their innovation is about more than just patents or public acclaim.
13: And I work like a dog, day and night, living off a coffee from a pot none of you want to touch.
10: Black Americans have contributed to every field, from medicine to transportation, often overcoming significant barriers to pursue their visions.
13: Excuse me if I have to go to the restroom a few times a day.
10: As we celebrate America's 250th anniversary, Black history literally goes out of this world.
14: 5, 4, 3, ignition. We have
8: liftoff. Victor Clark.
10: Glover was the first black man to pilot the Artemis II spacecraft around the moon.
14: I have not processed what we just did, and I'm afraid to start even trying.
10: Glover reflects on his mission with fellow astronauts Reed Weissman, Christina Cook, and Jeremy Hansen, and talks about the future of space travel for all mankind.
15: 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There's so much data that you've seen already, but all the good stuff is coming back with us. There's so many more pictures, so many more stories.
14: I also hope we are pushing the other direction, that one day we don't have to talk about these first. This is the human history. It's about human history. It's the story of humanity, not black history, not women's history.
10: Henry Harris, looking back on the black perspective of America 250 on the Black Information Network.
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3: I'm Mike Island on your home for Black News First, the Black Information Network. Helping the homeless is a major thrust in many big cities around the country. In Alabama, for instance, the Birmingham City Council has approved $650,000 for a daytime homeless shelter. The shelter will likely help a lot of the city's homeless black families in addition to the overall homeless population. The city recently agreed to the funding, claiming a lot will be turned into an urban oasis for Birmingham's homeless population. Officials say the site will serve as a resource connection point for people experiencing homelessness. Birmingham's Director of Unhoused Strategies, Alana Melton, said the project is expected to be completed by October. A black family is suffering with a major heartbreak due to a funeral home's grave mistake. Yuli Rodney died at the age of 93. She was a beloved matriarch of the family. Her final wish was to be buried next to her grandmother back home in Guyana. But the family says she was cremated instead.
4: We are calling for this funeral home to be shut down immediately. The state needs to investigate.
3: That's civil rights leader Kevin McCall. The African-American activist apparently is as outraged as the family. Family members say the J. Foster Phillips Funeral Home in Queens, New York, didn't see the burial request on the death certificate, so she was cremated instead. A black man in Virginia Beach, Virginia, is speaking out after he says he was arrested for wearing a head covering. According to WAVY, he was wearing it inside the courthouse. Derek Melroy tells WAVY the head covering is permitted for religious reasons.
5: I've been wearing since I was like 6 years old. Schools, work, even during my time in the service, I never had an issue with it before.
3: Deputies had confronted him during a hearing for his brother, WAVY says. It's a familiar case that is happening across the United States, a delay of release of police body camera footage involving the shooting of a black teenager. A court order is preventing Detroit, Michigan police from releasing body camera footage from the June shooting that killed an armed 18-year-old. Police Chief Todd Bettison says he will release it as soon as possible. Police shot and killed 18-year-old Alonzo Lee Perkins shortly before a local fireworks show began. Lee Perkins was seen armed when police were arresting another armed teenager. Black Americans face risks of getting heart disease and stroke more than any other ethnic population. Heart disease and stroke continue to be silent killers of African Americans. The American Heart Association says monitoring your blood pressure on a regular basis is a good prevention step for heart disease and stroke. For more information about prevention steps, go to heart.org. 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
8: Remember how the 14-year-old version of yourself felt? 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Dear Young Rocker, you live in a different time. 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Crushing on someone so hard you can't breathe around them. 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You lived through it. You're living through it now. You got this, kid.
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9: I'm Amber Payton with the Black Information Network. 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The Black Information Network is not just a news service, it's a public service. 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
10: The opinions, beliefs, and viewpoints expressed in this commentary are those of the author and do not necessarily represent those of BIN and its founding partners and employees.
11: I'm James T. Harris, and I have something to say. Caitlin Clark complains to referees. She exaggerates contact. She sometimes flops. You know what we used to call that? Basketball. But according to USA Today columnist Nancy Armour, Clark's behavior is not merely irritating. It is potentially dangerous to Black and queer WNBA players. And then Armour took the ideological express train completely off the rails by invoking Emmett Till. Yes, Emmett Till. A 14-year-old Black boy who was kidnapped, tortured, and murdered in Mississippi in 1955 after being falsely accused of offending a white woman. What does that monstrous act of racial terrorism have to do with Caitlin Clark arguing over a foul call? Nothing. As an American of African descent, I am tired of white liberals using the suffering of Black Americans as a rhetorical crowbar whenever they want to win an argument. Emmett Till was not a literary device. His murder should not be dragged onto a basketball court because a player argued with a referee. Armour argues that Clark should understand the wider consequences of her actions. What wider consequences? Where is the evidence that arguing with officials leads to racial hatred? Where is the evidence that one player complaining about foul calls somehow revives one of the darkest chapters in American history? Did Clark encourage racism? Did she tell fans to attack Black players? No. The columnist connected her to one of the most horrific racial murders in American history. That's not racial sensitivity. That's racial lunacy. Condemn racist threats wherever they occur. Protect every WNBA player. Punish anyone who crosses the line, but don't exploit the murder of Emmett Till to police Caitlin Clark's body language. Some comparisons aren't merely inartful. They're irresponsible. I'm James T. Harris for the Black Information Network.
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9: Here's what's trending this hour. The wife of Kansas City Chiefs offensive coordinator Eric Bieniemy is recovering after being shot allegedly by her own son. The Federal Reserve is keeping interest rates unchanged for the fifth straight meeting. The decision marks the second rate move under Federal Reserve Chairman Kevin Warsh. And a winning ticket has been sold for the $800 million Mega Millions jackpot. Lotto officials say the ticket from Tuesday night's drawing was sold in Florida, while second prize winners were announced in New York and New Jersey. I'm Amber Payton, and that's what's trending.
2: 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Here's Morgan Wood.
12: The NCAA has handed down penalties to Alabama State in a case involving Washington Commanders running back Jacory Crosky Merritt. The HBCU received a level one mitigated infraction connected to issues surrounding altered 2019 statistics tied to Kroski Merit's eligibility. The NCAA's punishment includes 3 years of probation, a $30,000 fine, and a requirement for Alabama State to pay 1% of its football budget. The university says it accepts the ruling, but questioned why Arizona, where Kroski Merit later played, did not receive similar penalties despite its role in the eligibility process. Kroski Merit is now a running back with the Washington Commanders after beginning his college career at HBCU, Alabama State University. With the latest in HBCU news, I'm Morgan Wood on the Black Information Network.
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14: In the 1920s and 30s, Harlem, New York became the heartbeat of Black culture in America. Known as the Harlem Renaissance, this movement celebrated African-American creativity through poetry, art, and jazz. Writers like Langston Hughes and Zora Neale Hurston, musicians like Duke Ellington and Bessie Smith. The Harlem Renaissance wasn't just about art, but identity and challenging stereotypes, redefining what it means to be Black in America. I'm Vanessa Tyler on the Black Information Network.
12: 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Comedians are building careers across multiple platforms, and Jacksonville comedian A-Train is no stranger to that feat. He spoke with me exclusively about how his wife signed him up for his first show, and the rest is history.

0: Virginia, Delaware, Pennsylvania, New York, New Jersey, and Washington, D.C. Food safety advocates say recalls like this highlight the importance of clear labeling, especially in diverse communities where language barriers can impact access to critical health information. Food allergies already affect millions of Americans, and communities of color often face additional challenges when it comes to healthcare access and nutrition education. That's your Healthy Minute. I'm Morgan Wood on the Black Information Network, your home for Black news first.
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2: When I'm writing the songs and arranging them, I don't really think too much about the live show because I figure the recording is we're trying to capture that moment and make it an amazing moment and then string together a bunch of amazing moments to make 50 great minutes of music. 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You're trying to accomplish different things in the live show than you are on the record. And don't be kind of beholden to one side when you're doing the other side.
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4: Columbus's BIN. Guaranteed Black. Guaranteed Human.
5: Hope in the face of difficulty. Hope in the face of uncertainty. The audacity of hope.
6: 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Yes, we can.
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7: Welcome to Hope Has a Home. I'm Bree Wood for the Black Information Network. One of the most anticipated parts for visitors of the Obama Presidential Center is the museum itself. Beyond the ribbon cuttings, the crowds, and the excitement surrounding this historic opening, there's a bigger question worth asking. What story is this museum trying to tell? Well, when most people hear the words Presidential Museum, they probably think of historical artifacts, campaign memorabilia, official portraits, and snapshots from life inside the White House. And yes, visitors will certainly experience that history. But according to the Obama Foundation, this museum is designed to be something more than a look back at a presidency. It's intended to tell the story of Barack and Michelle Obama while also exploring the power of ordinary people coming together to create extraordinary change. And that's an important distinction because the Obama story has never really been presented as the story of one person reaching the highest office in the land. It's also a story about community, a story about hope, a story about people who believed their voices mattered and that their actions could make a difference.
8: Y'all, hope is all we have because hope is the essential spark that lights the fire of change. But hope is a choice. The Obama Presidential Center is a living testament to the power of choice, y'all.
7: Inside the museum, visitors will be able to explore exhibits that highlight life in the Obama White House, view artifacts connected to pivotal moments in American history, and engage with interactive experiences that connect the Obama's journeys to the movements, communities, and everyday people who helped shape them. In many ways, the museum expands the lens. Rather than focusing only on what happened inside the White House, it also shines a light on what happened outside of it and the citizens whose collective efforts helped shape the world around them.
9: The exhibits in the center are not meant to evoke nostalgia for some gauzy bygone era, some unattainable past that we can dream about and say, oh, we miss you, Barack. They're meant to remind us of who we can be.
7: That's what makes this story bigger than politics. It's a story about democracy in action. It's a story about service. And it's a reminder that meaningful change often begins with people who never hold public office at all. For Black audiences especially, that message carries tremendous significance. The election of America's first Black president and first Black first lady represented a historic milestone that changed how many people viewed leadership, opportunity, and what's possible. For millions, it expanded the boundaries of imagination. It allowed young people to see themselves reflected in places where they had rarely seen themselves before. But what makes the Obama Presidential Center unique is that it doesn't appear to stop at symbolism. Instead, it encourages visitors to consider a larger question. What comes next? And what role do ordinary people play in moving our nation forward? In that sense, this museum sounds less like a shrine to the past and more like an invitation to participate in the future.
9: There's a new generation out there, ready to write the next chapter of our story. We intend to help them do it. And we ask that you join us.
7: A place where history and hope meet. A place where people can reflect on the Obama legacy while also thinking about their own ability to create change. Because if there's one lesson woven throughout the Obama story, it's that progress has never belonged to one person. It belongs to all of us. Tickets to the OPC are currently sold out, but visit Obama.org for weekly updates on availability and to learn more about the different programs and events the Obama Foundation has to offer. Listen to our interviews at BINnews.com/interviews. 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
11: Welcome to the journey around America where we visit iconic locations connected to Black history. Today, we head to Harlem, New York, where the legendary Apollo Theater stands as a symbol of African-American culture. The Apollo Theater opened its doors in 1914 as a burlesque theater, but soon became the premier showplace for live musical entertainment. The theater became famous for Amateur Night, a weekly talent show that launched the careers of stars like Lauryn Hill and the Jackson 5.
12: Osiris and the Yenomysis. 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
11: The slogan, "Be Good or Be Gone," became the theater's motto. Over the years, the Apollo Theater hosted many memorable events in Black music history. The Apollo Theater, a place where dreams are born, legends are made, and history is written. For the Black Information Network, I'm Kevin Brown.
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14: I'm Mike Island on your home for Black News First, the Black Information Network. A Black mayor in a major American city is making changes in leadership in her administration. According to NBC 10, Philadelphia, Pennsylvania Mayor Sherelle Parker is naming a managing director for the city. Parker made the announcement in a recent news conference at City Hall. Carlton Williams, the director of Philadelphia's Clean and Green Initiative, will replace Adam Teal, who is moving into the private sector. Williams, who is African-American, was praised by Mayor Parker for his work.
15: I do watch how people perform when you're in the middle of crisis, when you have to make tough decisions and you need people who are level-headed and who are going to analyze the data and make data-driven, value-based decisions.
14: According to the Philadelphia City website, the managing director's office oversees the city's community safety, community services, general services, and the Office of Transportation and Infrastructure Systems Division, among other departments. Williams says he is grateful to those who came before him.
16: I certainly want to acknowledge my predecessors, Phil Goldsmith, yeah. Tumor Alexander, and Adam Teal. I take a piece of each of everything that I've learned from you and watched from you.
14: The city's website also describes Williams' position as delivering efficient, effective, and responsive public services and implementing the mayor's vision. Meanwhile, Mayor Parker says she is absolutely thrilled to welcome LeBron James to the city of brotherly love. In a social media post, Parker touted the city's rich basketball history and legendary players that include Wilt Chamberlain, Dr. J, and Allen Iverson. James recently signed his contract. Parker is looking forward to seeing the 76ers hit the court. Black farmers in the South are growing solutions to improve food access. According to WHBQ, people in the South in states like Tennessee have lived in a food desert, which is how public health experts describe them. South Memphis is one place where black farmers are stepping up to the plate to make sure to get people access to fresh fruits and vegetables. Black farmers are working hard to make that happen. Brittany Shelby Sessoms, the Black Farmers Market Operator.
17: Particularly in this area, it's defined as what's called a food desert, which I like to name as food apartheid because it's very intentional, starting from practices such as redlining and things like that, which told grocers not to invest in these sort of neighborhoods.
14: Sessoms says the lack of grocery stores in parts of South Memphis in particular has its roots in years of disinvestment.
17: When you don't have access to fresh fruits and vegetables, especially culturally relevant foods, I like to say that that's where your food insecurity kind of begins, right? And so if food is not fresh, but it's not culturally relevant, you don't want to enjoy it.
14: Sesum also tells Fox 13 that the farmer's market is about more than selling produce. Rather, she says, it is designed to improve food access and food security while simultaneously investing in local farmers and the surrounding community. It is the hope of the organizers to connect more families with fresh produce and see support for local farmers, WHBQ says. Stay up to date on all of our stories. Make the Black Information Network first on your car radio and iHeartRadio app presets.
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21: Most people know about Restaurant Week, but not everyone knows there's a Black Restaurant Week born in Houston, Texas in 2016 and is now spreading to cities across the country. It's more than just menus. It's a movement.
22: And so we really want to create something that was more all-inclusive to the creative things we were seeing happening in the food scene.
21: That's one of the three founders, Fallon Farrell.
22: As we've grown through the years, we've literally watched businesses start off as like a pop-up food tent and now having like two or three locations.
21: From soul food kitchens to hidden gem caterers, Black Restaurant Week shines a light where it's long been missing. It's helped generate tens of millions of dollars for Black-owned businesses, keeping legacies alive and creating new ones. And it's part of Black history still being written every time a diner takes that first bite. I'm Esther Dillard for the Black Information Network.
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23: Cell phones have been an integral part of connecting our modern world. But did you know a Black nuclear engineer pioneered the technology for them? Henry Thomas Sampson was born in 1934 in Jackson, Mississippi. He earned his bachelor's degree in chemical engineering from Purdue University in 1956, followed by his master's degree from UCLA in 1961 and his PhD shortly after. In 1971, Henry Sampson created the Gamma Electric Cell. It's a device which produced long-lasting power to satellites. Sampson's innovation caught the attention of the Motorola Company, which then placed his patented technology into their telephones. This eventually led to the very first telephone calls being made using cell phones. Henry Sampson passed on June 4th, 2015. His genius and Black excellence helped create the globally connected world we share today. This is Tammy Eswick for the Black Information Network.
24: 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I'm Mike Strautmanis, and my history lives here.
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0: Here's what's trending this hour. President Trump says the U.S. will hit Iran very hard after the regime targeted U.S. troops. While speaking to reporters in the Oval Office, Trump was asked about Iran's ballistic missile attack on U.S. forces in the Middle East Tuesday night. Sean Diddy Combs will get out of prison a little bit earlier. The music producer and rapper's release from jail has been moved to January 24, 2028. And a new study shows eating an avocado every day reduces the risk of heart disease in obese adults. I'm Amber Payton, and that's what's trending.
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1: Kansas City Chiefs head coach Andy Reid says the team's hearts are going out to offensive coordinator Eric Bieniemy and his family after his wife was shot.
2: Things happen sometimes, and Eric will work through it. He's got a great support group here, as does his family, as needed. And then we'll just let time take care of it from there.
1: 57-year-old Mia Bieniemy was shot at the family's home in Loudoun County, Virginia, on Sunday evening and taken to a hospital with serious injuries. The couple's son, 27-year-old Zion Elijah Bieniemy, was arrested with malicious wounding and use of a firearm to commit a felony. Eric Bieniemy is in his first season of his second stint as Chiefs offensive coordinator. Elsewhere in the NFL, the Cleveland Browns are giving one of their star players a record-breaking contract. ESPN reports the team extended Denzel Ward to a two-year deal worth more than $62 million per season. It's the highest annual average ever given to a defensive back. The five-time Pro Bowler will get more than $52 million in guaranteed funds after heading into this upcoming season with no guarantees on his previous contract. With the latest in sports, I'm Morgan Wood on the Black Information Network.
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